0: This.
1: More rain on the way for the Southwest, including hard-hit New Mexico.
2: Heavy rain. Same thing on Tuesday. Notice how bouts of rain hit places like Tucson, now stretching farther north into Trinidad, Colorado there, and the Texas Panhandle. And then by Wednesday, we are still seeing heavy rain, not just in places like New Mexico and Colorado, but now into parts of Texas and Oklahoma.
1: ABC's Samara Theodore. The Yankees' Carlos Rodon says players are ready for a long lockout if MLB owners push for a salary cap. The league argues a cap is necessary to reduce economic disparity, but players say that's not true, pointing to Milwaukee and Tampa Bay as proof. Their contract ends December 1st. I'm Stephanie Officer, ABC News.
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Easton Corbin, a little more country than that on your Real Country Monday. My name is Al Farhey. Thank you so much for having us on and making us a part of your day while we kick off your work week by playing nothing but your favorite Real Country songs. Diamond Rio right now, Meet in the Middle on Real Country.

0: Texas on your Real Country Monday. My name is Al Farble. You have that vegging out in front of the boob tube isn't good for you, but have you heard about a study from Australia suggesting that TV's negative effects on lifespan are even worse than you probably imagine? 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

0: The Judds and Mama, he's crazy on Real Country. Mighty Mazzell, far below over 15,000 American women believe they've been abducted by aliens, and just over 1,500 of them claim the aliens kept their underwear. 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

The devil went down to Georgia. He was looking for a soul to steal. He was in a bind because he was way behind and he was willing to make a deal. When he came across this young man sawing on a fiddle and playing it hot, and the devil jumped up on a hickory stump and said, "Boy, let me tell you what. I guess you didn't know it, but I'm a fiddle player too. And if you'd care to take a dare, I'll make a bet with you. Now you play pretty good fiddle, boy, but give the devil his due. I bet a fiddle of gold against your soul, because I think I'm better than you." The boy said, "My name's Johnny, and it might be a sin, but I'll take your bet, and you're going to regret, because I'm the best as ever been."

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And fire flew from his fingertips as he rosined up his bow. And he pulled the bow across the strings and it made an evil hiss. And then a band of demons joined in and it sounded

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And he laid that golden fiddle on the ground at Johnny's feet. Johnny said, "Devil, just come on back if you ever want to try again. 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

0: Charlie Daniels Band and the Devil Went Down to Georgia on Real Country. 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
2: From ABC News, I'm Stephanie Officer. British authorities credit an alert Fairford farmer for spotting a suspicious incident early Sunday morning near a Royal Air Force base that hosts U.S. aircraft. ABC's Ian Pannell.
3: A local farmer says she spotted a group of hooded and masked men acting suspiciously near the base.
4: We suddenly saw a large group of men and they were panicking. So I think we sort of dazzled them. And they started to run.
3: Police swarming the scene early Sunday morning, evacuating nearby homes. A bomb squad deploying a robot to search white vans.
2: A link between Iran and the five suspects has not yet been established. They're out on bail without charge. SpaceX made history today, launching and bringing back the world's largest and most powerful rocket and spacecraft, Starship. ABC's Gio Benitez.
5: 3, 2, 1.
6: The world's most powerful rocket making history after orbiting the Earth for the first time. The 40-story tall SpaceX Starship and Super Heavy booster with its 33 Raptor engines lifting off from Texas just before 9 a.m. The spacecraft reaching an altitude of around 170 miles above the Earth, speed accelerating to more than 16,000 miles per hour.
2: Despite a court order, the Trump administration once again shut out a member of the press from covering the president. ABC's Mary Bruce.
7: Over the weekend, CNN was again shut out, prevented from traveling with the president on Air Force One and being a part of the pool, that team of networks that cover the president's every move. The president continuing to ramp up his attacks, even floating the possibility of getting rid of the briefing room entirely.
2: Congratulations are in order for Dylan Sprouse and Barbara Palvin. The couple just revealed on Instagram they welcomed their first baby together on Labor Day. In the picture, the couple wears Dodgers jerseys, the baby also clad in a Dodgers shirt. You're listening to ABC News.
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5: Georgia's governor is declaring a state of emergency over global market volatility, saying he's suspending the state's gas tax for 30 days. First, there was stagflation, then shrinkflation, now funflation.
6: This is Jim Ryan. It isn't just girls who want to have fun. And despite the rising price of recreation, a Bank of America analysis suggests it's a price we're willing to pay. Government statistics show the recreation index rising 2.7% in the past 12 months, while spending on hobbies from arts and crafts to skydiving soared nearly 8% last month compared to August of last year. Jim Ryan, ABC News.
5: Love it or hate it, the holiday shopping season is getting closer.
7: More people will shop online this holiday season, according to Adobe Analytics. Vivek Pandia is the lead insights analyst for Adobe.
8: One out of every $4 will be spent online.
7: And he says it's not all about big ticket items anymore.
8: We're seeing consumers leverage it as a way to stock up on everyday essentials, personal hygiene products.
7: Overall, Adobe predicts Americans will spend more than $275 billion online in November and December. Mike Dubosky, ABC News.
5: The average nine-inning Major League Baseball game has increased by nearly 4 minutes this season. The league says 61 seconds of that increase is due to the automated ball strike challenge system. I'm Stephanie Officer, ABC News.
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Ricky Skaggs, honey, open that door on your Real Country Monday night. My name is Al Farb. Thank you so much for always having the door open for us while we play all of your favorite Real Country songs. We know that's what keeps you here, and we're going to keep you on. Keeping on with Alan Jackson now. She's got the rhythm, and I got the blues on Real Country.

Jason Aldean and the Amarillo Sky on your Real Country Monday night. My name is Al Farbell, and the original story, Cinderella, did not wear glass slippers. She wore squirrel fur slippers. The glass slippers mistake was made when the story was translated from French to English. More of your favorite Real Country songs are coming up right around the corner for you. 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

0: Austin Moore, Dimes Ticking on your Real Country Monday nights. My name is Al Farbaugh. Having work life intrude on family time makes women feel worse than men. A study found that women tend to feel 30% to 40% more guilty and distressed than men that they have to take a work-related call or take emails from home. The researchers noted that dealing with work issues at home didn't seem to really faze men at all. More of your favorite Real Country songs are coming up right around the corner for you from Dan Seals, God Must Be a Cowboy, Blake Shelton, Lonely Tonight, and more next right here on Real Country.
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2: From ABC News, I'm Stephanie Officer. The district attorney in Tompkins County, New York, is looking closely at an alleged gang rape lawsuit brought against Cornell University and seven members of a campus fraternity. An attorney for one of those frat members accused in that suit is speaking for his client. ABC's Aaron Katursky.
3: The now former student, identified as Jane Doe, alleges seven Chi Phi fraternity brothers forcibly drugged her with ketamine and took turns sexually assaulting her. The lawyer for one of them is blasting the woman's lawsuit.
4: This young man will be exonerated, and we will repair him so that he can live the life and as a good person that he can be going forward without the consequences of these selfish, selfish lawsuit against him.
3: Cornell's Chi Phi chapter is still barred from this campus.
2: Right place, right time. A plane of skydivers, some of which were trained EMTs, saw a small plane crash in a Wisconsin field Sunday and literally jumped to their rescue. ABC's Matt Rivers.

0: John Bechtel was one of the three skydivers who jumped into action.
1: There was one passenger who was laying on the ground, clearly had a head wound.
0: First responders arriving just minutes later, three people rushed to area hospitals, a fourth treated at the scene. For Bechtel, a former EMT and a veteran skydiver, he didn't think twice about making the jump.
1: When you see somebody in need, if you're able to help, That's just what we did.
0: The cause of that crash remains unclear, but just remarkable that those EMT-trained skydivers were nearby.
2: Hayden Panettiere's ex-fiancé Vladimir Klitschko is asking a Los Angeles court to make him the temporary guardian of their daughter's estate so he can be in a position to nominate an administrator to put in charge of it. Late last week, the former boxer said in court papers he's concerned if an administrator is not selected within weeks, there could be a high probability Panettiere's remaining property may be lost or damaged in the interim. The move is to ensure Panettiere's estate goes to their child, 11-year-old Kaya, once she's an adult. You're listening to ABC News.
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2: Travel experts say those going away for Thanksgiving should book their trip before Halloween.
7: Online booking site Hopper says the domestic round-trip fare for Thanksgiving is around $402, up 31% from last year. Book a hotel, and you can expect to pay $170 per night. Surging jet fuel prices are a major driver, but so is dwindling competition. This will be the first holiday travel season without Spirit Airlines, which ceased operations in May. It served only 73 markets, but exerted some pressure on the major airlines to reduce their fares. Jim Ryan, ABC News.
2: FBI co-deputy director Andrew Bailey is resigning from the bureau to spend time with his family in Missouri. LeBron James donned his 23 jersey for Philadelphia 76ers media day, telling reporters he's excited to play with friend Tyrese Maxey.
8: In order for us to be great, we have to do things that are just not comfortable. We have to be comfortable with being uncomfortable. That is the best way to expedite being great. You have to fall in love with doing things that's uncomfortable.
2: James tells ESPN he'll split his time living between New York and Philly. For those who need a timeline check,
9: music is a world within itself.
2: Stevie Wonder is celebrating the 50th anniversary of Songs in the Key of Life. Wonder is releasing a four-song EP featuring previously unreleased recordings from the album Sessions, It's Easier, My Life Story of Love, I Can See the Sun in Late December, and I'm Into Living. I'm Stephanie Officer, ABC News.
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got Stone Jukebox with a country song on your Real Country Monday night. Buddy Bizzell Farm. 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
1: Dirk Bentley, Settle for a Slowdown on Real Country. My name is Al Farbel. Hey, ladies, if you want to know if a guy is into you, watch his eyes. If a guy thinks you're hot when he meets you, he'll look into your eyes for 8 seconds on average. 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

0: Drew Baldridge, she's somebody's daughter on Real Country. My name is Al Farvel. People who have grit have better lives. Grit provides the perseverance needed to pursue long-term goals. Grit is the ability to maintain steady daily effort so that what you want in life is finally achieved later on. 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
0: 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High school sports, a winning part of a complete education. 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
3: 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You'll know what's going on in Central South Dakota and North Central Nebraska. Central South Dakota and Nebraska sports and weather, a 7-day forecast, 4 radar maps, plenty with the Central South Dakota news, the mailbag, agriculture information. 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
2: From ABC News, I'm Stephanie Officer. Over the weekend, President Trump rejected a proposal from Iran that would reopen the Strait of Hormuz. Oil is still high today. The markets are in the red. There are also no plans for Iran and the U.S. to negotiate, although Trump continues claiming the Iranians want to strike a deal. The president also continues claiming the U.S. will ultimately win the war.
3: Iran will never have a nuclear weapon. That's a very big thing. Because if you want to see turmoil and a travesty, let them take out a city with a nuclear weapon. I'm not only talking about Israel and big parts of the Middle East, but let them hit us with a nuclear weapon. For all those stupid people that think it's okay, I deal with them, and they are crazy. There's no question about it. They are very crazy people. I tell them that all the time. I said, you're crazy, man.
2: The new Supreme Court term begins with arguments in a major climate case. Only 8 justices will decide it.
4: Some state and local governments say they should be able to sue energy companies over the effects caused by climate change and greenhouse gas emissions. Those companies claim that the suits are preempted by the federal Clean Air Act. The Supreme Court will decide the case this term, but Justice Samuel Alito will not take part. He's recused himself without giving a reason why. He's faced calls to step aside because he holds stock in energy companies, although he does not own shares of the two companies here, Exxon and Suncor. Brian Clark, ABC News.
2: The Senate tonight passed the Protect College Sports Act by a vote of 77-22. The legislation establishes a federal framework for college athletics and creates one set system instead of different state rules. It creates guidelines on how athletes can earn money from their name, image, and likeness, and caps the amount of money schools can directly share with their athletes. Athletes can transfer to another school once without losing a year of eligibility, and the bill also gives college

0: acknowledges the collective ability to negotiate broadcasting agreements. 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
0: He was called the Calypso King of the World, and his family confirmed Slinger Francisco, known on stage as Mighty Sparrow, has died. Francisco recorded hundreds of songs, including this 1956 hit, Gene and Dinah, in a career that spanned six decades. He performed in several countries around the globe, including at the most famous venues, like New York City's Madison Square Garden. Francisco was 91 years old. Do you need help shopping for the holidays?
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0: California will ban the sale of single-use battery-powered vapes to fight plastic pollution under a law signed by Governor Gavin Newsom. After a series of health scares, Carlos Santana is returning to the stage. Got a black magic woman. The legendary guitarist is extending his Las Vegas residency into 2027 at the House of Cludes inside Mandalay Bay Resort and Casino. Tickets go on sale Friday. I'm Stephanie Officer, ABC News.
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Thurbin and Miranda Lambert. We were us on your Real Country Monday night. My name is Al Farb. Hey, thank you so much for having us on and making us a part of your evening while we sit around and play all of your favorite Real Country songs right here in one place right now. Keith Whitley, When You Say Nothing At All on Real Country.

0: Zach Top and I Never Lie on your Real Country Monday night. My name is Al Farbel. 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

0: 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My name is Al Farbel. 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
2: From ABC News, I'm Stephanie Officer. The district attorney in Tompkins County, New York, is looking closely at an alleged gang rape lawsuit brought against Cornell University and seven members of a campus fraternity. Now, almost 2 years after the alleged incident, there could be criminal charges. ABC's Aaron Katursky.
3: The young woman's lawyer citing vulgar Snapchat messages among the brothers that he claims invite other members to join the alleged assault.
4: That group chat tells you it happened. That's all you need to know. That's the smoking gun.
3: Saying free expletive, like you can walk in and whip it out. The woman's lawyer told us he only has those messages because one of the fraternity brothers shared them with Jane Doe.
4: An anonymous fraternity member who was asleep at the time, the next day received this group chat, was horrified, and anonymously shared it with Ms. Doe.
2: The Chi Phi chapter remains barred from campus. As the Department of Transportation made its pitch for billions in funding to upgrade the nation's aging air traffic control system, FAA Administrator Brian Bedford was put on the spot about Boeing's latest glitch, found in the 737 Boeing MAX 10's landing program. Bedford said the glitch surfaced during an upgrade.
5: The Boeing software that we're talking about is version 13, meaning there were previous versions of it that have continued to be modified. We did certify it. It fixed a known bug on the vertical navigation system, unexpectedly introduced a new bug.
2: FAA certification for the line has been delayed. He was called the Calypso King of the World. And his family confirms slinger Francisco, known on stage as Mighty Sparrow, has died. Born in Grenada and raised in Trinidad, Francisco recorded hundreds of songs, including this 1956 hit, Gene and Dinah, in a career that spanned six decades. He performed in several countries around the globe, including at famous venues like New York City's Madison Square Garden. Francisco was 91 years old. 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
2: Pennsylvania reports an additional 13 new measles cases since Friday, bringing the state's total so far this year to 903. The state health department says at least 176 people have been hospitalized and four measles-associated deaths have been reported. Right place, right time. A plane of skydivers, some of which were trained EMTs, saw a small plane crash in a Wisconsin field Sunday and literally jumped to their rescue.
10: Kind of looked at each other and said, I kind of think that plane might have just crashed.
11: John Bechtel was one of the three skydivers who jumped into action.
10: When we arrived, we saw two of the passengers were up and walking around, and there was one passenger who was laying on the ground, clearly had a head wound.
11: First responders arriving just minutes later, three people rushed to area hospitals, a fourth treated at the scene.
2: ABC's Matt Rivers. SpaceX celebrated the launch of the world's largest and most powerful rocket and spacecraft Monday. Starship achieved orbit, launched Starlink satellites, and then splashed down near Hawaii. The test flight is a key step toward commercial missions. Bimpert, Horniman, and to get on, those are just some of the dozen words and phrases long used in Caribbean nations that the Oxford English Dictionary has now added. Bimpert is a Bermudian word used to describe a foolish person. Horniman, used in Trinidad to describe an unfaithful man. And to get on means to make a scene. Stephanie Officer.
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It's Ronnie Millsap, Stranger in My House, right here in Real Country. I'm Tammy Lively. Thanks for joining me. Here's a classic from Alan Jackson. Crank it up, Tall, Tall Trees in Real Country.

It's George Strait. Love's going to make it all right, right here in real country. Boy, I know a lot of folks wish that was true, especially our farmers. And I want to give a big old tip of the hat to farmers all over the country, bringing in their crops now here in the fall. And we had that great event over the weekend, Farm Aid. It was so much fun watching Willie Nelson. Always a treat to see him perform. But we've got some Willie coming up for you in case you missed it. We'll do some Tanya Tucker too. Keep it here.

Well, Papa, don't you worry about it none now. Everything's gonna be all right, Papa. They're teaching us a lesson today. We're learning pretty well, too. We've already learned a whole lot of stuff already. Things like

Whether you're a fan of the Cougars, Black Panthers, or Falcons, we know you're all fans of small town radio. And that's us, Country 1260.

0: It's Cody Johnson who picked up the coveted Entertainer of the Year award at the ACMs. Will he do it at the CMAs this fall? We'll have to wait until November to see. It ought to be a good one. Hey, keep it here. We've got some great music on the way. The Oak Ridge Boys and Kenny Chesney coming up.
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1: The Oak Ridge Boys, Thank God for Kids, right here in Real Country. I'm Tammy. Did you guys see the Madden trailer over the weekend? Nicolas Cage is John Madden. It's going to be interesting. Christian Bale also stars as Al Davis. Lots of stars in this film. Katherine Hahn, Sienna Miller, John Mulaney, Shane Gillis, and more. It looks like it'll be in theaters November the 11th, but out on Prime Video November 18th.
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2: From ABC News, I'm Stephanie Officer. The war with Iran entering its eighth month. President Trump still claims it'll end soon, but he rejected a deal Iran offered to reopen the Strait of Hormuz. ABC's Andrew Dimbert.
3: President Trump says he expects more talks with Iran this week, but he's also leaving open the possibility that the U.S. could resume bombing. Iran's foreign minister says they are prepared for whatever outcome. Today, a U.S. official confirming eight Marines were recently injured in an Iranian attack on a ship in the Strait of Hormuz. The official saying the injuries were not significant.
2: Meanwhile, a link between Iran and the five suspects taken into custody in England over the weekend after a suspicious incident near the Royal Air Force Base in Fairford used by the American military has not been established. They've been released on bail. ABC's Ian Pannell.
4: Iran denying any involvement, but British police now investigating a possible link to proxy groups working on behalf of a foreign state. And last week, Iran threatening European bases, warning any UK base like this one here used by the US to attack Iran would be considered a legitimate target.
2: The Pima County Sheriff's Office says they've received a new ransom note regarding Nancy Guthrie's disappearance. They're looking into its authenticity. Savannah Guthrie's mother vanished from her Arizona home earlier this year. The Protect College Sports Act passed the Senate 77-22 late Monday.

0: Senator Chris Coons among the bill's supporters. He tells ABC News,
1: it means that the conferences and the colleges can set some simple rules that are in this bill about transfers, about eligibility, and it'll put in statute the right of athletes to receive revenue sharing.
0: His longtime agent tells ABC News Dennis Haskins, better known as Mr. Belding from Saved by the Bell, has died. His agent says everyone loved Mr. Belding, and those who got to know Haskins loved him even more. He was just 75. Haskins' official cause of death has not been confirmed. You're listening to ABC News.
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0: The new Supreme Court term begins with arguments in a major climate case, but only 8 justices will decide it.
6: Some state and local governments say they should be able to sue energy companies over the effects caused by climate change and greenhouse gas emissions. Those companies claim that the suits are preempted by the federal Clean Air Act. The Supreme Court will decide the case this term, but Justice Samuel Alito will not take part. He's recused himself without giving a reason why. He's faced calls to step aside because he holds stock in energy companies, although he does not own shares of the two companies here, Exxon and Suncor. Brian Clark, ABC News.
0: The Southeastern Conference and South Carolina have jointly suspended Gamecocks edge rusher Dylan Stewart for throwing a punch at Alabama tight end Josh Ford Saturday. When will gas prices go down? Not anytime soon. A barrel of Brent crude is still selling near $100. And Gas Buddy's Patrick DeHaan says there are other concerns.
7: The refining issues have shifted from the Midwest out to the West Coast. California is seeing a low-level refining issue, and that is impacting gasoline prices in California, Arizona, and certainly Nevada, the worst possible time. Those areas could see further increases along with neighboring states.
0: Gas Buddy puts the national average at $4.43 a gallon. California is averaging $6.34 a gallon. OpenAI says it stopped development of its latest AI models, admitting agents acted in ways that suggested a lack of control. I'm Stephanie Officer, ABC News.
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Joe Diffie. New way to light up an old flame right here in Real Country. How you doing? I'm Tammy Lively. These guys charted first with this song back in 1986. It's Highway 101 in Real Country.

That's Lone Star, My Front Porch Looking In, a song that was a huge hit for them back in 2004. I think that was number one on the country charts for at least 8 weeks, and it crossed over to the pop realm as well. We've got some great music on the way. I'm going to crank up some Brad Paisley shortly, and it looks like Mark Chestnut coming up.

0: Ella Langley, Warmth for the Wind, right here in Real Country. Boy, she's taken some grief online. There was a TikToker who went viral after he got rejected by Ella. He asked her how many likes he would need to take her on a date. And she said, quote, "There's not enough in the world," which really did seem kind of harsh and mean. He then posted a video offering her flowers, but fans went off on her. They did not like that at all. But the guy who asked her out initially said he's an Ella fella forever.
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0: That's Chris Cagle, What Kind of God, right here in Real Country. Hey, do you guys play Fortnite? Because if you do, you may have met up with Grumpy Gran 1948. This woman, 78 years old, she's a Scottish grandmother. Her name is Kath Bowie. She has been named the world's oldest female Fortnite streamer by the Guinness Book of World Records. She started playing back in 2017, and she now has an audience of more than 24,000 followers. She said she plays every single day.
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2: From ABC News, I'm Stephanie Officer. The district attorney in Tompkins County, New York, is looking closely at an alleged gang rape lawsuit brought against Cornell University and seven members of a campus fraternity. Now, almost 2 years after the alleged incident, there could be criminal charges. ABC's Aaron Katursky.
3: The young woman's lawyer citing vulgar Snapchat messages among the brothers that he claims invite other members to join the alleged assault.
4: That group chat tells you it happened. That's all you need to know. That's the smoking gun.
3: Saying free expletive, like you can walk in and whip it out. The woman's lawyer told us he only has those messages because one of the fraternity brothers shared them with Jane Doe.
4: An anonymous fraternity member who was asleep at the time, the next day, received this group chat, was horrified, and anonymously shared it with Ms. Doe.
2: The Chi Phi chapter remains barred from campus. As the Department of Transportation made its pitch for billions in funding to upgrade the nation's aging air traffic control system, FAA Administrator Brian Bedford was put on the spot about Boeing's latest glitch, found in the 737 Boeing MAX 10's landing program. Bedford said the glitch surfaced during an upgrade.
5: The Boeing software that we're talking about is version 13, meaning there were previous versions of it that have continued to be modified. We did certify it. It fixed a known bug on the vertical navigation.

0: aviation system unexpectedly introduced a new bug.
1: FAA certification for the line has been delayed. He was called the Calypso King of the World. And his family confirms Slinger Francisco, known on stage as Mighty Sparrow, has died. Born in Grenada and raised in Trinidad, Francisco recorded hundreds of songs, including this 1956 hit, Gene and Dinah, in a career that spanned six decades. He performed in several countries around the globe, including at famous venues like New York City's Madison Square Garden. Francisco was 91 years old. You're listening to ABC News.
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1: Pennsylvania reports an additional 13 new measles cases since Friday, bringing the state's total so far this year to 903. The state health department says at least 176 people have been hospitalized and four measles-associated deaths have been reported. Right place, right time. A plane of skydivers, some of which were trained EMTs, saw a small plane crash in a Wisconsin field Sunday and literally jumped to their rescue.
7: Kind of looked at each other and said, I kind of think that plane might have just crashed.
8: John Bechtel was one of the three skydivers who jumped into action.
7: When we arrived, we saw two of the passengers were up and walking around, and there was one passenger who was laying on the ground, clearly had a head wound.
8: First responders arriving just minutes later, three people rushed to area hospitals, a fourth treated at the scene.
1: ABC's Matt Rivers. SpaceX celebrated the launch of the world's largest and most powerful rocket and spacecraft Monday. Starship achieved orbit, launched Starlink satellites, and then splashed down near Hawaii. The test flight is a key step toward commercial missions. Bim Pert, Horta Man, and To Get On. Those are just some of the dozen words and phrases long used in Caribbean nations that the Oxford English Dictionary has now added. Bim Pert is a Bermudian word used to describe a foolish person. Horta Man, used in Trinidad to describe an unfaithful man. And To Get On means to make a scene. Stephanie Officer, ABC.
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That's Tim McGraw right here in Real Country. How you doing? I'm Tammy Lively. We're going to keep the hits coming. Here's one from Keith Whitley. I'm no stranger to the rain in Real Country. 3.

That's Jason Aldean, Whiskey Drink, right here in Real Country. He was a part of a huge show at Bridgestone Arena recently with Luke Bryan. They were celebrating Luke's 9th studio album. Carrie Underwood performed, Chris Stapleton, just a lot of really big surprises.

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I had my guitar on my back. When a stranger stopped beside me in an antique Cadillac. He was dressed like 1950, half drunk and hollow-eyed. He said, it's a long walk to Nashville.

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He turned on the radio, and them sad old songs coming out of them speakers was solid country gold. Then I noticed the stranger was ghost white pale when he asked me for a light.

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As I stepped out of that Cadillac, I said, "Mister, many thanks." 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

0: Dolly Parton, I Will Always Love You, right here in Real Country. The VMAs were held over the weekend, and Taylor Swift picked up the VMA for Video of the Year. And when she did, she dedicated it to Dolly Parton, who she said was the ultimate showgirl. I think she's correct. Keep it here. We've got some of your favorites on the way. Hardy coming.
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0: 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They have the greatest amounts of joy.
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2: From ABC News, I'm Stephanie Officer. The war with Iran entering its eighth month. President Trump still claims it'll end soon, but he rejected a deal Iran offered to reopen the Strait of Hormuz. ABC's Andrew Dimbert.
3: President Trump says he expects more talks with Iran this week, but he's also leaving open the possibility that the U.S. could resume bombing. Iran's foreign minister says they are prepared for whatever outcome. Today, a U.S. official confirming eight Marines were recently injured in an Iranian attack on a ship in the Strait of Hormuz. The official saying the injuries were not significant.
2: Meanwhile, a link between Iran and the five suspects taken into custody in England over the weekend after a suspicious incident near the Royal Air Force Base in Fairford used by the American military has not been established. They've been released on bail. ABC's Ian Pannell.
4: Iran denying any involvement, but British police now investigating a possible link to proxy groups working on behalf of a foreign state. And last week, Iran threatening European bases, warning any UK base like this one here used by the US to attack Iran would be considered a legitimate target.
2: The Pima County Sheriff's Office says they've received a new ransom note regarding Nancy Guthrie's disappearance. They're looking into its authenticity. Savannah Guthrie's mother vanished from her Arizona home earlier this year. The Protect College Sports Act passed the Senate 77-22 late Monday. Senator Chris Coons among the bill's supporters. He tells ABC News.
5: It means that the conferences and the colleges can set some simple rules that are in this bill about transfers, about eligibility, and it'll put in statute the right of athletes to receive revenue sharing.
2: His longtime agent tells ABC News Dennis Haskins, better known as Mr. Belding from Saved by the Bell, has died. His agent says everyone loved Mr. Belding, and those who got to know Haskins loved him even more. He was just 75. Haskins' official cause of death has not been confirmed. You're listening to ABC News.
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2: The new Supreme Court term begins with arguments in a major climate case, but only eight justices will decide it.
11: Some state and local governments say they should be able to sue energy companies over the effects caused by climate change and greenhouse gas emissions. Those companies claim that the suits are preempted by the federal Clean Air Act. The Supreme Court will decide the case this term, but Justice Samuel Alito will not take part. He's recused himself without giving a reason why. He's faced calls to step aside because he holds stock in energy companies, although he does not own shares of the two companies here, Exxon and Suncor. Brian Clark, ABC News.
2: The Southeastern Conference and South Carolina have jointly suspended Gamecocks edge rusher Dylan Stewart for throwing a punch at Alabama tight end Josh Ford Saturday.

0: When will gas prices go down? Not anytime soon. A barrel of Brent crude is still selling near $100. And Gas Buddy's Patrick DeHaan says there are other concerns.
1: The refining issues have shifted from the Midwest out to the West Coast. California is seeing a low-level refining issue, and that is impacting gasoline prices in California, Arizona, and certainly Nevada, the worst possible time. Those areas could see further increases along with neighboring states.
0: Gas Buddy puts the national average at $4.43 a gallon. California is averaging $6.34 a gallon. OpenAI says it stopped development of its latest AI models, admitting agents acted in ways that suggested a lack of control. I'm Stephanie Officer, ABC News.
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It's Blake Shelton. Drink on it right here in Real Country. How you doing? I'm Tammy Lively. Good morning. Here's a classic from Clint Black. Nothing's News here in Real Country.

0: That's Ella Langley, choosing Texas right here in Real Country. She has the most nominations leading into November's CMA Awards. I think she had 6. I'm Tammy. We've got some great music on the way. Keep it here. Going to do some Mary Chapin Carpenter and a classic Alabama tune coming up.
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0: the one I loved back then. That's George Jones right here in Real Country. I'm Tammy Lively. Have you got your pumpkin all picked out for Halloween yet? You know, you can go ahead and get it, because if you get a pumpkin that was healthy when it was picked, experts say it's going to last anywhere from 8 to 12 weeks, which is great. Now, remember, though, when you carve them into a jack-o'-lantern, they won't stick around nearly as long. They'll last anywhere from 5 to 10 days.
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0: That's Donna Fargo with Funny Face right here in Real Country. 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Legal experts agree that your employer doesn't have to tell you that the computer on your desk and everything that passes through it is being automatically monitored by other people in the company. 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

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She said, "I'm gonna hire a wino to decorate our home, so you'll feel more at ease here and you won't need to roam. 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
2: From ABC News, I'm Stephanie Officer. The district attorney in Tompkins County, New York, is looking closely at an alleged gang rape lawsuit brought against Cornell University and seven members of a campus fraternity. Now, almost 2 years after the alleged incident, there could be criminal charges. ABC's Aaron Katursky.
3: The young woman's lawyer citing vulgar Snapchat messages among the brothers that he claims invite other members to join the alleged assault.
4: That group chat tells you it happened. That's all you need to know. That's the smoking gun.
3: Saying free expletive, like you can walk in and whip it out. The woman's lawyer told us he only has those messages because one of the fraternity brothers shared them with Jane Doe.
4: An anonymous fraternity member who was asleep at the time, the next day received this group chat, was horrified, and anonymously shared it with Ms. Doe.
2: The Chi Phi chapter remains barred from campus. As the Department of Transportation made its pitch for billions in funding to upgrade the nation's aging air traffic control system, FAA Administrator Brian Bedford was put on the spot about Boeing.

0: latest glitch, found in the 737 Boeing MAX 10's landing program. Bedford said the glitch surfaced during an upgrade.
1: The Boeing software that we're talking about is version 13, meaning there were previous versions of it that have continued to be modified. We did certify it. It fixed a known bug on the vertical navigation system, unexpectedly introduced a new bug.
0: FAA certification for the line has been delayed. He was called the Calypso King of the World. And his family confirms slinger Francisco, known on stage as Mighty Sparrow, has died. Born in Grenada and raised in Trinidad, Francisco recorded hundreds of songs, including this 1956 hit, Gene and Dinah, in a career that spanned six decades. He performed in several countries around the globe, including at famous venues like New York City's Madison Square Garden. Francisco was 91 years old. You're listening to ABC News.
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4: These statements have not been evaluated by the FDA. This product is not intended to diagnose, treat, cure, or prevent any disease.
0: Pennsylvania reports an additional 13 new measles cases since Friday, bringing the state's total so far this year to 903. The state health department says at least 176 people have been hospitalized and four measles-associated deaths have been reported. Right place, right time. A plane of skydivers, some of which were trained EMTs, saw a small plane crash in a Wisconsin field Sunday and literally jumped to their rescue.
7: Kind of looked at each other and said, I kind of think that plane might have just crashed.
8: John Bechtel was one of the three skydivers who jumped into action.
7: When we arrived, we saw two of the passengers were up and walking around, and there was one passenger who was laying on the ground, clearly had a head wound.
8: First responders arriving just minutes later, three people rushed to area hospitals, a fourth treated at the scene.
0: ABC's Matt Rivers. SpaceX celebrated the launch of the world's largest and most powerful rocket and spacecraft Monday. Starship achieved orbit, launched Starlink satellites, and then splashed down near Hawaii. The test flight is a key step toward commercial missions. Bim Pert, Hordaman, and To Get On, those are just some of the dozen words and phrases long used in Caribbean nations that the Oxford English Dictionary has now added. Bim Pert is a Bermudian word used to describe a foolish person. Hordaman used in Trinidad to describe an unfaithful man. And To Get On means to make a scene. Stephanie Officer, ABC.
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It's Lee Greenwood, Dixie Road, right here in Rural Country. I saw him down at the Tennessee-Texas game over the weekend. Here's a classic from George Strait as we keep things rolling right here in Rural Country.

Chris Young, he's got this. I can take it from there right here at Real Country. How you doing? I'm Tammy. You know, he was one of those guys who came out of reality TV. He won the Nashville Star competition back in 2006. Keep it here. We've got some great music on the way. Going to do some Jeannie C. Reilly and the Bellamy Brothers coming up.

0: Justin Moore, time's ticking right here in Real Country. Boy, there was no one happier to see Arkansas bounce back from that terrible drubbing by Georgia last weekend. They beat Tulsa 34-6. So I know that would have made Justin very happy. He loves those Razorbacks. Keep it right here, folks. We've got some great music on the way. We're going to get to some Bo Cephas, and it looks like Tracy Byrd coming up next in Real Country.
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0: That's a number one for Hank Williams Jr., Dixie on My Mind, right here in real country. Hey, ladies, you want to know if a guy's into you? They say you should watch his eyes. If a guy thinks you're hot when he meets you, he's going to look into your eyes for 8 seconds on average. So don't start counting one Mississippi, two Mississippi. You might scare him off.
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2: From ABC News, I'm Sherry Preston. After all the talk from AI leaders about slowing down development, one of the biggest companies in the industry is hitting the brakes. ABC's Sophie Flay.
3: OpenAI is shelving its next AI model, scrapping its release, saying it did not meet the company's bar for safety and went beyond what it was authorized to do. The Wall Street Journal reports the model wasn't always honest about the work it had done. It follows months of AI agents breaking their own rules, including hacking into another company and targeting U.S. government websites.
2: This comes as the White House is set to host tech leaders today. President Trump dismissing fears about rogue AI as a hoax. Pope Leo disagrees.
4: To simply say, oh, it's not going to happen and close our eyes to it, I think is

0: probably not the most responsible way to go about that.
1: The five men arrested near a British airbase on explosives and terror charges are being allowed out on bail. ABC's Ian Pannell is near the base and says it all started with a tip from a farmer.
2: She spots these three white vehicles and a group of men which she thinks are suspicious, and she hightails out of there and contacts the authorities, who then respond and make a series of arrests. Now, the police then declare effectively a major incident in the area. Counter-terrorism police are involved.
1: The newly reopened investigation into an alleged rape at Cornell University 2 years ago, now focusing on a series of messages traded by members of a fraternity.
3: Snapchat messages that the woman's attorney said one of the fraternity brothers, who was asleep at the time, but found on his phone the next day because he's part of a group chat for the fraternity, he decided that he wanted to give those messages to Jane Doe, and now they're out for everyone to see. And those messages are rather vulgar, and according to Jane Doe's attorney, they describe the fraternity brothers inviting others to join in the alleged assault.
1: ABC's Aaron Katursky. 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
1: The president's latest shot in the trade with Canada, in effect now, the U.S. banning imports of Canadian alcohol, dairy products, and some motorcycles that are made in the country. Closing arguments are expected today in the murder trial of former American Idol contestant Caleb Flynn. He's accused of killing his wife, Ashley, in their Ohio home. He says he was asleep in another room when gunshots woke him up, and he found his wife dead. Prosecutors say he was having an affair and wanted out of the marriage. Due back in court this morning, Lindsay Clancy, the Massachusetts mom whose murder trial for the deaths of her three children ended with a hung jury.
9: All eyes are on prosecutors during the hearing, who could announce whether they plan to retry the case. Immediately after the mistrial earlier this month, Plymouth County District Attorney Tim Cruz declined to say whether he'd pursue the case further.
10: The noise in this case may be louder than it is for other prosecutions in our county, but we have treated it the same as any other case. Children were murdered, and it's our job to seek justice.
9: Meanwhile, defense lawyers for Clancy are pushing to have the case dismissed, as well as investigate the holdout juror who prompted the mistrial. Peter Haralamus, ABC News, New York.
1: The Navy now investigating after an accident on the USS Dwight Eisenhower. Two pilots had to eject while trying to land on the carrier. Four sailors are hurt. And the baseball playoffs are here. Wild card round starts with four games today. I'm Sherry Preston, ABC News.
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That's Garth Brooks right here in Real Country. Actually, he's not calling Baton Rouge. He's calling Tulsa, Oklahoma. That's going to be the next stop on his Blame It All on My Roots tour. Here's one from Eddie Raven in Real Country.

0: That's Chris Young, that little black dress song, right here in Real Country, where I read that Dolly Parton didn't want her family and friends to see her on her deathbed. So they say she only allowed her wig and makeup artist to be by her side. And then, of course, she did Dolly upright for her funeral service, because I understand they had an open casket.
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0: That's Luke Combs. Ain't No Love in Oklahoma, right here in Real Country. You know, Luke Combs holds the record for the most consecutive number one singles on Billboard's country airplay chart to start your career, right? His first 8 singles went all the way to number one, which is really just unheard of. And he's such a nice guy. I'm always happy for him. Hey, we've got some great music coming. Keep it here. We'll do some Josh Turner and Willie Nelson, too.
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1: Turn out the lights. The party's over. They say that all good things must end. 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
1: The part is over, and tomorrow starts the same old thing again. 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

0: Josh Turner right here in Real Country. And that's going to do it for me. Boy, this has been a fast morning. I'll see you all back here tomorrow morning. Make sure when you're out and about today that you're being kind to one another, because you never know what other folks are going through.
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2: From ABC News, I'm Sherry Preston. The security breach at the FBI has affected nearly all of the agency's employees, but the group behind it says exposing agents was not its purpose. Here's ABC's Karen Waugh.
3: The data that was hacked includes everything from FBI agents' social security numbers to their addresses, even their medical records. Sources say a recent memo warned FBI employees to protect themselves, such as reviewing their home security and not taking unsolicited phone calls. The notorious hacking group that took responsibility for the breach now claims it will not release the data, suggesting it only carried out the attack to show its capabilities after earlier this year, the FBI exposed details of how the group operates.
2: The Pentagon also now admitting a hack, the personal information of nearly 3 million current and former members of the military compromised. A new batch of bans on Canadian products now in effect.
4: It's the latest volley fired in a trade dispute that has roiled cross-border relations at the White House Monday.
5: Well, they want to have a deal with us. They call us all the time.
4: Without offering specifics, President Trump says.
5: The problem is that they've treated the United States very unfairly.
4: The new import ban covers 68 product categories, with Canadian liquor hit the hardest.
2: ABC's Jim Ryan. In an overnight court filing, CNN, MS Now, and Politico, the media companies affected by the Trump administration's ban, filed a motion for preliminary injunction asking the court to block the media ban until the case is further resolved in court. And a two-year-old rape allegation at the center of a new investigation at Cornell University.
6: What happened more recently is Jane Doe filed a civil lawsuit. And the local district attorney, who declined to bring criminal charges at the time back in 2024, said there were discrepancies between what she reported then and what she's alleging now.
2: ABC's Aaron Katursky. As top AI leaders meet at the White House, OpenAI is shelving its next model, saying it didn't meet the company's standards for safety and went beyond what it was authorized to do. You're listening to ABC News.
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5: New concern about fuel prices, especially when it comes to what keeps semis and tractors going, diesel. Here's ABC's Lionel Moyes.
6: Texas Governor Greg Abbott issuing a disaster proclamation. The big concern, record high diesel prices raising transportation costs, meaning higher prices at the supermarket and retail stores. Texas is expanding the use of dyed diesel. That's tax-exempt fuel typically allowed only for farm and construction equipment. The White House reportedly considering a similar move.
5: Winter around the corner, and home heating oil is expected to cost a lot more this year as well, thanks to the war with Iran. Elizabeth Miner is 64, lives in Winston-Salem, North Carolina, and because of that will most likely skip the cost her home heating oil tank fill up.
7: I'm on a fixed income like most people are, and it's going to be very tight. It's going to be very, very tight. And stretching it out.
5: She says she will supplement with propane, but she knows its price has also gone up. In a rare bipartisan move, the Senate has passed the Protect College Sports Act. Among some of the new rules, says Connecticut Senator Chris Coons, a share of profits for athletes and guarantees if they get injured.
8: It means that the conferences and the colleges can set some simple rules that are in this bill about transfers, about eligibility, and it'll put in statute the right of athletes to receive revenue sharing.
5: Now, the House is on recess, so no further movement. I'm Sherry Preston, ABC News.
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with Lainey Wilson here on Real Country. Question of the day, is it too early to decorate for Christmas? I mean, I just put the Halloween decorations out last week, but it depends on how you feel about the holidays. If you like long festive seasons, then go ahead and decorate early. Longer enjoyment of decor, more time for photos, videos, gatherings, ideal for content creators and early planners too. But if that sounds too early, you should probably follow the tradition that says people wait until after Thanksgiving to dig out the elf on the shelf.

as you know, I rode a freight train north to Detroit City. And after all these years, I find I've just been wasting my time. So I just think I'll take my foolish pride and put it on a southbound freight and ride. Go on back to the loved ones, the ones that I left waiting so far behind.

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1: 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And that's

0: Got to start your Tuesday with some George Strait. That's Right or Wrong here on Real Country. Feels right to me. Dierks Bentley, Lone Star, coming up on Real Country.
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2: From ABC News, I'm Sherry Preston. Another serious data security breach at a government agency. The FBI's job site was hacked into and is still down, but thousands of former and current agents' personal information has been compromised. And now, the Defense Department says it has been the target of a separate cyber attack.
3: The Pentagon is dealing with its own data breach. An official confirms an employee database was compromised, with hackers obtaining the personal information of nearly 3 million current, former, and deceased members of the military.
2: ABC's Karen Hua. Leaders of top artificial intelligence companies are set to attend a lunch meeting with President Trump and House Speaker Mike Johnson at the White House today amid growing fears about the threat of the rapidly innovating technology. Pope Leo weighing in on AI Monday.
4: We are trying to continue to promote dialogue, study, investigation, to find ways to make sure that AI does not get to a point where it could destroy humanity or remove humanity from the conversation.
2: OpenAI shelving its next AI model, saying it didn't meet the company's standards for safety and went beyond what it was authorized to do. The model said not to have been honest about the work it had done. U.S.-Canada relations likely to deteriorate further now that Canadian Club is no longer for sale at U.S. liquor stores. However, says ABC's Jim Ryan, they might not feel this latest ban on Canadian products all that much.
5: At the heart of the dispute with Canada, says President Trump, is that
6: they have been one of the worst countries in the entire world.
5: And so, at 12:01 this morning, the U.S. imposed a ban on the importation of Canadian whey protein, molasses, non-alcoholic beer, and some alcohol. It's largely symbolic, as the forbidden items represent about 0.25% of Canadian imports to the United States. Jim Ryan, ABC News.
2: Hurricane Polo making landfall in Baja California. Flash flooding, winds described by forecasters as life-threatening. This is ABC News.
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2: The director of engineering for the New York Times Games has been shot and killed outside San Francisco, and his in-laws, who are in their 70s, are accused of the crime.
10: This has all the aspects of a deeply personal revenge-type killing, so it's going to be important for law enforcement to dig deep into the relationship between these parties and the victim's wife, and what email and text information was exchanged regarding the potential issue of domestic violence.
2: Legal expert Stephen Clark. It's back to work today for Lindsay Clancy, the Massachusetts mom who killed her three children while suffering postpartum psychosis, her attorneys say. Following her mistrial, her lawyer has been trying to get her case thrown out. They will be in a courtroom.
11: The big question for this morning's hearing is whether prosecutors will decide to retry the case of the Massachusetts mother accused of murdering her three children after an 11-1 deadlock prompted a mistrial earlier this month. If prosecutors decide to retry the case, Judge William Sullivan could set a trial date during the hearing. Defense lawyers for Clancy are also pushing to have the case thrown out, as well as investigate whether the holdout juror was dishonest during the jury's selection and deliberations process. Peter Harlamus, ABC News, New York.
2: Rising costs for just about everything as Americans cutting back on how we give. A new survey says more than 4 out of 5 people say they've had to cut back on donations over the last 6 months, but 77% of all adults still manage to give something. Sherry Preston, ABC News.
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Thanks for joining me this morning in Todd County. 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

0: Country 1260, real country for South Dakota and Nebraska on this Tuesday morning. Got to tell you folks about the Diamond Store in Mitchell, your local Central South Dakota jewelry store. We mean local. These folks have been there. Of course, it was Woeful Jewelry in the past. They're locally owned. They're on Main Street in Mitchell. They will treat you like family. You will love these folks. We encourage you when you're headed for a place that sells a diamond or a watch, to head for the Diamond Store in Mitchell, Central South Dakota. They have you covered at the Diamond Store, Main Street in Mitchell. We get you covered on a Tuesday morning, too, right here at 1260.
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2: Shane Kotzer coming to you from the Bassett Livestock Auction, Bassett, Nebraska. 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Going to weigh about 9 from Frizzell Ranch, 185 black Craig Dopen heifers, going to weigh about 9 to 1,000 Martin D. 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
7: Good Tuesday morning. Derek Beck with you with Your Ag Network on this Tuesday morning, September 29th. Fall harvest is underway. It should go without saying, but with extra farm vehicles on the roads over the next few months, please use extra caution. Look twice, yield to larger, slower traffic, and mostly be patient. Let's get through harvest safely. Now to the overnight trade. Corn and soybeans mostly even overnight. December corn, 522. November soybeans, 1287. December soybean oil, 3 3/10 higher at $67.96 per pound, and December bean meal dropping 2.6 to $3.56 per metric ton. Wheat was lower overnight. December Chicago lost 5.5 to $6.83. Minneapolis a penny lower at 7 even, and Kansas City dropping 10 cents to $7.35. December live cattle closed $1.35 in the red yesterday at $2.22. November feeders were $2.70 lower at $3.29, and December lean hogs finished 62 cents in the red yesterday at $68.40. Stock markets were mixed overnight. Crude oil $92 a barrel this morning. Gold in the green at $41.81 and silver $61.14.
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4: White corn leaf spots are an emerging concern. I'm Nicole Haslip with Managing for Profit on Brownfield. At the beginning of September, a new disease was confirmed in Michigan cornfields. Marty Chilvers is the plant pathologist with Michigan State University.
5: This is super interesting. I mean, it's pretty unfortunate to find a new disease too. It resembles like white spots on the corn plant. They're about a quarter to a half inch in size. It looks like paraquat injury, like a herbicide injury. And we're finding it pretty much in every field that we walk into at this point in time. So I think we have like 16 counties in Michigan where we have confirmations, and it sounds like colleagues in Pennsylvania and New York may also have it. We don't know a lot about this disease at this point in time. So there's a couple of names. Phasospheria leaf spot is one of the names it goes by, or maize white spot is what we think it is. So where we're at the moment is that we're trying to isolate the causal fungus and then go ahead and do some sequencing to confirm what it is. And we've done some initial sequencing, but it doesn't match anything in the databases. And that's probably just because this disease hasn't been given a lot of attention in the past. It's a problem around the world, Brazilian corn production. There's a whole list of countries that it's been reported in. It was reported, or that disease was reported in Florida back in 1999. But really, since then, there hasn't been much discussion about it. So it seems it's very surprising that we're finding it at the level we're finding it. Some fields are definitely going to take a little bit of a hit in terms of, it sounds like it's drying down some silage fields pretty quickly, or has dried down some silage fields pretty quickly. And some fields are lit up pretty bad that it will have some impact on yield. A lot of the other fields, maybe it was late enough and light enough that it's not going to have a significant impact, but the concern is what's going to happen next year. I'm having flashbacks to tar spot in 2016 when we first saw that little bit of tar spot.
4: Chilvers tells Brownfield he suspects it's widespread through at least the Great Lakes.
5: New York is the state. Our colleague there has probably, you know, perhaps identified some fields that are pretty lit up. Pennsylvania, I don't know how many samples they've got in yet. Looks pretty light. The same in northern Indiana. It sounds like it's there as well, but we don't have samples for that yet. So certainly, I wouldn't be surprised if it's in Illinois, Indiana, Ohio, Pennsylvania, New York, Ontario, Wisconsin, right? But it's about just getting out and looking for it. Again, it's quite surprising because we haven't seen this before. And, you know, it was reported, 26 years ago in Florida, and then really not any information since then. So yeah, we're a little bit concerned.
4: He's encouraging growers to scout for similar symptoms to help determine how widespread the

0: diseases and identify it.
1: They encourage people just to have a look at their fields where there's still a little bit of green up there. As things senesce, as things dry down completely, it'll be harder to pick this out. But even then, if you think you see it, just grab a sample. If you can't get it into us straight away, just put it in a paper bag, let it dry, whether it's green now or dry. We'd really like to know the hybrid if possible, and any notes about, you know, was there a lot of disease or not. It'd be nice to identify, you know, any hybrids that are susceptible, just so we can help with planning for next season. But if you see something strange, I think get a sample in so we can help you understand what is going on so that we can figure out management going forward.
0: I'm Nicole Haslip with Managing for Profit on Brownfield.
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2: From ABC News, I'm Sherry Preston. At a time when the world is becoming increasingly wary about artificial intelligence, the White House is welcoming AI leaders to a luncheon today. ABC Chief White House Correspondent Mary Bruce has more on President Trump's invite.
3: As the debate over AI safety reaches a fever pitch, President Trump preparing to meet face-to-face with titans of the industry, including the CEOs of Anthropic, Google, NVIDIA, Palantir, and Meta. While many of these execs are sounding the alarm, calling for a global slowdown in development, Trump, who refers to it as superintelligence, says fears AI is growing too quickly are a hoax and a scam.
2: New safety concerns as OpenAI shelves its next model, saying it didn't meet the company's bar for safety. Chipmaker NVIDIA claiming to have new security system that cuts off AI agents within milliseconds if they try to reach prohibited systems. A lot of prohibited systems were reached and hacked at the FBI and the Pentagon, both now the subject of major breaks.
3: As the debate over
4: tens of thousands of current and former FBI agents and employees have been given an urgent warning following a massive hack targeting the FBI's employment website. Names, personal addresses, social security numbers, even medical and psychiatric records allegedly compromised by a shadowy group known as Shiny Hunters, which the FBI says specializes in extorting tech, finance, and retail companies.
2: ABC's Pierre Thomas with more on the breach. The Defense Department admitting it was also hacked. The personal information of nearly 3 million current, former, and deceased members of the military may have been compromised. From motorcycles to booze, the U.S. ban on $1 billion worth of Canadian imports is now in effect. The ban marks another escalation in President Trump's second-term trade war with Canada. Hurricane Polo making landfall in Baja, California, with life-threatening winds in the forecast. You're listening to ABC News.
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2: In Ohio, former American Idol contestant Caleb Flynn's murder case is drawing to a close.
9: Closing arguments are set to begin in the trial of Caleb Flynn, the former American Idol contestant accused of murdering his wife, Ashley. Jurors yesterday watched a police interview from the day Flynn was arrested, in which he told detectives he was sleeping in another room when gunshots woke him up. He says he found Ashley shot in their bedroom and denied having anything to do with her death.
2: That's ABC's Sophie Flay. The director of engineering for the New York Times Games allegedly shot and killed by his 77-year-old in-laws in Dublin, California over the weekend. The case reportedly involves a pending divorce, a child custody battle, and accusations of child abuse and domestic violence. This is legal expert Stephen Clark.
10: Certainly you cannot take

0: this type of action, even if there is abuse in the home. But it could be a factor in how the case plays out to a jury. If these parents had tried to stop this and it was continuing, you could see the defense make a hybrid of the burning bed argument, that this was the only steps they could take, which could reduce the murder charges potentially.
1: Now, Lindsay Clancy is set to return to court for the first time since her trial on killing her children ended in a deadlocked jury. The jurors voted 11-1 in favor of acquitting her. Clancy's attorney wants that lone juror investigated over whether he was dishonest during the selection process. Sherry Preston, ABC News.
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3: Good morning, everyone. It's 7:05 and time for the news, being brought to you by your local Fidelity agency with 11 locations throughout South Central South Dakota. Our first look at the weather, boy, shows some good rainfall in Keokuk County, Southern Gregory County, North Central Nebraska. Has a lot of yellow on the radar, indicating some pretty good rainfall here this morning. Some more rain possible here this morning. It's really nothing in the western half of South Dakota or the western half of Nebraska at this hour. Jeff Farner in Winter says 0.024 of an inch of rain at 67 degrees here at 1260. Homecoming coronation was held Monday night for Jones County and Gregory students. In Murdo, Thad Curl was crowned homecoming king, while Sunny Volberg was crowned homecoming queen. In Gregory, Max Bearshield crowned homecoming king. Destiny Singleman was crowned homecoming queen last night in Gregory. Winter will begin their citywide fall cleanup on October 5th. Public Works Director Brian Remmers tells us more.
4: We need to have all items placed in the alley or curbside by 8 a.m. Monday, October 5th. 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
3: And again, the City of Winter's Public Works Director, Brian Remmers. This is your news on a Tuesday morning. News time is 7:07.
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4: Gunnar Kepler of Gregory recently completed an 11-mile ruck in support of suicide prevention program for veterans by the name of 22 No More. Gunnar talks about the feat that he accomplished earlier this month.
5: So part of my drill weekend, we do a 22-mile ruck. 22 is the total length. There's checkpoints along the way. Completed 11 miles of that. And so part of this is we also bring things, donations for the food pantry, and there's also a domestic violence center there. And all of our donations go to that. Just trying to support a good cause and something I'm very prideful and passionate about. It took me 3.5 hours. I started at 7:30 in the morning, and I was done at 11. Basically, we show up, and everybody takes a big group photo, and you just start walking. It's pretty cut and dry, pretty simple. 25 to 35, I'd say, the average weight on your rucksack, and pick a buddy and get a map of the route and

0: take off.
1: That again was Gunnar Kepler. The Colom School District will be hosting a Camping for a Cause at Fetzer Field September 29th and 30th. Kathy Herbonic gives us the details.
2: Yeah, this is something that Coach Temple and I did a couple years ago. We decided we'd try to do this biannually. We're raising funds for Alexa's Gifts. And for those of you that have not heard of this organization, it's run by the Student Council and the National Honor Society at the high school. And it's in honor of Alexa McKinsey. And this program gives gifts to the foster children in Tripp County for Christmas. So they go out and they take a day or two and they purchase Christmas gifts for those children. So we're just going to go out and camp a couple nights, have a campfire going and some good friendly chat and some hot cocoa. And we just ask people if they would make contributions for the cause, for us camping out for those two nights. We chose to do it at Fetzer Field this year. It's homecoming week, and there's not going to be a football game out there. The homecoming game will be in Gregory, but we're going to make use of that field, and we thought this would be a great way to honor Alexa and use the field as a facility for homecoming.
1: That, again, was Kathy Herbonic. Tim Lovelace and the Pauls will perform two shows at the Prairie View Gospel Barn in Gregory Saturday, October 10th at 1:30 and 6:30. Jeff Smith previews.
3: He's well-known in the Southern gospel industry. He tours with a lot of these other groups that we have. He's quite musical. He writes songs, a lot of them silly songs, stuff about where you should sit in church and where you shouldn't, and, you know, how much coffee he needs to drink in a day. But very well-known, and so there'll be some comedy. And then the Pauls have actually been to the barn three other times, and so we're thankful that they're willing to come back. And they have really switched in their musical styles. They were kind of started out as a family bluegrass band. Here in the last few years, they've switched over to country. Actually just appeared on the Grand Ole Opry not too many months ago, and they've had some hits on the Christian country Billboard charts up to even number one. And so we're excited about having them back. It's going to be a great afternoon. And the fun thing about the afternoon is there's really two opportunities to see these guys. We've got, this is Saturday, October 10th. Concerts are going to be at 1:30 and at 6:30. The doors open at 12:30 and at 5 o'clock. There will be a meal at that 5 o'clock time. Both of these groups will sing at both of those times, at the 1:30 and the 6:30. And they'll kind of change it up a bit. So if somebody wants to come for one of the concerts, that's fine. Their tickets are $30. Maybe they want to take in both concerts, then it's going to be $55 in advance. Or you can come the day of. I'm sure we won't sell these out. The tickets do go up to $35, and then for the whole day it's $65. But it's going to be a fun day. We've loved both of these groups, seen them in multiple locations, and had them at the barn. And so it's going to be a good day of music.
1: That was Jeff Smith with the Prairie View Gospel Barn in Gregory. Suzanne Braun recently opened her new bakery, Susie's Sweet Tooth in Gregory. She talks about the exciting opportunity.
4: This has been my dream for over 15 years. I've had all my equipment for over 5 years, so it's really been a dream. Open Monday through Friday from 10 to 5:30, except on Tuesday. Open at 7:30 in the morning for breakfast, also till 5:30. Cinnamon rolls those days and a couple other options for breakfast. Every day I will have chocolate and vanilla cupcakes, and the frosting will change every couple days, and I will also have peanut butter balls every day. Those are a favorite for everybody. And I'll also have coffee and dirty sodas.
1: And that again was Suzanne Braun in Gregory. The Winter Community Playhouse will have their fall production, The Wild Women of Wineville, take place beginning October 1st. Play director Sandra York gives us the details.
5: Well, we have a great show coming up. It's called The Wild Women of Wineville. Now, wild does not mean that they act wild, even though they are a little crazy, but that is the last name of the three who are the main players. I've got a great cast of six women who are in it, and it goes from the main play to some interviews that they do with other women who come in to kind of give you a different point of view of what the women are going through, trying to get rid of all the stuff that they've been handed through their past relatives who have passed away, and they come to a conclusion through the whole thing. It's very funny. It has a lot of humor in it, and we're really excited about it. We have October 1, 2, and 3, and it's unusual because we usually start with just a Friday and a Saturday.

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1: Be careful out there.
0: 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After all, the road to life gets a little bumpy. But no matter how careful you are, sometimes things happen.
1: What did I tell you? 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
3: Memorial service is for 70-year-old Bruce Menkins of Fairfax will be Monday at 11 a.m. at the Legion Hall in Verdell, Nebraska. Funeral service is for 83-year-old Gloria Holden of Winter in Cologne will be Monday at 10:30 at the Winter Baptist Church. Funeral service is for 92-year-old Catherine J. Peterson of Kennebec will be Wednesday at 2 p.m. at the Reliance Methodist Hall, burial in the Reliance Cemetery. Funeral service is for 92-year-old Gretchen Hausman of Butte will be Thursday at 10:30 at City Hall in Fairfax. Those are the funeral announcements. They are brought to you by The Hobby Shop in Winter. We get you going on this Tuesday morning, our final Tuesday here in the month. We're counting down essentially the hours to the month of October, Chris.
5: Yeah, Thursday we'll flip the whole calendar to a brand new month and getting a little bit of precip on the radar here this morning. You look just south of Platt and also far Gregory County, Charles Mix County, getting a good amount of heavy rain here this morning.
3: So south of Burke, southeast of Burke, south of Platt, as you mentioned, Lake Andes, Butte, Nebraska, east of Bassett, Springview, east of Springview, has kind of moved out. The western half of South Dakota and the western half primarily of Nebraska is pretty clear of the rainfall. We got 2400s. Jeff Farner told me east of Winter here this morning as well. And then there's some spotty heavy rain cells in eastern South Dakota here this morning as well. We move on. Here we are on Tuesday. What's going on sports-wise, Chris?
5: Well, in case you missed late afternoon sports yesterday, we had some tremendous scores for the Region 3A golf meet that happened for Todd County, Winter, and Chamberlain yesterday. We had scores in the 70s for a lot of different kids. And I want to start off with Chamberlain's Chase McQuirk. He was runner-up yesterday to a Round Cali kid who shot a 68. McQuirk shot a 71. And then Winter's whole team had great days yesterday. Carter Craven, 76. Brody Calhoun, 76. Cooper Craven, Jalen Tiedemann, they shot 78 yesterday. And to qualify for state, you got to be top three as a team and top 20 individually. So Winter gets their entire team qualified. Numerous individuals qualified for state for next Monday and
3: Tuesday. You'll talk more about that coming up here at 7:40. What a day it was. Absolutely. We'd reported on this yesterday afternoon. So exciting, exciting times for our local golfers in Winter, Chamberlain, and in Todd County as well. So tonight, we turn the page to volleyball, Chris.
5: Well, we got volleyball and also cross country during the day here, we should mention as well. We got Winter, White River, Todd County, and Jones County at the Todd County.

0: County invite admission for later on this afternoon. And you mentioned volleyball for tonight. Chamberlain's going to be at home. Platte Geddes. Winter's going to host Todd County. Now, Todd County and Winter already played a couple weekends ago at the Big Dakota in Fort Pierre. It was really competitive. I think Todd County Winter should be really entertaining tonight. And also got Bonham and Gregory. Busy Tuesday night for high school volleyball here.
1: Chris will talk more about that as well coming up on sports along with the Todd County invite in cross country. Talk more about rankings in volleyball and in high school football as well. Lots to break down here this morning. Who are you going to visit with this morning, Chris?
0: Well, since the Todd County cross country team is hosting the invite today, we're going to hear from their coach, Richard Londu. We'll also hear from Winter volleyball coach, Jamie Keiser, and also check in with Gregory volleyball coach, Dana Canupi. Remember, this afternoon, Major League Baseball playoffs get going here this afternoon as well, Scotty.
1: Yeah, we got, I think there's four games that are going on here today.
0: Yeah, we got going on here this afternoon. Phillies at Braves will start off the afternoon at the 1 o'clock hour today.
1: You betcha. Yeah, fun time of year, that is for sure. It won't be long. We'll be back at it with Nebraska, who is undefeated. Nebraska plays Saturday at home. South Dakota State plays another night game. They played all night games this year.
0: Nothing but night games so far. Get Illinois State here this weekend. I thought the backup quarterback looked pretty good for this weekend. Chase Mason, it sounds like it's week to week, so maybe another week or two with the backup QB play here for the Jackrabbits going forward.
1: All right, plenty to get to on sports. This guy Dosky will be in for sports coming up here at 7:40 this morning. Yeah, we're seeing that rainfall kind of moving out, at least in our north central Nebraska counties. Southern Gregory County here this morning as well. So we'll keep an eye on that as well. 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Yeah, today we've seen some rainfall here this morning. High of 72 for you today in central South Dakota. Cloudy and 54 for you tonight. Wednesday looking cloudy. Tomorrow's high at 73. And then Thursday's high should be around 63. We may just see that elusive thing called the sun later on this week and into the weekend. We hope so. Jeff Varner of Winter 2400s. We'll take the rain as always. Pierre 64, Aberdeen 64, Rapid City at 57, Sioux Falls 63, Gregory at 64, Ainsworth 63 along with Valentine 66 degrees. Right here, 1260. Leanne Rimes from the 90s coming up 722 on your Tuesday morning.
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0: Thanks for joining us in Tripp and Gregory Counties this morning. This is Shrem and Dusky on Country 1260 in the morning. And the good stuff is next.
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2: Welcome to the good stuff. Mike and Kim along with you here as we get close to October now. That's kind of a scary thought that we're down to the last few months of this 2026. 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Stay right where you're at. 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
3: It is indeed. I like that. On some air bases, the Air Force is on one side of the field and civilian aircraft use the other side of the field with the control tower in the middle. One day, the tower received a call from an aircraft asking, "What time is it?" The tower responded, "Who is calling?" The aircraft replied, "What difference does it make?" The tower replied, "It makes a lot of difference. If this is a commercial flight, it is 3 o'clock. If it is an Air Force plane, it is 1,500 hours. If it is a Navy aircraft, it is 6 bells. And if it is an Army aircraft, the big hand is on the 12 and the little hand is on the 3. If it is a Marine Corps aircraft, it's Wednesday afternoon and 120 minutes to happy hour."
2: I'm going to do something, and I'm not sure if I know the author on this, I guess, but it's called I Saw Jesus Last Week. He was wearing blue jeans and an old shirt. He was up at the church building. He was alone and working hard. For just a minute, he looked a little like one of our church members, but it was Jesus. I could tell by his smile. I saw Jesus last Sunday. He was teaching a Bible class. He didn't talk real loud or use long words, but you could tell that he believed what he said. For just a minute, he looked like my Sunday school teacher, but it was Jesus. I could tell by his loving voice. I saw Jesus yesterday. He was at the hospital visiting a friend who was sick. They prayed together quietly. For just a minute, he looked like our pastor, but it was Jesus. I could tell by the tears in his eyes. I saw Jesus this morning. He was in my kitchen making my breakfast. Then he fixed me a special lunch to take with me. For just a minute, he looked like my mom, but it was Jesus. I could feel the love from his heart. I saw Jesus today. He was praying on his knees all alone. He then began to cry for those he prayed for. For just a minute, he looked like a lady from our church, but it was Jesus. I could see the compassion poured out of his prayer. I saw Jesus the other day. He was at the grocery store talking to a friend. He then put his arms around them to comfort them. For just a minute, he looked like a young mother in our ladies' class, but it was Jesus. I could see the concern for others who hurt. I see Jesus everywhere, taking food to the sick, welcoming others to his home, being friendly to a newcomer, and for just a minute, I think he's someone I know. But it was always Jesus, I can tell by the way he serves. May someone see Jesus in you today. It's called I Saw Jesus Last Week.
3: Immerse yourself in the world of ranching with Tri-State Livestock News. With comprehensive coverage on cattle, horses, rodeo, and all things agriculture, it's what ranchers read at Tri-State Livestock News, and there's just nothing quite like it. 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
2: And they do a good job on rodeo reports and stuff, too, and we're kind of counting down the NFR wrangling for a position to go to the NFR in Vegas.
3: It's getting extremely serious, isn't it? Oh, okay. I've got something to share from Carrie and all the staff at the Valentine Public Library. How do you get a squirrel to like you?
2: Tempt it with something to eat.
3: That's kind of right, but not exactly. Act like a nut.
2: Act like a nut and they'll come right over to you, right?
3: That's right. That's right. Let's talk etiquette before we have to wrap up today. We don't have much time, but let's hit a couple of them. These are rules you probably didn't know, but you should. For example, you rise when someone enters the room.
2: You let others exit before you enter.
3: You say, my pleasure, instead of no problem.
2: Oh, that's a bad habit sometimes.
3: Yes.
2: You listen before.

0: Or you speak.
1: You keep your phone off the table.
0: There you go. And just off would be nice sometimes.
1: Yeah.
0: You keep your shoes polished at all times.
1: Isn't that interesting? You lower your voice in serious moments.
0: And you wait to be addressed in formal settings. Those are just a few rules of etiquette. Maybe sometime we'll share some more of those on another edition of The Good Stuff.
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3: It's a beautiful morning.
4: After a little rain shower for some this morning, some still getting some rain on this Tuesday morning. Your Heartland weather forecast brought to you by Mead Lumber in Winter. So we look at cloudy in north central Nebraska today and rain shower activity right now, at least portions in north central Nebraska. 71 expected for you today with southwest winds 5 to 10. Cloudy at 53 for you tonight. Wednesday looking cloudy. Wednesday's high should be around 71. Not overly windy, though. Down to 50 on Wednesday night. Thursday's high with some sunshine at about 62. Clear on Thursday night. A little chilly on Thursday night. 43. Friday looking sunny. Friday's high should be around 64. Friday night clear at 48. Then Saturday looking sunny. Saturday's high at 68. Clear Saturday night, 46. Sunday looking sunny. Sunday's high at 65. Monday looking sunny. Monday's high at 69 in north central Nebraska. We will take a look at your central South Dakota extended forecast and current conditions. They're on the way next.
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4: Well, as we look at some showers, and we have certainly seen some here this morning, still going on, Easter Gregory County here this morning. Today's high 72, cloudy tonight down about 54, and then tomorrow looking cloudy, a high of 73 for the final day of September. That's not too bad, Dowski.
6: Not too bad at all. You go into more detail about that radar right now. Bottom County's getting some good rain here this morning, Scott.
4: Indeed they are, but 73 for the final day of September. We can live with that, Chris.
6: I think I got my final lawn mowing session in yesterday, too.
4: I wouldn't say that, Dowski. There's still some days, although Thursday night gets a little cool down to 44, but 63 Thursday, 63 on Friday. Might we see the sun? The reason I believe, you know, Thursday becoming sunny. So that's good news. Friday, Saturday, Sunday, Monday night, it says clear. So that makes me think that the sunshine forecast may prevail. 63 Friday, 68 Saturday, Sunday's high 64, Monday's high 68. With Jimmy Vaughn in Winter, 2500s. Cheryl Schroeder of Winter, 2800s. Jeff Farner, east of Winter, 2400s. Vivian Sweeney is 16 miles northwest of Bassett, 0.03 of an inch of rain. Attempts, as you mentioned, I guess some rainfall going on in the eastern portion of our listening area. Aberdeen, though, at 64. Rapid City at 57. Sioux Falls, 63. Gregory at 64. Ainsworth and Valentine at 66. Pier, 64, and at 66. Right here at 1260. Your Heartland weather forecast brought to you by Mead Lumber here in Winter. It's 7:39. So sports-wise, what's going on today, Chris?
6: Should be, speaking of the weather, should be good running weather for those kids going to Todd County for this afternoon. Good day for that. And looking at the courthouse, not too much fog here in Lower Winter here this morning.
4: Nothing like yesterday, that is for sure. Your Heartland weather forecast brought to you by Mead Lumber in Winter. It's 7:40 on your Tuesday. Let's get with it.
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1: And good morning, sports fans. Golf yesterday, in case you missed the late afternoon sports on Monday, we had the Region 3A Boys Golf Tournament take place Monday at Lakeview Golf Course in Mitchell. Harper Schnabel of Ron Calley was the medalist. He shot a 4-under par 68. Chamberlain's Chase McQuirk, he was runner-up with a 1-under par 71. Carter Craven, a winner, he was fifth, shooting a 76. Brody Calhoun, a winner, shot a 76 as well, placing seventh. Winners Cooper Craven and Jalen Tiedemann, they finished eighth and ninth overall, respectively, shooting a 78. Ron Calley won the team title by 2 strokes over winner. Chamberlain was fourth. Now we got the State A Boys Golf Tournament coming up next Monday and Tuesday at Lakeview and Mitchell. Volleyball last night, winner over Wyrever in straight sets. And in cross country yesterday at the Miller Invite, Della Ernst to Harriet Selby won the girls race in 20:38.7. Jones County's Brianna Askew was 11th. Caden Ober of James Valley Christian won the boys race in 17:48. Lyman's Jude Miller placed 12th overall. Volleyball coming up tonight. Miller's at Chamberlain, MVP's at Platte Geddes. We got Kimball Whitelake at Wagner, Walls at Jones County, Todd County's at Winter, TDA's at Burke, Bonham's at Gregory. Winter coach Jamie Keyser talked about their 5-set thriller last week and beating Parkson.
2: Yeah, you know, we came out ready to play and did a nice job, I thought, showing up. And then after that, I think we kind of fell apart a little bit. Just weren't communicating as much. So after that, you know, then showed a lot of heart and grit again to show back up.
1: That again was Winter volleyball coach Jamie Keyser. Cross country going on today. Winter, White River, Todd County, and Jones County will be at the Todd County Invite and Mission. Todd County coach Richard Londu talks about that meet in Murdo from last week.
3: Over at Jones County, and that day was actually a really windy, cold day. We have one new runner, Wachiampi, a fast dog. He actually ran JV for us his first race, and he won his first race. And he ran an impressive 18:36 it was, and his first ever race on a really bad, windy day. And I said after the race, you're promoted to varsity. So he did an impressive time for us. As far as season's best right now, Jaden also had a really good race. Jaden Cummings, he's one of our JV runners. And I said the same thing, a hilly, windy course. I said, guys, imagine we have a day where it's nice and flat and even not so windy. We're going to see some amazing, records for ourselves. Same with our varsity runners that ran in the hills, obviously with no little rest and elevation. They're going to win on a really bad day if they just train to win on a bad day, and that's what they were doing.
1: That again was Todd County cross country coach Richard Londu. Taking a look at this week's South Dakota High School Media Football Poll. First in class 11 AAA is Jefferson. First in class 11 AA is Pierre. First in class 11A is Sioux Falls Christian. First in class 11B is Elk Point Jefferson. Winners ranked fourth. First in class 9AA is Parkston. Platte Geddes is ranked second. First in class 9A is Freeman. Kimball Whitelake's receiving votes. First in class 9B is Del Rapids St. Mary's. Look in this week's South Dakota High School Media Volleyball Poll. First in class AA is Harrisburg. First in class A is Sioux Falls Christian. First in class B is Warner. Bennett County is ranked fourth this week. Well, the Gregory volleyball team will try to start fast tonight against Bonham. Coach Dana Canupi talks about trying to nail down the fundamentals.
2: Seemed like we get the fundamentals nailed down, and then we go back to working on something new, and our fundamentals seem to slip, so we're a bit back and forth here and there. But again, we've got a bit of a mix of team where we've got some seniors, we've got some juniors, some upperclassmen who've had some varsity experience, and then our setters, both setters that we've been running are freshmen, and so they're still working to develop those skills. So I expect to see us to kind of going back and forth between those advanced skills and then back to basics just to make sure that we're fully developing all of the players.
1: That again was Gregory volleyball coach Dina Canupi. Friday night we'll have coverage of high school football. On 1260, Scott will have the call for the Weston Springs at Winter Game, pregame at around 6:35. 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
0: 751, Terry Clark at Country 1260, Real Country 4, South Dakota and Nebraska. 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
2: Scotty, coming up this weekend, we got the Springview Methodist Church getting set for their Harvest Home Dinner and Auction coming up on Sunday at the Springview High School. And to tell us all about it, we're joined now by Bill Barnes. 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
3: 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This is put on by the Methodist Church in Springview, and that's who has sponsored it for many, many years, I guess. I wish I knew when it started. All of our auction items are home.

0: homemade items. Nothing. My wife's cueing me here.
1: Anything I'm leaving out here, Bill, that you want to pass along to our listeners, sir?
0: The food is delicious, and the company is good, and the auction items are interesting, say the least.
1: Well, Bill, I'm sure you guys will do have a tremendous turnout again. Thank you so much for your time here today, sir.
0: Thank you for doing the PSA. We appreciate it.
1: Yeah, thanks to Bill Barnes on behalf of the Springview Methodist Church. Again, their Harvest Home Dinner and Auction this Sunday at Springview High School, Scott.
2: 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Thanks to Bill for joining us from Springview here this morning, where they got a little rainfall this morning. 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Today's high should be around 72, 54 tonight, 73 for you tomorrow. 2500's Jeff Schramm, East 10th Street. 2500's Brent Ring, Turtle Buttes. Chris Phillips, Chamberlain. 3000's Chuck Keiser, Jordan Hill. 2000's Jeff Varner. 2400, Cheryl Schroeder. 2800's Jimmy Vaughn, quarter of an inch. Vivian Sweeney, Northwest to Bassett. 3000's. More about it on the news. 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
1: From ABC News, I'm Sherry Preston. One of the leaders of the hacking group that hit the FBI is now under arrest. This just in, FBI head Kash Patel says he was picked up in the Netherlands, coming after the group Shiny Hunter says it got in through the FBI job site. ABC's Karen Waugh.
2: The notorious hacking group that took responsibility for the breach now claims it will not release the data, suggesting it only carried out the attack to show its capabilities after earlier this year, the FBI exposed details of how the group operates.
1: The Pentagon also revealing it was hacked. About 3 million current, former, and deceased military members may have had their personal information compromised. As leaders in the AI industry head to the White House for discussions with President Trump today, some continue sounding the alarm. OpenAI says it's scrapping the release of its latest AI model, saying it went far beyond what it was authorized to do and didn't meet the company's safety bar.
3: This coming on the heels of Australia's prime minister revealing that an artificial intelligence agent from OpenAI went rogue, attacking a government-run health website, gaining unauthorized access to public and non-public files. OpenAI apologizing to the Australian people, saying it plans to rebuild trust, adding, this is a new kind of cyber incident which represents an emerging global challenge.
1: ABC's Mary Bruce. A 2024 rape investigation reopened on the campus of Cornell University. ABC's Aaron Katursky with more on what happened when the woman first came forward.
4: The district attorney who declined to bring charges 2 years ago told us Jane Doe's allegations may be morally disturbing, but her account at the time did not describe a crime.
5: She clearly consented in the beginning, and there was never any

0: indication that she changed that to the things that she participated in.
1: The woman has filed a civil lawsuit against Cornell. It says there were expulsions and suspensions. This is ABC News.
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1: Don't bother looking for Canadian Club Rye whiskey at your corner liquor store. It and about $1 billion worth of other Canadian goods have been banned.
6: It's the latest volley fired in a trade dispute that has roiled cross-border relations at the White House Monday.
7: Well, they want to have a deal with us. They call us all the time.
6: Without offering specifics, President Trump says.
7: The problem is that they've treated the United States very unfairly.
6: The new import ban covers 68 product categories, with Canadian liquor hit the hardest.
1: That's ABC's Jim Ryan. This hour, Lindsay Clancy returns to a Massachusetts courtroom for a hearing that could determine the future of her murder case.
8: All eyes are on prosecutors during the hearing, who could announce whether they plan to retry the case. Immediately after the mistrial earlier this month, Plymouth County District Attorney Tim Cruz declined to say whether he'd pursue the case further.
9: The noise in this case may be louder than it is for other prosecutions in our county, but we have treated it the same as any other case. Children were murdered. And it's our job to seek justice.
8: Meanwhile, defense lawyers for Clancy are pushing to have the case dismissed, as well as investigate the holdout juror who prompted the mistrial. Peter Haralambos, ABC News, New York.
1: Dennis Haskins, the actor best known for playing Principal Belding on Saved by the Bell, has died. He was 75. Lark Voorhees played Lisa on that show and paid tribute to him on our Instagram page, saying knowing him was one of the truest blessings of her life. I'm Sherry Preston, ABC News.
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11: And good morning, everyone. It's 8:05 and time for the news, being brought to you by Frontier Motors in Winter, home of the lifetime powertrain warranty. Well, our updated look at the radar. I'm kind of seeing that rainfall try to move out of our listening area. Got a little rainfall left in Gregory County and Keapaha County. So Delbert Klein, who is 4 miles east, Burke says a quarter of an inch of rain. Chris Phillips at Chamberlain says 30 hundredths. Chuck Keyser at Jordan Hill, 20 hundredths. Jeff Schramm, East 10th Street, 25 hundredths. Quarter of an inch, Winter Country Club. Brent Ring, Turtle Buttes, 25 hundredths. Vivian Sweeney, 16 miles northwest of Bassett, 30 hundredths. Jeff Farner, east of Winter, 24 hundredths. Cheryl Schroeder in Winter, 28 hundredths. And Jim Vaughn in Winter, 25 hundredths of an inch of rain as well. In case you missed it last night and this morning, homecoming coronation was held last night for Jones County and Gregory students. And Murdo, Thad Curl, was crowned homecoming king. Sonny Valberg was crowned homecoming queen. In Gregory, Max Bearshield, crowned homecoming king. Destiny Singleman, crowned homecoming queen in Gregory last night. Cologne FFA students have plenty going on this fall. Hall. FFA advisor Abby Schenefeld tells us what they have coming up for October 3rd.
12: Well, we've been getting started with our regular chapter meetings. Kids are gearing up and ready to go and getting ready to host a whole slew of events this fall. Saturday, we are hosting a meal during the school's surplus auction. We're going to be serving hamburgers and hot dogs.

0: 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And then the weekend after that, we're going to have a meal at Bingo at the Colon American Legion, just trying to give some of our kids an opportunity to raise some money to go to National Convention in October.
1: That again was Colon FFA advisor Abby Schenefeld. This is your news on a Tuesday morning. News time is 8:07.
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3: Gunnar Kepler of Gregory recently completed an 11-mile ruck in support of suicide prevention program for veterans by the name of 22 No More. Gunnar talks about the feat that he accomplished earlier this month.
4: So part of my drill weekend, we do a 22-mile ruck. 22 is a total length. There's checkpoints along the way. Completed 11 miles of that. And so part of this is we also bring things, donations for the food pantry, and there's also a domestic violence center there, and all of our donations go to that. Just trying to support a good cause and something I'm very prideful and passionate about. It took me 3.5 hours. I started at 7:30 in the morning, and I was done at 11. Basically, we show up, and everybody takes a big group photo, and you just start walking. It's pretty cut and dry, pretty simple. 25 to 35, I'd say, the average weight on your rucksack, and pick a buddy and get a map of the route and take off.
3: That, again, was Gunnar Kepler. The Colon School District will be hosting a Camping for a Cause at Fetzer Field September 29th and 30th. Kathy Herbonic gives us the details.
5: Yeah, this is something that Coach Temple and I did a couple years ago. We decided we'd try to do this biannually. We're raising funds for Alexa's Gifts. And for those of you that have not heard of this organization, it's run by the Student Council and the National Honor Society at the high school. And it's in honor of Alexa McKinsey. And this program gives gifts to the foster children in Tripp County for Christmas. So they go out and they take a day or two and they purchase Christmas gifts for those children. So we're just going to go out and camp a couple nights, have a campfire going and some good friendly chat and some hot cocoa. And we just ask people if they would make contributions for the cause, for us camping out for those two nights. We chose to do it at Fetzer Field this year. It's homecoming week, and there's not going to be a football game out there. The homecoming game will be in Gregory, but we're going to make use of that field, and we thought this would be a great way to honor Alexa and use the field as a facility for homecoming.
3: That, again, was Kathy Herbonic. Tim Lovelace and the Pauls will perform two shows at the Prairie View Gospel Barn in Gregory Saturday, October 10th at 1:30 and 6:30. Jeff Smith previews.
6: He's well-known in the Southern gospel industry. He tours with a lot of these other groups that we have. He's quite musical. He writes songs, a lot of them silly songs, stuff about where you should sit in church and where you shouldn't, and, you know, how much coffee he needs to drink in a day. But very well-known, and so there'll be some comedy. And then the Pauls have actually been to the barn three other times, and so we're thankful that they're willing to come back. And they have really switched in their musical styles. They were kind of started out as a family bluegrass band. Here in the last few years, they've switched over to country. Actually just appeared on the Grand Ole Opry not too many months ago, and they've had some hits on the Christian country Billboard charts up to even number one. And so we're excited about having them back. It's going to be a great afternoon. And the fun thing about the afternoon is there's really two opportunities to see these guys. We've got, this is Saturday, October 10th. Concerts are going to be at 1:30 and at 6:30. The doors open at 12:30 and at 5 o'clock. There will be a meal at that 5 o'clock time. Both of these groups will sing at both of those times, at the 1:30 and the 6:30. And they'll kind of change it up a bit. So if somebody wants to come for one of the concerts, that's fine. Their tickets are $30. Maybe they want to take in

0: concerts, then it's going to be $55 in advance. Or you can come the day of. I'm sure we won't sell these out. The tickets do go up to $35, and then for the whole day it's $65. But it's going to be a fun day. We've loved both of these groups, seen them in multiple locations, and had them at the barn. And so it's going to be a good day of music.
1: That was Jeff Smith with the Prairie View Gospel Barn and Gregory. Suzanne Braun recently opened her new bakery, Susie's Sweet Tooth in Gregory. She talks about the exciting opportunity.
2: This has been my dream for over 15 years. I've had all my equipment for over 5 years, so it's really been a dream. Open Monday through Friday from 10 to 5:30, except on Tuesday. Open at 7:30 in the morning for breakfast, also till 5:30. Cinnamon rolls those days and a couple other options for breakfast. Every day I will have chocolate and vanilla cupcakes, and the frosting will change every couple days, and I will also have peanut butter balls every day. Those are a favorite for everybody. And I'll also have coffee and dirty sodas.
1: And that again was Suzanne Braun in Gregory. The Winter Community Playhouse will have their fall production, The Wild Women of Wineville, take place beginning October 1st. Play director Sandra York gives us the details.
3: Well, we have a great show coming up. It's called The Wild Women of Wineville. Now, wild does not mean that they act wild, even though they are a little crazy, but that is the last name of the three who are the main players. I've got a great cast of six women who are in it, and it goes from the main play to some interviews that they do with other women who come in to kind of give you a different point of view of what the women are going through, trying to get rid of all the stuff that they've been handed through their past relatives who have passed away, and they come to a conclusion through the whole thing. It's very funny. It has a lot of humor in it, and we're really excited about it. We have October 1, 2, and 3, and it's unusual because we usually start with just a Friday and a Saturday, but this year, because of scheduling, we're going to do October 1, which is a Thursday, a Friday and a Saturday, and then we'll also do the following weekend on just the Friday and the Saturday, the 9th and the 10th. So if you want to see a good show, plan on getting there one of those times. Probably curtain will go up at 7:30, so doors will be open at 7. You can call up to the Winter Community Playhouse to get reservation.
1: That was Sandra York. For KWIR News, I'm Leslie Schramm.
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1: Memorial service is for 70-year-old Bruce Minkins of Fairfax will be on Monday at 11 a.m. at the Legion Hall in Verdell, Nebraska. Funeral service is for 83-year-old Gloria Holden of Winter in Cologne will be Monday at 10:30 at the Winter Baptist Church. Burial will follow in the Winter City Cemetery. Funeral service is for 92-year-old Catherine J. Peterson of Kennebec will be held on Wednesday at 2 p.m. at the Reliance Methodist Hall. Funeral service is for 92-year-old Gretchen Hausman of Butte will be Thursday at 10:30 at City Hall in Fairfax. Burial will be in the Highland Cemetery of Fairfax. Those are the funeral announcements. They are brought to you by Gregory Drug at 8:17 on this Tuesday morning. Well, there's some specials going on each day this week at Cahoy's Kitchen at Burke, including Taco. It is Tuesday today now, isn't it? Taco Tuesday at Cahoy's Kitchen at Burke today. How about that, folks? Taco Tuesday on a Tuesday, right? 8:18, got a little rainfall to our east this morning. And your forecast this morning brought to you by Cherry Todd Electric. Today's high at 72. You know, it warmed up yesterday. It took a while, but it warmed up and quite humid too. 54 tonight, 73 for you tomorrow. So Dennis Hansen at Carlock says 3800s. Delbert Klein, 4 miles east of Burke. Quarter of an inch of rain. Vivian Sweeney, 16 miles northwest to Bassett, 3000s. Jeff Farner, east of Winter, 2400. Cheryl Schroeder in Winter, 2800s. Jim Vaughn in Winter, quarter of an inch. Chris Phillips at Chamberlain, 3000s. Chuck Keiser at Jordan Hill, 2000s. Jeff Schramm, East 10th Street, Winter Country Club, 2500s. Brent Ring, Turtle Buttes, quarter of an inch of rain as well. It's 65 degrees here at 1260, 818. Birthdays and anniversaries are next.
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6: 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Plenty of them today. Broden Duffy of Winter. He was up at the pool this summer, Chris.
7: Pool manager this year did a great job, by the way.
6: Happy birthday to Broden Duffy of Winter. That's for the family today. And Cannon Meyer of Winter celebrates. It's from the family as well, Chris.
7: Also a shout out to John Vaughn and Penny Vaughn of Winter. Happy birthday from Jim and Diane today. Also, a happy birthday to Jeff Schramm of Winter. It is Jeff's birthday.
6: Happy 60th today, Chris.
7: Yeah. Well, I got to mention, this is not fake news. Jeff had a phone call from Dixie at 20 after 5 this morning wishing him a happy birthday. So I hope he gets spoiled here today.
6: Is that right? Dixie was up and at him this morning, Chris. She wasn't when I left the house, but you never know. Happy birthday to Dad today. Margie Allen of Chamberlain celebrates a birthday. Happy birthday to our friend Margie in Chamberlain today. Jimmy Padmore of Winter. Jim's birthday and Winter from the family as well, Chris.
7: Birthdays all over the place. Happy birthday to Bobby Chauncey of Mission from Friends. Happy birthday to Linda Nelson of Winter. That is from the family. Also, a happy birthday to Katie Faldown of Cologne. That's too from the family.
6: Yeah, Evan Jarashik of Gregory celebrates a birthday today. Happy birthday to Evan and Gregory today. Ricky Hespy of Winter today celebrates a birthday today. Happy birthday, Ricky and Winter. Happy anniversary to Tad and Lori Vasica of Winter from Rocky and Penny as well, Chris.
7: Enjoy some of those world-famous baked beans from Tad here today. Happy 25th anniversary to Corey and Bridget Sargent of Clearfield today, Scotty.
6: How about it? How time flies. I remember that wedding day way back in the day, Chris.
7: Yeah, that is from Vance and Darnell. Should we say Sala today?
6: Hala and Bridget. Happy 25th anniversary today. So people are going to hear plenty about that throughout the course of the day today as well, Dosky, because that's what we do around here. We kid because we care. It's all in good fun. Birthdays and anniversaries brought to you by Shippy.

0: and auctions. Good batch of them today on this Tuesday, September 29th. Yeah, we are counting down to October, if you can believe that. All righty, so what do we got? Congratulations, Cindy Peters, our winner yesterday. Dale York and Brad Watzel. It's Steve Brown, Linda Brunemeyer, Nancy Nelson, and Monty Mays here this morning, Chris.
1: Yeah, we also have on here Janet Wilson, Nancy C., Jolene Hagen, Mary Diamond, Lloyd Hansen, Doug Kartak also, Jerome Ulrich, Tracy Tridle, Danny Brunemeyer, and Lynn Simpkins, ineligible to win on trivia for today.
0: So today, Winter Bakery at Deli. I must tell you, their roast beef yesterday was fantastic at the Winter Bakery at Deli. They got breakfast sandwiches now too, Chris.
1: Sausage and egg, egg and cheese, bacon and cheese, really good breakfast sammies at the Winter Bakery and Deli.
0: Indeed they do at the Winter Bakery and Deli. All righty, so our question here today, we were talking about football polls. The Platte Geddes football team is ranked second in this week's 9AA football poll. Who is ranked ahead of Platte Geddes? Now, they were third or five. They were ranked fourth earlier and then third. Now they're second, Chris.
1: So third straight week, they're ranked second in the poll here this week.
0: Second in the poll. Who is ahead of them in the rankings this week? 1260, good morning. Who's this?
2: Brian Hofeld.
0: Brian, how are you today?
2: Oh, I'm good.
0: How much rain did you get, Brian?
2: Oh, I haven't been outside yet, but we got some puddles in the yard.
0: All right, Brian, we talked.
2: Can you say the question and the answers again, please?
0: Platte Geddes is ranked second in this week's poll. Who's ranked ahead of them? A. Hamlin, B. Parkston, C. Viber Curley.
2: Well, I'm going to take a guess as the middle one, B. And boy.
0: B. Brian, it's your lucky day, by golly.
2: Buy a lottery ticket, right?
0: Get several. How about that, Brian, right?
2: Yeah, get 10 of them, yeah.
0: Get 10 of them. You sneak in here when you get a chance, Brian. All righty?
2: All right. Thanks, guys. Love you.
0: Have a good day. See ya. Brian Hofeld, the mayor of Millboro, Chris, on the money today.
1: I'm just shocked he had time away from City Hall. He knew Parkston's the number one team here this week.
0: Parkston is number one. Platte Geddes is number two. You've had a chance to see Platte Geddes. Pretty good squad, Chris.
1: Saw him in homecoming night. Gregory gave them a really good battle for the first quarter and a half before they pulled away. It was 8-0 after the first quarter. Then their offensive line really dug in and was able to get some guys out the football last week.
0: Platte Geddes number two, Parkston number one. Congratulations to Brian Hofeld today. Yes, indeed. Your next chance to win tomorrow morning. Here's some Leroy.

0: 1260. Real country for South Dakota and Nebraska. Holla and Bridget, they like that song. By golly, happy 25th anniversary to them. And Brian Hofeldt, our winner today. Brian got himself a little gift certificate to the Winner Bakery at Deli today. Knowing that Parkston is ranked number one on the 9AA football poll this week. Platt Geddes is number two, Chris.
1: Parkston, the only team to beat Platt Geddes during the regular season. Who knows? Maybe a sign of things to come. Maybe they'll meet at the Dome this year. You just never know, Scotty. 9AA's got some really, really good teams this year. I mean, just all over the place. Think about 9A. Kimball Whitelake played really well last week in their win over Bonham. Bonham's kind of struggling. They've lost back-to-back weeks, and while you play the game, you see a lot of upsets here in the last couple weeks of the regular season.
0: Indeed you do. We'll talk more about the rankings, I will, here throughout the course of the morning as well. And not as foggy out there out the weather window, Chris.
1: Clear as a bell here this morning. I can see the courthouse with no problems whatsoever. And hopefully, compared to a week ago, I hopefully we get like 90% days this week with nothing but sunshine. We're kind of due, aren't we, Scotty? I think so.
0: But have you looked at the forecast, Oski? That's not happening. That's not happening. Today it's not happening. Tomorrow it's not happening. It may begin on Thursday. So the reason I have optimism is that once we see sunshine during the day, the nights are supposed to be clear, so that bodes well for sunshiny days. Everybody knows we need the rain, but we're always ready for a little sunshine, Chris.
1: Weather subject to change. Could be cloudy and become sunny. You just never know this week.
0: You never know. Let's talk about that weather forecast here this morning, and it is brought to you by the Roseman Exchange in Mission. You know, there really isn't much that they don't have at the Roseman Exchange in Mission. Randy, my boy, making up the best popcorn in the USA at the Rosebud Exchange in Mission with 71 in North Central Nebraska. And what do we have? 72 today, Central South Dakota, 54 tonight, 73 on your Wednesday. Rain kind of moving out of our immediate listening area. A little bit North Central Nebraska, though, this morning. One more time, Delbert Klein, 4 miles east of Burke, quarter of an inch. Dennis Hanson at Carlock, 3800s. Vivian Sweeney, 16 miles northwest of Bassett, 3000s. Jeff Farner, east of Winter, 2400s. Cheryl Schroeder in Winter, 2800s. Jim Vaughn of Winter, quarter of an inch. Chris Phillips at Chamberlain, 3000s. Chuck Keiser at Jordan Hill, 2000s. Jeff Schramm, east 10th Street, quarter of an inch. Brent Ring, Turtle Buttes, 2500s of an inch of rain. And about a quarter of an inch for Monty Mays in ideal South Dakota as well. 65 degrees here at 1260. It's 833.
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0: Tanya Tucker at Country 1260 on a Tuesday. Breaking news, quarter of an inch for Brian at Millboro, Chris.
1: The mayor of Millboro won on trivia and also given us a rain report here this morning.
0: That's right now.

0: They're a couple of fries short of a Happy Meal. But you'll be in the know in the morning.
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0: Montgomery, Gentry, and Country, 1260. Real Country for South Dakota and Nebraska. My town at 849 on your Tuesday morning. Well, we have Cody Vollmer at Pressure Livestock with us talking about their other last quarter of the year.
1: You know, obviously it was hot and dry everywhere. So, you know, I think we saw more coal cows coming to town than we normally would have if a guy had a set of cattle that maybe he might have run a few cows over that come up open. Them cows just came to town this year. And so I think we saw above average cow numbers going through the ring this summer, which probably should maybe hold down the numbers a little bit coming this fall as far as way up cow cattle coming to town. I think our pasture conditions are all right here locally. Quite a few acres of corn got knocked down and made into corn silage, so I think our producers are setting themselves up to be able to hold cattle through the winter and through the fall, so I don't think we'll see any cattle come to town earlier than normal. Just looking at what some of these yearling weights have been, I would assume these calves will be a touch heavier than what they have been normally if they're on same kind of pasture that they're normally on and not got it ate down too much. So I'd look for these calves to be a little bit heavier, but I look for our runs to be pretty consistent with what they have been in the fall.
0: That again, Cody Vollmer at the Pressure Livestock Auction, talking with all of our livestock barn representatives here over the next week, 10 days. So stay tuned. We'll keep you informed as to how things are going as we almost have made it to October.

0: October 1st, believe it or not, coming up on Thursday. You know, it's that time of year. Lots of flies and all that type of thing. Gene at Welch's Pest Control says, get them out of here. I tell you what, Gino's number, 842-5113. That is Welch's Pest Control right here in Winter. And I do want to remind you as well that Mead Lumber has their open house coming up in Winter, too. That's from 10:30 to 2 o'clock on Friday. They got a free lunch from 11 to 1 as well, coming up at Mead Lumber in Winter as well. So keep that in mind, boys and girls. 851. And time for your morning markets on this Tuesday, brought to you by Agrimax.
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0: Well, we look at December corn up 1.5, 524.5. March up 1.25 at 537.75. We look at December Kansas City wheat down 5 at 740.75. March down 4.25 at 753.5. May down 4.25, 758.5. November soybeans up 6.5 at 1294.75. January up 6.75, 1309.75. Your morning markets are brought to you by Agrimax. With your forecast on the way, it's 852 on your Tuesday morning.
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3: Good morning, everyone. Scott Kirsch here at Plot Livestock. Letting you know what we got going on tomorrow here. We're going to get started right at 9 o'clock. Got a good run of these way-up cows and bulls. 12 o'clock, we are going to do the baby calves, some started calves. 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
6: Shane Kotzer coming to you from the Bassett Livestock Auction, Bassett, Nebraska. 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About 2,000 of these yearlings in town all going to be coming off grass. 9 a.m. on the way up to 12 o'clock, be on to them yearlings. 205 of them black baldy steers, weigh 10 to 10 and a half, shoveled out with 3 loads of those spayed heifers. Going to weigh about 9 from Frizzell Ranch. 185 black Craig Dopen heifers, going to weigh about 9 to 1,000 Martin D. Hollenbeck. 185 black steers, weighing 9 Sid Fairbanks Ranch. 175 black steers, 9.5, 10.5 Anthony Haynes. 165 black steers, 10 to 10.5 Chase Hollenbeck. 130 of them going to be mostly red, guaranteed open heifers, 8.5 to 1,000 Stephen Rick Rensler. 120 black steers, going to weigh 1,000 Larry and Steve Nelson. 100 head of these Craig Dopens, going to weigh 7.5 to 8.5 3 bar cattle. 90 of them, Craig Dopen are guaranteed open from the Paxton Ranch, weighing 9 to 1,000. 70 of them, Huffman Ranch, Craig Dopen's, 60 of them, mostly steers. Kendall Seibert going to weigh 1,000. 60 of them, black steers, home raised.

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2: From ABC News, I'm Sherry Preston. Before the Senate Judiciary Committee right now, Jack Smith, the special counsel in charge of investigations against President Trump following his first administration. Some Republicans say Smith's probe included their phone records, something they say was a privacy violation. Smith has maintained that in the past he was looking into what calls President Trump had made at the time of his investigations to certain lawmakers. And he also added,
3: the status, power, prominence, or political affiliation of the subject of an investigation must play no role in the decision to investigate, prosecute, or decline to prosecute.
2: Under arrest, one of the leaders of the group claiming responsibility for hacking into the FBI's job site and capturing the private information of thousands of employees and potential employees. He was picked up in the Netherlands, but his group still has the data, says ABC's Pierre Thomas.
4: The key question, what do the hackers plan to do with this massive amount of FBI data? Last night, the group Shining Hunters telling reporters they don't plan to publish the FBI's private information, suggesting they stole the data to refute FBI claims that they often overstate the scale of their hacks. Clearly, the FBI does not trust them, warning its employees.
2: Some of the biggest leaders in AI research will be at the White House today. However, says ABC's Sophie Flay,
5: OpenAI is shelving its next AI model, scrapping its release, saying it did not meet the company's bar for safety and went beyond what it was authorized to do. The Wall Street Journal reports the model wasn't always honest about the work it had done. It follows months of AI agents breaking their own rules, including hacking into another company and targeting U.S. government websites.
2: ABC's Sophie Flay, chipmaker NVIDIA, claiming its new security system can cut rogue agents off within milliseconds if they try to reach prohibited systems. The Dow is down 87 points. 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
2: New fallout and new questions after the reopening of a rape case at Cornell University. A woman says she was raped by multiple men at a frat house in 2024, but no criminal charges were ever filed against her accusers. ABC's Hannah Batah also says, meantime,
5: Cornell's own survey last year found 35% of undergraduate women reported non-consensual sexual contact involving force or incapacitation, up from 20% in 2021. But among women in sororities, it was more than half.
2: The director of engineering for the New York Times Games section allegedly shot and killed by his 77-year-old in-laws in Dublin, California over the weekend. The case reportedly involves a pending divorce, a child custody battle, and accusations of child abuse and domestic violence. Legal expert Stephen Clark.
10: Certainly you cannot take this type of action even if there is abuse in the home. But it could be a factor in how the case plays out to a jury. If these parents had tried to stop this and it was continuing, you could see the defense make a hybrid of the burning bed argument that this was the only steps they could take, which could reduce the murder charges potentially.
2: Before you reach for that Diet Coke with dinner, listen to this new study. Researchers say in order to get the best night's sleep, you should stop drinking caffeine nearly 9 hours before bedtime. Doctors say caffeine intake closer than that could cost you a lot of good rest. Sherry Preston, ABC News.
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1: And good morning, everyone. It is 9:05 and time for the news being brought to you by Grossenberg Implement, your John Deere dealer with 9 locations in South Dakota, Nebraska, and Wyoming. 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Tripp County Flag Football is going to have a tailgating fundraiser this Friday before the last regular season home football game at Warrior Field. Food going to be served.

0: from 5:30 to 6:45 or until it's gone. It's a free will donation with proceeds going back into the organization and scholarships for the senior coaches. The flag football kids will be announced at halftime as well. That's coming up this coming Friday at Warrior Field. Team Bowie Cares is gearing up for their annual Rooster Roundup event in Dallas, October 7th and 8th. President to Team Bowie Cares, RF Bowie, talks further about it.
1: Well, I would say that everything is going great. Still do have some hunter spots left. Of course, we've got silent live auction items. Anyone has any silent auctions that they'd like to donate to help feed families across this great state, that would be just great. All the money goes to helping feed families across rural and tribal communities throughout South Dakota. I believe that that is a group that is often overlooked by everybody else, and so we're just trying to help bridge that gap, or in this case, raise money for holiday meals. Some people out in our areas will have maybe a bowl of soup, a package of ramen noodles, and sadly, some none at all. We're doing what we can to give everybody a real Thanksgiving and real Christmas dinner.
0: That again, the president of Team Bowie Cares, RF Bowie. As we look at our radar here, the latest look at the radar shows rain kind of hanging in there, north central Nebraska, but as far as South Dakota goes, kind of moving off to the eastern portion of South Dakota, southeastern South Dakota, getting some pretty good rainfall, eastern Nebraska, getting a little bit of rainfall here this morning. And of course, north central Nebraska, there are a few cells that are kind of hanging around with potentially some decent rainfall here this morning as well. You can find those rain reports that we had on this morning. Find them at KWYR.com. 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
0: 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Will be Monday at 10:30 at the Winter Baptist Church. Burial will follow in the Winter City Cemetery. Funeral service is for 92-year-old Catherine J. Peterson of Kennebec. Will be on Wednesday at 2 p.m. at the Reliance Methodist Hall. Funeral service is for 92-year-old Gretchen Hausman of Butte, Nebraska. Will be held Thursday, October 1st, 10:30 at the City Hall in Fairfax. Funeral service is for 71-year-old Gerald L. Amon of Bassett, Nebraska. Will be Saturday at 10 a.m. at the Bassett Methodist Church. Those are the funeral announcements. They are brought to you by Thrivent Financial on this Tuesday morning. Mentioned today at Cahoy's Kitchen at Burke, it is Taco Tuesday at Cahoy's Kitchen in Burke. And I'd mentioned the rain reports from across central South Dakota and north central Nebraska. A lot of quarter inch reports, but you can find all those at KWYR.com. It is 9:10 on your Tuesday morning.
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1: Good morning, everyone. Scott Kirsch here at Plot Livestock. Letting you know what we got going on tomorrow here. We're going to get started right at 9 o'clock. Got a good run of these weigh-up cows and bulls. 12 o'clock, we are going to do the baby calves, some started calves. 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We do have 7 close-up Holstein Springers. 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
4: Visiting on the phone lines now with the president of the Platt Area Chamber of Commerce, Adam Houdeshell. Adam, to say the absolute least, you guys had a ton take place back on Saturday at the Platt City Pool Park and Ball Fields for Hay Days. And we were talking about a laundry list of things that took place with bands, vendors, softball tournament. Just literally, if you could think of something, you guys had it going on. So how'd the day go for you guys on Saturday in Platt?
5: Well, it was an excellent turnout. Platt was absolutely busy with the football jamboree. Obviously, all the events that we had, Maddox Van Zee had his co-ed softball tournament that we had, I believe, 8 teams in, and that went, had a really good time doing that. We had that Hay Days Hustle, you know, the 5K, and the farmer's market. I think we ended up having like 35 or 36 vendors, food trucks out there, and bingo, and the cornhole tournament. You know, and then there's a ton of kids games, you know, and the bouncy houses and the mechanical bowl, a lot of free entertainment for the kids. And then obviously we had our bands, and they started at 11 o'clock with, you know, Todd Casilla, Uncle Roy and the boys, and Landon Weiss. And then we had a lot of local talent from the high school as well singing, and Mrs. Kerwin sang as well from the school. Emma Nicole came in, and then Leadfoot closed the night, and I'll tell you what, it was a really good time. A ton of food trucks, ton of entertainment. We changed up the venue this year, and I thought it was very well attended, and we appreciate everybody that stopped by.
4: Did you guys have any fundraisers or anything like that, or was it pretty much just that Maddox Van Zee project for the softball tournament, because you guys literally had something, a little bit of everything take place?
5: Yeah, it was more of a, you know, the Chamber of Commerce and the board. You know, they really came together, did a great job, especially shout out to Brooke Myrick to put a lot of the effort into it, and Julie Boltzma, and Kimber, and Virginia, Carol, Kyler, they all did a great job putting it together. Yeah, Maddox Van Zee's senior project, I thought it went great, and there wasn't a lot of fundraisers, more of a give back to everybody and to kind of bring in the fall.
4: I know you and I will be visiting for October happenings. Anything else you want to share with our listeners while you're having the phone lines today, Adam?
5: Nope, just Platt Creek Store. Appreciate all the business. And then the Chamber, Platt Chamber of Commerce, we're actually opening the head director positions open right now. If there's anybody that'd like to apply, please get a hold of the Platt Chamber. Otherwise, we actually have a few applicants, but it is closing down here on the 30th, and we'll probably have a new director before long.
4: Thanks for your time, as always. Greatly appreciated, Adam.
5: Appreciate it, Chris. Thanks.
4: That, again, the president with the Platt Area Chamber of Commerce, Adam Houdeshell.
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0: 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The Winter Community Playhouse presents The Wild Women of Wynedale, a hilarious Joan Hope Wooten comedy that's filled with laughs, life, love, and a few very unexpected adventures. Meet Fanny, Wilma, and Johnny Faye, the Wild Women of Wynedale. These three feisty friends face life's up and downs together. One's having a very interesting reaction to turning 60, the other coping with nursing stress with vodka and speed knitting, and the third looking for a new man, preferably one with a house, since hers is in the bottom of a Florida sinkhole. Catch the Wild Women of Wynedale this Thursday, Friday, and Saturday, October 1st, 2nd, and 3rd, and again on October 9th and 10th at the Winter Community Playhouse. 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

0: here at Country 1260, Real Country for South Dakota and Nebraska. 9:32 on this Tuesday morning. Yeah, the winter golfers got second yesterday, Region 3A boys. They'll be headed to state. Chamberlain's Chase McQuirk shooting a 71 yesterday as well. How about that? Winter girls volleyball team over White River in straight sets and volleyball as well. Had homecoming coronation in Murdo. Thad and Sonny taking home the honors in Murdo, and Max at Destiny taking home the honors in Gregory as well. Speaking of Gregory, turkey bake and melt with fries today at Mr. G's in Gregory. Lots of volleyball tonight. Cross country got the Todd County invite that is happening here today as well. We actually saw a little peek of the sun, believe it or not. 9:33. 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
0: Well, we look at December corn down a quarter at 522 and three quarters. March up a quarter at 536 and three quarters. May unchanged, 543 and a half. December Kansas City wheat down 7 1/4 at 738 and a half. March down 6 1/2, 751 1/4. May down 6 at 756 1/4. November soybeans up 6 3/4, 1295. January up 7 1/2, 1310 1/2. March up 7 1/4, 1319 1/4. Your morning markets are brought to you by AgriMax at 9:35. And your forecast this morning brought to you by the Gus Stop Convenience Stores of Central South Dakota, with cloudy and 71 in North Central Nebraska today. A high of 72 in Central South Dakota today. Cloudy at 54 tonight. Cloudy and 73 on your Wednesday. Valentine at 63. Ainsbury 63. Gregory at 64. Chamberlain 67. Pier at 63 and 66. Right here at 1260, we are cruising. It's 9:35.
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0: Chapin, Carpenter Country 1260, Real Country for South Dakota and Nebraska. Happy birthday to Linda Nelson of Winter today. Here's some Johnny Cash here at 1260 in the morning.
1: Well, I left Kentucky back in 49 and went to Detroit working on assembly line. The first year they had me putting wheels on Cadillacs.

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I could hear everybody laughing for blocks around. But up there at the courthouse, they didn't laugh, 'cause to type it up, it took the whole staff. And when they got through, the

0: Yeah, Red Rider, this is the Cottonmouth and the Psycho Billy Cadillac. Come on. Haw. This is the Cottonmouth and Negatory on the cost of this machine there, Red Rider. You might say I went right up to the factory and picked it up. It's cheaper that way. What model is it? Well, it's a 49, 50, 51, 52, 53, 54, 55.
1: 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Real Country for South Dakota and Nebraska. One piece at a time, 946. Again today at Cahoy's Kitchen in Burt, they got Taco Tuesday going on today at Cahoy's Kitchen in Burke. And while we are sneaking up on another weekend, it'll be here before we know it. Fort Pierre horse races. Yes, the horse race is returning to the Stanley County Fairgrounds on Saturday. Post time at 1 o'clock on Saturday at Fort Pierre. They got kids events. I talk

0: and stick horse races. $10 admission at the door, by the way. Kids 16 and under get in for free. Is going on this Saturday. Stanley County Fairgrounds in Fort Pierre. Winter Bakery and Deli. 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I mean, is it too early to think about lunch? It is 9:47 on the dot right now. 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High of 72 expected for you today at Central South Dakota. Cloudy and about 54 for you tonight. Wednesday looking cloudy. Wednesday's high at 73. Thursday's high at about 63. Central South Dakota. Valentine at 65. Chamberlain 67. Pierre at 63. Ainsworth 64. Gregory at 65. And it's 67 degrees right here at 1260. Yeah, we got some Brooks and Dunn coming up for you just around the corner as we head toward the top of the hour. Cruising on a Tuesday morning. It is 9:48.
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6: Looks like our co-host David Woodruff has Sarah Nicholson on the phone again, talking about seeding wheat in between the cotton. 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
7: So your machines roll them up in big round bales?
8: Yes, we have a stripper baler, yes.
7: Sounds like you don't have to worry about rain.
8: No, we don't have a lot of rain for sure right now. We've got some really good chances next week, but I don't know.
7: So if it rains on the crop as advanced as it is, will that help, or is that going to give you more trouble?
8: No, we're really already past the point of helping. We need the rain for sowing wheat. That's what we're ready to do. So we'll start sowing wheat. We have a row drill that we sow wheat into our cotton, so we interseed the wheat, and so then once we get done stripping cotton, we'll already have wheat pasture on a good year, but we try to not sow it until it rains
7: so that there's moisture there to germinate that wheat.
8: So
7: what spacings are your cotton rows at? 36 or what are they at?
8: 40s.
7: They're 40s. So then it's not really too hard to get in there and plant winter wheat in alongside those.
8: Well, we have a drill that my brother and his buddy custom built that sows in between the rows. Even when the cotton's big, it goes in there and sows it in between.
6: Sarah Nicholson from Dameron Farms with our co-host David Woodruff.
5: That's going to do it for today's Harvest USA Report. 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I'm Brian Hale.
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4: And good morning. This is Pat Durkin with Paratours at Fort Pierre with a mid-morning commodity futures update. At a Mercantile this morning, October cattle at 218.20, up 75. Feces up 75 at 221.55. Feb's up 50 at 223.45. April's up 32 at 225.10. October feeders up 122 at 333.12. Novi's at 330.50, up 122. October hogs up $1.12 at 79.37. Deces up $1.30 at 69.70. February's up $1.12 at 70.05. And April's up 77 at 75.50. Grain markets are mixed to lower here. December corn down 3/4 at 522 and a quarter. March corn at 536 and a quarter, down 0.25 cents. November bean at 1292 and a half. That's up 4 1/4. In the product, the meal in December is trading down $2.40 a ton at 357. Wheat in Chicago is down 1¼ cents in December at 687.5. Kansas City D-Sweet down 9.5 at 736.5. And the Minneapolis D-Sweet's down 3¾ cents at 698. In the financial markets here this morning, the bonds in December of par 103.16. Down 8/32 for the day. The dollar's higher. The dollar index is at 101.12. That's up 20 points. October gold, $4,163.50. That's up $27.10. December silver's down 2.5 cents at 614.70. Over in the energy market, November crude down $1.19 at $91.41. Dece down 79 at $88.22. In the sugar market this morning, the sugar in October is at 17.74, up 28 cents. March cotton down 308 at 82.67. And the coffee market down 385 in December at 284.90. Our toll-free number for Pear is 1-800-658-2232. 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
2: From ABC News, I'm Sherry Preston. Special Counsel Jack Smith continuing to maintain before the Senate Judiciary Committee this morning that he stands by his decision that charges were warranted against President Trump in both the cases he investigated, January 6th and the classified documents. Smith telling senators he still stands by what he found out.
3: Rather than accept his defeat in the 2020 presidential election, President Trump engaged in a criminal scheme to overturn the results and prevent the lawful transfer of power. After leaving office in January of 2021, President Trump illegally kept classified documents at his Mar-a-Lago social club and repeatedly tried to obstruct justice to conceal his continued retention of those documents.
2: Republicans accused Smith of using unethical tactics during his investigations. The president today introducing a new website, America.gov, that uses AI to answer questions about government programs.
4: With America.gov, the federal government no longer stands in your way, and it stands only at your service, and that's what we're doing. We're simplifying it, we're glamorizing it, we're making it what it should be.
2: AI leaders are headed to lunch with President Trump today.
5: President Trump preparing to meet face-to-face with titans of the industry, including the CEOs of Anthropic, Google, NVIDIA, Palantir, and Meta. While many of these execs are sounding the alarm, calling for a global slowdown in development, Trump, who refers to

0: His superintelligence says fears AI is growing too quickly are a hoax and a scam.
1: ABC's Mary Bruce, one of the leaders of Shiny Hunters, the group believed to have hacked the FBI's jobs site, was arrested today in the Netherlands. FBI employees getting warnings about the hack. Americans' confidence in the economy has now sunk to its lowest level in more than a decade. You're listening to ABC News.
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1: ABC News correspondent Will Reeve is sharing his journey, telling Good Morning America he was diagnosed with testicular cancer just after his wedding to his wife, Amanda.
6: I was so moved by the team at Sloan Kettering, by Amanda, and by the thought of my mom, Dana.
7: I promised to love, honor, and cherish him.
6: Who was treated for cancer herself at the same hospital 20 years before me, but never got to ring the bell.
1: Reeve says he's now cancer-free. A little more about the former Cornell University student who alleges she was raped by multiple men at a frat party 2 years ago. The woman going by Jane Doe filed the lawsuit against the Ivy League school. Here's ABC's Aaron Katursky.
8: The district attorney says Jane Doe's 2024 statement to campus police described consensual sex with two men at an intoxication level of 5 or 6 out of 10 and said she was pretty okay having this threesome. Her attorney said in her drunken state, Jane Doe was incapable of consenting, and he said investigators should have done more.
1: The DA says a woman at the time recalled actions that were morally disturbing, but not a crime. Smart ring maker Aura is postponing its planned initial public offering due to, it says, market uncertainty. Aura customers use the ring to monitor their health, including sleep patterns and fitness. Concerns about AI, a Fed rate hikes, and a surge in bond yields making borrowing more costly all played a factor, the company says. Sherry Preston, ABC News.
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10: 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Executive Order 2026-11 allows farmers to haul crops, livestock, and other agricultural commodities at 10% above standard weight restrictions, cutting down on the number of trips needed to move goods to market. 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
0: 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Will be Monday at 10:30 at the Winter Baptist Church. Burial will follow in the Winter City Cemetery. Funeral service is for 92-year-old Catherine J. Peterson of Kennebec, will be held on Wednesday at 2 p.m. at the Reliance Methodist Hall. Funeral service is for Funeral service is for 92-year-old Gretchen Hausman of Butte, Nebraska, is this Thursday. That's October 1st at 10:30 at the City Hall in Fairfax. Burial in the Highland Cemetery of Fairfax. Visitation will be 1 hour prior to services at the hall. Funeral service is for 71-year-old Gerald L. Amon of Bassett, Nebraska, will be Saturday at 10 a.m. at the Bassett Methodist Church. Visitation is Friday from 5 to 7 at the church and will continue on Saturday, 1 hour prior to the services. Those are the funeral announcements. They are brought to you by the Stockman's Cafe at the Winter Livestock Auction. It is 10:09 on this Tuesday morning. It is Tuesday. Hey, they mean Taco Tuesday today at Cahoy's Kitchen in Burke. It is Taco Tuesday today. Now, we are talking about high school football rankings. 11B, Winter is ranked number 4. Class 9, AA, Platt-Gett is now at number 2. Parkston is number 1 in 9AA as well. Yes, indeed. So we'll talk volleyball polls coming up here this morning as well. It's 10:10 cruising on a Tuesday morning.
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2: We are thrilled to have with us once again our good friend Alan Bertram, of course, the head coach for the Mount Marty women's basketball team. Coach, you're bringing your Mount Marty women's basketball squad to the Winter Armory for a big scrimmage. So if you can, just lay out the exciting details from the audience coming up here.
3: Yeah, we're really excited to be able to come out to Winter on Sunday, October 4th, and we'll be doing a full inter-squad scrimmage where at that point in time we'll be about 3 weeks into practice, and just an opportunity for all the area people and especially our younger athletes to come out and see college basketball right in Winter. And so we'll start at 3 o'clock. The scrimmages will be broken up into, we'll probably play about five or six different quarters of basketball, and obviously we'll treat it a lot like a practice in some sorts. We'll be working on certain specific things, but it'll be all gameplay, and so we'll have an opportunity for people to come out and see our program, see our team, and see college basketball right in Winter, South Dakota.
2: Now, you have a couple of Winter girls in your roster. Just talk about your West River ties and girls in your roster here a little bit, if you can.
3: Yeah, we just a lot of West River kids. You know, obviously Bella and Olivia Sweelan, both from Winter, are on our roster. And, you know, we've got several kids from the Rapid City area. We have two Rapid City Stevens girls and two Rapid City Christian girls, both on our roster. We have a girl from Newcastle, Wyoming as well. And then Jaden Jensen's a senior from Myrtle, South Dakota, just down the road from Winter. And then we have another girl from Dupree, South Dakota. So a lot of West River kids, a girl from Sturgis as well. And so this gives an opportunity for those parents and those families to also be able to come to Winter and to watch their kids play and not have to drive all the way across the state 6 hours to be able to make that happen. So it's just kind of a perfect fit. You know, I love the area. It's where I'm from. And so to be able to bring that, you know, an opportunity like this to Winter is a huge thing for me personally. And then also to help out our families and all the people who just love basketball in that area to be able to come out on a Sunday afternoon and watch some girls, you know, some women's basketball.
2: Now, I know it's really early in the process, but how much have you guys talked about what you guys want to achieve with this year's group of girls, Coach?
3: It's just a great group. I think, you know, last year was a banner year for us at Mount Marty, one of the greatest seasons they've had in over a decade. And, you know, I think we have the potential to be even better this year. And so just to be able to build on that success and to be able to make our program proud in regards to all the alumni that have played here in the past. And we think that the sky is the limit with this group. We've got a ton of talent. We're very deep at a lot of positions, and so we can play a lot of kids and play a style of basketball. It's really fun to watch.
2: Hey, it's always great when you guys are back in the area, Coach. Nothing but the absolute best, and looking forward to the fourth coming up here.
3: Absolutely, Chris. We thank you for everything you guys do at KWIR. You guys are the best, and just all the great coverage you provide for all your listeners. It's a very special thing what you guys and Scotty have done over the years.
2: That, again, was Mount Marty Women's Basketball Coach Alan Bertram.
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0: 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Calling all comedy and country fans, Saturday, October 10th, Prairie View Gospel Barn. You've heard about this. Tim Loveless and the Pauls coming to the barn. Both groups perform at 1:30 and at 6:30. Tripp County Flag Football will have a tailgating fundraiser this Friday before the last regular season home football game at Warrior Field. Food will be served from 5:30 to 6:45 or until it's gone. It's a free will donation with proceeds going back into the organization and scholarships for the senior coaches. Garage sale October 1 and 2, 11 to 3 each day, 27733 310th Avenue. All items are half price. Several families' garage sale Saturday coming up actually tomorrow, and then October 1st and 2nd, 9 to 6 at Lewis Argo Shop, 1 mile north of the Burke Sale Barn. 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

John Michael Montgomery at Country 1260, Real Country for South Dakota and Nebraska on this Tuesday morning. Hey, we say happy birthday to Ricky Hespy of Winter today. 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

0: 1260, Real Country, 4th South Dakota, Nebraska's Rose and Paradise at 1045 on this Tuesday morning. Lunch today, Gregory Bakery and Deli, their popular Indian tacos at the Gregory Bakery today. Keep that in mind. Now, we mentioned this earlier, folks. Winter Area Country Conference basketball teams, they are combining this year for a skills-based season instead of a regular season, a 10-week skills development program beginning October 24th. Kelly Curtis, the contact, 840-4532. Stockman's Cafe at the Winter Livestock, chicken, fried steak, mashed potatoes, gravy, corn, and a dinner roll at the Stockman's Cafe at the Winter Livestock Auction. And well, you probably know Tripp County Flag Football. They got a tailgating fundraiser this Friday before the last regular season home football game at Warrior Field. Food going to be served from 5:30 to 6:45 or until it's gone. 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Scholarships for the senior coaches and the flag football kids will be announced at halftime as well. Yeah, going on at Warrior Field coming up on Friday. 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
0: We look at December corn down one at 521 and three quarters. March down a half at 536. May corn down one, 542 and three quarters. December cans, the city wheat down six and three quarters, seven and a quarter, 738 and a half. March down five and three quarters, 752. May down four and three quarters, 757 and a half. November soybeans up 10 at 1298 and a quarter. January up 10 and a half, 1313 and a half. March up 10 at 1322. 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

0: Savagic forecast coming up. 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
6: 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The Word of God from Philippians chapter 2, verses 3 and 4. Do nothing out of selfish ambition or vain conceit. Rather, in humility, value others above yourselves, not looking to your own interests, but each of you to the interests of the others. What do I get out of it? What's in it for me? When do I get mine? Do you ever find yourself thinking that way? Of course you do. Everyone does. Since we were little, we have been wired to look out for me, myself, and I. I think one of the first words my children ever spoke was mine. People are selfish. It is in our nature. But is that how God would have us live? No. The author of today's Bible reading tells us that God has a different way, a better way for us to interact with others. He tells us to humbly put others above ourselves. Put others first? Yes. Imagine what your relationships would look like if you did that every day. Imagine what that would look like if husbands and wives put each other's needs and desires before their own. Imagine what that would look like if parents and children always looked to serve one another. What a happy home that would be. But think if everyone did that outside of the home as well. How blessed our communities and country

0: would be. What would make someone want to do that? The author explains that the answer is simple. Jesus. Jesus' life was about putting you and me above himself. His mission in life was to save us, and he did that by always putting us first in his heart, to the extent that he shed blood and gave up his life for you and me. Follow Jesus' lead. Rather than asking, "What's in it for me?" ask, "How can I help?" Remembering how Jesus served you, is there someone you could serve today? Is there someone you could put before yourself? Give it a try. Be that blessing to them. Dear Jesus, you humbled yourself to save me. Forgive my selfish ambition and vain conceit. Create in me the same humble mind that is in you, so that I value others above myself and look to their interests in love. Amen. Thank you for listening. 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
2: Joining us once again is our good friend Jeff Smith of the Prairie View Gospel Barn and Gregory. Jeff, I was telling you off the air, this should be a lot of fun coming up here on October 10th, an afternoon matinee. You guys have Tim Lovelace and the Pauls coming to town, and something different, a little comedy and country. So if you can give us a preview for this big afternoon coming up.
3: Yeah, we'll do. This is the second time we've had Tim Lovelace back, and we've kind of promoted him in the local area. We had him in Platt for an event they have, and he well known in the Southern gospel industry. He tours with a lot of these other groups that we have. He's quite musical. He writes songs, a lot of them silly songs, stuff about where you should sit in church and where you shouldn't, and you know, how much coffee he needs to drink in a day. But very well known, and so there'll be some comedy. And then the Pauls have actually been to the barn three other times, and so we're thankful that they're willing to come back. And they have really switched in their musical styles. They were kind of started out as a family bluegrass band. Here in the last few years, they've switched over to country. Actually just appeared on the Grand Ole Opry not too many months ago, and they've had some hits on the Christian country Billboard charts up to even number one. And so we're excited about having them back. It's going to be a great afternoon. And the fun thing about the afternoon is there's really two opportunities to see these guys. We've got, this is Saturday, October 10th, and the concerts are going to be at 1:30 and at 6:30. The doors open at 12:30 and at 5 o'clock. There will be a meal at that 5 o'clock time. Both of these groups will sing at both of those times at the

0: 1:30 and the 6:30, and they'll kind of change it up a bit. So if somebody wants to come for one of the concerts, that's fine. Their tickets are $30. Maybe they want to take in both concerts, then it's going to be $55 in advance. Or you can come the day of. I'm sure we won't sell these out. The tickets do go up to $35, and then for the whole day it's $65. But it's going to be a fun day. We've loved both of these groups, seen them in multiple locations and had them at the barn. And so it's going to be a good day of music.
1: One of those concerts, and they all do. I know the tickets sell fast, but especially with comedy and country, that's a great combination. I'm sure tickets will really sell fast with this one too.
0: Yeah, well, we hope so, and we've gotten some interest, and we're getting some tickets reserved, and the best way to do that, you know, you can sure go through Bank West there in Gregory and pick up tickets for either of those or for both, or you can give me a call or text me at 605-830-1545, and I'll take care of you. We'll get you down on the list. Gail's still working on what the meal's going to be at that 5 o'clock hour. We're kind of toying with some soup. It might be kind of nice weather for some hearty soups and some sandwiches or something, but it'll be good. We know that, and we appreciate all the people that come out to the Gospel Barn and support our events that we have.
1: Great to catch up with you again, Jeff. Hope you guys have a great time coming up here.
0: You bet. Will do. Thanks, Chris.
1: That again was Jeff Smith at the Prairie View Gospel Barn in Gregory.
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5: It is indeed. I like that. On some air bases, the Air Force is on one side of the field and civilian aircraft use the other side of the field with the control tower in the middle. One day, the tower received a call from an aircraft asking, "What time is it?" The tower responded, "Who is calling?" The aircraft replied, "What difference does it make?" The tower replied, "It makes a lot of difference. If this is a commercial flight, it is 3 o'clock. If it is an Air Force plane, it is 1500 hours. If it is a Navy aircraft, it is 6 bells. And if it is an Army aircraft, the big hand is on the 12 and the little hand is on the 3. If it is a Marine Corps aircraft, it's Wednesday afternoon and 120 minutes to happy hour.
4: I'm going to do something, and I'm not sure if I know the author on this, I guess, but it's called I Saw Jesus Last Week. He was wearing blue jeans and an old shirt. He was up at the church building. He was alone and working hard. For just a minute, he looked a little like one of our church members, but it was Jesus. I could tell by his smile. I saw Jesus last Sunday. He was teaching a Bible class. He didn't talk real loud or use long words, but you could tell that he believed what he said. For just a minute, he looked like my Sunday school teacher, but it was Jesus. I could tell by his loving voice. I saw Jesus yesterday. He was at the hospital visiting a friend who was sick. They prayed together quietly. For just a minute, he looked like our pastor, but it was Jesus. I could tell by the tears in his eyes. I saw Jesus this morning. He was in my kitchen making my breakfast. Then he fixed me a special lunch to take with me. For just a minute, he looked like my mom, but it was Jesus. I could feel the love from his heart. I saw Jesus today. He was praying on his knees all alone. He then began to cry for those he prayed for. For just a minute, he looked like a lady from

0: our church, but it was Jesus. I could see the compassion poured out of his prayer. I saw Jesus the other day. He was at the grocery store talking to a friend. He then put his arms around them to comfort them. For just a minute, he looked like a young mother in our ladies' class. But it was Jesus. I could see the concern for others who hurt. I see Jesus everywhere, taking food to the sick, welcoming others to his home, being friendly to a newcomer. And for just a minute, I think he's someone I know. But it was always Jesus. I can tell by the way he serves. May someone see Jesus in you today. It's called I Saw Jesus Last Week.
1: 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It's what ranchers read at Tri-State Livestock News, and there's just nothing quite like it. 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
0: And they do a good job on rodeo reports and stuff, too. And we're kind of counting down the NFR, wrangling for a position to go to the NFR in Vegas.
1: It's getting extremely serious, isn't it? Oh, okay. I've got something to share from Carrie and all the staff at the Valentine Public Library. How do you get a squirrel to like you?
0: Tempt it with something to eat.
1: That's kind of right, but not exactly. Act like a nut.
0: Act like a nut, and they'll come right over to you, right?
1: That's right. That's right. Let's talk etiquette before we have to wrap up today. We don't have much time, but let's hit a couple of them. These are rules you probably didn't know, but you should. For example, you rise when someone enters the room.
0: You let others exit before you enter.
1: You say, my pleasure, instead of no problem.
0: Oh, that's a bad habit sometimes.
1: Yes.
0: You listen before you speak.
1: You keep your phone off the table.
0: There you go. And just off would be nice sometimes.
1: Yeah.
0: You keep your shoes polished at all times.
1: Isn't that interesting? You lower your voice in serious moments.
0: And you wait to be addressed in formal settings. Those are just a few rules of etiquette. Maybe sometime we'll share some more of those on another edition of The Good Stuff.
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5: Joined now by Todd County football coach Bob Cornelli after his team's dominant win at Piolutza Friday, 50-16. You're telling me the week prior, coach, this team has a good amount of athleticism. It's always a tough place to win. Talk about putting up 50 points in the road, coach. It's never easy.
6: No, it's not. And it was kind of a tale of two halves as far as scoring goes for us. In the first half, we were at the end of the half, we were ahead by one score. The score was 16-8. And we left a lot out there in that first half. We missed some opportunities. We had one touchdown call back on penalty, and we had the ball in scoring area a couple times that we they couldn't get

0: done. And then, you know, in the second half, halftime, you know, kids are frustrated, you know, getting angry with it because they weren't doing that. And we just told them to relax and keep doing what we do, and things will get better in the second half. And so we challenged them a little bit, and they came out, and they were able to put together, in the second half there, we scored 30 unanswered points in the third and fourth quarter. So defense did what they needed to do. Red Cloud was able to move the ball like we talked about before. They had some athletes, and they converted a lot of plays and first downs and stuff, but we kept them out of the end zone. And that's what defense needs to do. So we held them down scoring, and we were able to get some things done on offense in the passing game and the rushing game.
1: Coach, was a lot of different guys that contributed, a lot of guys, a lot of mouths that were fed and made big plays for you?
0: Yeah, it was. I think defensively, our linebacking crew really kind of led the way. Jordan Brave, Keenan Boyd, Devin Whitefeather, and Marcus Harris, they really played well covering the field. Like I said, it's a tough job for them. They got to cover the pass and the run. Against Red Cloud when they spread you out like that. Then Daquan Forbear had a big game defensively. He was all over the place. He had a nice interception and several passes defended against Christian Jack, Red Cloud's all-state receiver. So Daquan did a great job defensively. Offensively, we got some things done in the passing game. Keenan Boyd was efficient, and we got some finally hit on some long passes. Our wing backs, Onia Whirlwind Soldier and Daquan Forbear, accounted for 100 yards rushing combined and 180 yards receiving combined. So they were kind of the ones who led the way offensively. And, you know, the offensive line, tight ends, fullbacks all chipped in too, making some good blocks. So second half, good half for us. You know, we learned a lot about our team and, you know, going on the road 2 weeks in a row. That's a challenge sometimes too. And I think at the end of the game, the kids were proud of themselves.
1: I know T.S. Bazina's been up and down, but like you said, it's on the road again. What do you expect to see from them, Coach?
0: Yeah, 3 weeks in a row, you know, another long road trip. We'll have to deal with that. But we just got to challenge kids with a road warrior, so to speak, mentality. They play good defense. T.S. Bazina plays good defense. Nobody's really scored a lot of points on them. They have some good defensive linemen that are going to be a challenge. And offensively, they have a nice kind of misdirection running game. That'll be a challenge to us. They look like they're going this way, and they come back and hit you on the backside. So we're going to have to be ready for that too. And then, how we handle the road trip on a Thursday instead of a Friday, it will be a challenge. But hopefully we get that done and get back home, Nick, 2 weeks from now.
1: Coach, thanks for your time, and good luck coming up here.
0: Yeah, thank you, Chris.
1: That again was Todd County football coach Bob Cornelli.
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0: Country 1260, that is Diamond Rio. Imagine that. 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
0: And trading for corn in December, down 1 1/4 at 521 3/4. March down 3/4 at 535 3/4. May down 1 at 542 1/2. Kansas City wheat for December, down 4 1/2 at 741 1/4. March down 3 1/4 at 754 1/2. May down 2 3/4 at 759 1/2. Soybeans in November up 10 1/4 at 1298 1/2. January up 10 3/4 at 1313 3/4. March up 10 1/2 at 1322 1/2. And trading for live cattle in October up 147 at 218.87. December up 137 at 222.17. February up 130 at 224.25. Feeder cattle in October up 2 at 333.90. November up $1.95 at 331.22. January up $2 at 323.97. Lean hogs in October up 102 at 79.27. December up 125 at 69.65. 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

0: 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I'm Leslie Schramm. Coming up on the 1205 News today, Governor Larry Rodin signed Executive Order 2026-11, which provides flexibility for South Dakota farmers who are enduring high diesel prices this harvest season. Governor Rodin also announced that his legal and policy teams are reviewing potential action by the Trump administration, as well as actions taken by other states, to see if there is opportunity for South Dakota to take further steps to provide flexibility for farmers. This is Country 1260 News Highlights. It is 11:29.
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0: Funeral services for 92-year-old Catherine Peterson of Kennebec will be held Wednesday at 2 p.m. at the Reliance Methodist Hall. Burial will be in the Reliance Cemetery. Visitation will begin at 1 p.m. Funeral services for 92-year-old Gretchen Hausman of Butte, Nebraska will be held Thursday at 10:30 at the City Hall in Fairfax. Burial will be in the Highland Cemetery in Fairfax. Visitation will be 1 hour prior to the service at the hall. Funeral services for 71-year-old Gerald Ammon of Bassett will be held Saturday at 10 a.m. at the Bassett Methodist Church. Burial will follow in the Sybrant Community Cemetery southeast of Bassett. Visitation will be held Friday from 5 to 7 p.m. at the church and continue on Saturday 1 hour prior to the services. Those attending the services are asked to please wear casual attire. Funeral services for 83-year-old Gloria Holden of Winter and Cologne will be held Monday at 10:30 at the Winter Baptist Church. Burial will follow in the Winter City Cemetery. Visitation will be held 1 hour prior to the funeral service. Memorial services for 70-year-old Bruce Mankins of Fairfax will be held on Monday at 11 a.m. at the Legion Hall in Vertal. Memorial services for 83-year-old Gordon Hitchcock of Ainsworth will be held at a later date. Those are your funeral announcements, brought to you by Gregory Drug. 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More than just the keys to your new home, check out all their listings at screalty.team. Call Twyla Owen at 605-842-5745 or Kay Bolton at 605-830-2932.

0: For north central Nebraska, today mostly cloudy and a high of 71. West-northwest wind 5 to 10 miles an hour. Tonight mostly cloudy, low around 53. North-northeast wind at 5 miles an hour. Tomorrow mostly cloudy with a high of 71. Calm wind becoming northeast at 5 miles an hour. For south central South Dakota, for today mostly cloudy, a high near 72. West wind at 11 miles an hour. Tonight mostly cloudy and a low around 54. North wind 5 to 7 miles an hour. Tomorrow mostly cloudy with a high of 73. Southwest wind at 7 to 10 miles an hour. Currently, Chamberlain has 70 degrees, Pierce 68, Valentine 68 degrees, Ainsworth 68 degrees, Gregory has 69 degrees, and here at Country 1260, we have 69 degrees. 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Winter Community Playhouse has their fall production, The Wild Women of Wineville, taking place. Performances will be held October 1st, 2nd, and 3rd. Again, the next weekend, October 9th and 10th. There's 7:30 each night, and you can purchase those tickets by calling the Playhouse at 842-1958. And you know how it works. Leave a message, and they will return your call. It is 11:34. 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
1: A Word from His Word, brought to you by Christ Lutheran Church in Winter. 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
2: The Word of the Lord from Luke chapter 23. It was now about the sixth hour, and there was darkness over the whole land until about the ninth hour, until the sun's light failed. The solar eclipse at the cross only serves to shed further light upon who is being crucified there. From noon to 3 p.m., darkness descends and reigns. That's the middle of the afternoon by our timepieces. But on that Good Friday, when Jesus died, there was nothing in ordinary time that was ordinary. The valley of the shadow of death ascended Calvary's hill that day and enveloped all who witnessed this atrocious sight. Crucifixions previous had been executed there by the Roman guard time and time again, but this one would eclipse all those before and all those to come. God's Son was now the victim. He was the object of wrath unleashed and punishment unfurled. Earth's humble poor that deserved to be blotted out were in this sacred darkness spared the never-ending disaster of hell. Jesus would bear death's darkness today. In the darkness of the cross, he shines in all his salvific glory. Jesus Christ is the light of the world, the light no darkness can overcome, the church still sings. In the cross of Christ I glory, towering over the wrecks of time. All the light of sacred story gathers round its head sublime. In the beginning, darkness was over the face of the deep until the Lord God said in creative word, "Let there be light." And what a magnificent light he is and shall be world without end. Amen.
1: You've been listening to A Word from His Word, brought to you by Christ Lutheran Church in Winter. And if you'd like more information about Christ Lutheran Church, go to PastorHar730@gmail.com or like their Facebook page.
3: Welcome to the Cattleman's Corner. I'm Brian Hale, sitting in for the late Howard Hale, as we continue his legacy of speaking with cattlemen and women from around the globe.
4: So we're talking to Ramsey Hughes of Anchor Brand Ranch. What happened down there? It was the Wickenburg Ranch that you were having to redo a well?
5: No, that's up here on Bald Mountain.
4: Oh.
5: That we had a fire came through here, burnt the whole side of this mountain off, and burned up the springs, corrals, cows.
4: How many animals did you lose?
5: I don't even know yet. Some dead and cooked, and some just with their feet cooked. And they're probably going to die. It was just kind of some of the ones that were up in some steep canyons. Right at the base of that mountain, the fire burned across there, and there's some steep canyons that are real thick with pinyon. Some of those cows were caught in there, and that fire came through there hot and fast.

0: So now the well that was burnt, was that the one that you were making a road in? And you...
1: This was on a different hillside than that. These were actually some springs that water this whole valley and our home here and everything. And the way they are is about a 20-something foot piece of big black plastic culvert buried almost all the way down in the kind of in the hillside down into the water. And then there's a pipe coming out the bottom going downhill gravity flow to the rest of this valley. But there's bushes and stuff growing up kind of around the head of those. When that fire came through there, it caught that top of that black plastic on fire, and then it burned all the way down in the ground, maybe almost 20 feet deep in that hole, and just got all the melted plastic and crap in there and plugged up the lines, ruined the head of the spring.
2: 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That's going to do it for today's program. Thanks again for listening, and may God bless. I'm Brian Hale.
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0: Hello, this is Pastor Ron Sneathen from the Winter Ministerial Association. As you pause today and give thanks for your noon meal, we would like to encourage you to also pray for the educational community. All of the administrative staff and school board members need special wisdom as they serve. 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Pray for protection and a great learning environment for all of our students. 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Thank you for praying.
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2: From ABC News, I'm Wayne Cabot. A Six Flags coaster blamed for over 100 brain injuries is being shut down for good. Magic Mountain in California will permanently retire its X2 coaster with top speeds of 76 miles an hour and seats that rotate 360 degrees forward and backwards. Six Flags says the ride passed safety tests, but they're closing it because it's the right thing to do. Two women suffered severe brain hemorrhages this past summer. You can click on a new government website, a help site, that hit the web today, powered by artificial intelligence.
3: President Trump today doubled down on his calls to not slow down or regulate AI technology as he unveiled America.gov, a new federal government website that uses AI to help connect Americans to federal resources.
4: This is one more example of why I will never stifle the growth of technology that will be bigger than the Industrial Revolution.
3: Amid a fierce debate over safety and regulation of AI, President Trump today meets at the White House with some of the biggest names in the tech industry. CEOs from Anthropic, Google, NVIDIA, Palantir, and Meta. Karen Travers, ABC News, the White House.
2: Lindsay Clancy's lawyer, Kevin Reddington, now says there wasn't enough evidence to prove that she killed her children. The case now in limbo after a court hearing in Massachusetts today, and ABC's Peter Haralambos was there.
5: We didn't really get a clear answer from prosecutors if they're interested in retrying this case. They certainly left that option on the table, but both of them kind of hedged at the end. They basically said they didn't want to set a new trial date because they want to see how these motions work out. Reddington asserted at the very end that he's also busy until June. So really, the big question from this, are we going to see another version of this multi-week spectacle that really captured the country? Attention, it's kind of unclear at this point to me.
2: New York Governor Kathy Hochul now calling for an outside counsel to investigate Cornell University's response to a woman's claim that she was gang raped by seven frat brothers 2 years ago. You're listening to ABC News.
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2: A Florida mother has been charged with child neglect for allegedly leaving her four children alone at home while she went on a carnival cruise to the Bahamas for 4 days. The father of one of the children says that he saw a post on her WhatsApp of a cruise ticket. He went to her home and found the blinds drawn and the kids hiding in the bathroom, he says. Natalie Belazaire taken into custody once she got off that cruise. Republican senators put Jack Smith on the hot seat today for twice investigating President Trump. Smith, the special counsel, used the hearing as an opportunity to relitigate.
10: Rather than accept his defeat in the 2020 presidential election, President Trump engaged in a criminal scheme to overturn the results and prevent the lawful transfer of power. After leaving office in January of 2021, President Trump illegally kept classified documents at his Mar-a-Lago social club and repeatedly tried to obstruct justice to conceal his continued retention of those documents.
2: Republicans on the panel say Smith's actions were political. For the first time, a woman has been named prime minister in Morocco, a Muslim nation, which will be hosting the 2030 FIFA World Cup along with Portugal and Spain. Not exactly the day the music died today, but Spotify reportedly has been down or not updating for many of its users around the world. Spotify saying it's aware of the issues and is checking them out. Wayne Cabot, ABC News.
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0: and Beal, LLP offices in Winter, protecting their clients' interest with honesty and integrity. I'm Leslie Schramm. It's another busy week for Lyman students. Superintendent Chris Long previews.
1: Coming up quick on Halloween, obviously a few weeks of that, and hopefully the weather looks pretty good and get some football and cross country and volleyball action going on the whole time. But we're busy this week. We're all over the place with all our events. We just played some football in the junior high yesterday in Myrtle, and we got middle school volleyball and high school volleyball Lower Brule tonight. Got land judging going on tomorrow. And then we got cross country, redoing the punt, pass, and kick for the elementary and the middle school kids that didn't get happen during homecoming week because of the weather. That's Thursday afternoon. Volleyball is home versus Platt. Middle school is at St. Joe's that day. We had our big hunt safety weekend with Mr. Kiefer and his kids and talking about hunt safe with the Lyman Sheriff's Department and the Game Fish and Parks. That's going on Friday. So Phillip is football Friday away. Middle school volleyball is at our Western Great Plains Conference tournament this week. It's just, if you look at our calendar and our events page, it's just full. We've got stuff going on everywhere, which is good to be busy. It's good to have kids that are active and things, so we're super excited about that. And we got our last golf tournament out at Medicine Creek this weekend, a modified three-person and scramble / play-your-own ball kind of a thing. So that's filling up, so hopefully the weather holds for that. We're looking forward to just all the activities going on.
0: That was the superintendent at the Lyman School District, Chris Long. Winter will begin their citywide fall cleanup on October 5th. Public Works Director Brian Remmers tells us more.
2: We need to have all items placed in the alley or curbside by 8 a.m. Monday, October 5th. We want things separated between iron, wood, trees, refrigeration units, yard waste, furniture, and empty washed out metal cans. 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Refrigeration units should be tagged that there's no Freon in them anymore. The yard waste should not be in plastic bags. If they're in plastic bags, we cannot take them.
0: That is the City of Winter's Public Works Director, Brian Remmers. Colom FFA students have plenty going on this fall. FFA advisor Abby Schenefeld tells us what they have coming up October 3rd.
3: Well, we've been getting started with our regular chapter meetings. Kids are gearing up and ready to go and getting ready to host a whole slew of events this fall. Saturday, we are hosting a meal during the school's surplus auction. We're going to be serving hamburgers and hot dogs and chips, water and tea available for purchase. And then the weekend after that, we're going to have a meal at Bingo at the Colom American Legion, just trying to give some of our kids an opportunity to raise some money to go to National Convention in October.
0: That was Colom FFA advisor Abby Schenefeld. This is Country 1260 News. We've got more on your local news. It's on the way.
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0: Gunnar Kepler of Gregory recently completed an 11-mile ruck in support of suicide prevention program for veterans by the name of 22 No More. Gunnar talks about the feat that he accomplished earlier this month.
5: So part of my drill weekend, we do a 22-mile ruck. 22 is the total length. There's checkpoints along the way. Completed 11 miles of that. And so part of this is we also bring things, donations for the food pantry, and there's also a domestic violence center there. And all of our donations go to that. Just trying to support a good cause and something I'm very prideful and passionate about. It took me 3.5 hours. I started at 7:30 in the morning, and I was done at 11. Basically, we show up, and everybody takes a big group photo, and you just start walking. It's pretty cut and dry, pretty simple. 25 to 35, I'd say, the average weight on your rucksack, and pick a buddy and get a map of the route and take off.
0: That, again, was Gunnar Kepler. The Colom School District will be hosting a Camping for a Cause at Fetzer Field September 29th and 30th. Kathy Herbonik gives us the details.
6: Yeah, this is something that Coach Temple and I did a couple years ago. We decided we'd try to do this biannually. We're raising funds for Alexa's Gifts. And for those of you that have not heard of this organization, it's run by the student council and the National Honor Society at the high school, and it's in honor of Alexa McKenzie. And this program gives gifts to the foster children in Tripp County for Christmas.

0: So they go out and they take a day or two and they purchase Christmas gifts for those children. So we're just going to go out and camp a couple nights, have a campfire going and some good friendly chat and some hot cocoa. And we just ask people if they would make contributions for the cause, for us camping out for those two nights. We chose to do it at Fetzner Field this year. It's homecoming week, and there's not going to be a football game out there. The homecoming game will be in Gregory, but we're going to make use of that field, and we thought this would be a great way to honor Alexa and use the field as a facility for homecoming.
1: That, again, was Kathy Herbonik. Tim Lovelace and the Pauls will perform two shows at the Prairie View Gospel Barn in Gregory Saturday, October 10th at 1:30 and 6:30. Jeff Smith previews.
2: He's well known in the Southern gospel industry. He tours with a lot of these other groups that we have. He's quite musical. He writes songs, a lot of them silly songs, stuff about where you should sit in church and where you shouldn't, and, you know, how much coffee he needs to drink in a day. But very well known, and so there'll be some comedy. And then the Pauls have actually been to the barn three other times, and so we're thankful that they're willing to come back. And they have really switched in their musical styles. They were kind of started out as a family bluegrass band. Here in the last few years, they've switched over to country. Actually just appeared on the Grand Ole Opry not too many months ago, and they've had some hits on the Christian country Billboard charts up to even number one. And so we're excited about having them back. It's going to be a great afternoon. And the fun thing about the afternoon is there's really two opportunities to see these guys. We've got, this is Saturday, October 10th. Concerts are going to be at 1:30 and at 6:30. The doors open at 12:30 and at 5 o'clock. There will be a meal at that 5 o'clock time. Both of these groups will sing at both of those times, at the 1:30 and the 6:30, and they'll kind of change it up a bit. So if somebody wants to come for one of the concerts, that's fine. Their tickets are $30. Maybe they want to take in both concerts, then it's going to be $55 in advance. Or you can come the day of. I'm sure we won't sell these out. The tickets do go up to $35, and then for the whole day it's $65. But it's going to be a fun day. We've loved both of these groups, seen them in multiple locations, and had them at the barn. And so it's going to be a good day of music.
1: 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Suzanne Braun recently opened her new bakery, Susie's Sweet Tooth in Gregory. She talks about the exciting opportunity.
3: 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I've had all my equipment for over 5 years, so it's really been a dream. Open Monday through Friday from 10 to 5:30, except on Tuesday. Open at 7:30 in the morning for breakfast, also till 5:30. Cinnamon rolls those days and a couple other options for breakfast. Every day I will have chocolate and vanilla cupcakes, and the frosting will change every couple days, and I will also have peanut butter balls every day. Those are a favorite for everybody. And I'll also have a coffee and dirty sodas.
1: And that again was Suzanne Braun in Gregory. The Winter Community Playhouse will have their fall production, The Wild Women of Wineville, take place beginning October 1st. Play director Sandra York gives us the details.
4: Well, we have a great show coming up. It's called The Wild Women of Wineville. Now, wild does not mean that they act wild, even though they are a little crazy, but that is the last name of the three who are the main players. I've got a great cast of six women who are in it, and it goes from the main play to some interviews that they do with other women who come in to kind of give you a different point of view of what the women are going through, trying to get rid of all the stuff that they've been handed through their past relatives who have passed away, and they come to a conclusion through the whole thing. It's very funny. It has a lot of humor in it, and we're really excited about it. We have October 1, 2, and 3, and it's unusual because we usually start with just a Friday and a Saturday, but this year, because of scheduling, we're going to do October 1, which is a Thursday, a Friday and a Saturday, and then we'll also do the following weekend on just the Friday and the Saturday, the 9th and the 10th. So if you want to see a good show, plan on getting there one of those times. Probably curtain will go up at 7:30, so doors will be open at 7. You can call up to the Winter Community Playhouse to get reservation.
1: That was Sandra York. For KWIR News, I'm Leslie Schramm.
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1: The Republican Party has confirmed President Donald Trump's visit to Grand Island on Monday, October 5th. The GOP's website has created an event page that allows the public to register for tickets. It labels the visit as a midterm rally in Grand Island featuring President Donald J. Trump. The event schedule says doors open at 2:30. The program will begin at 4:30. The president is scheduled to speak at 6. The rally will be at the Pinnacle Bank Expo Center on the grounds of the Nebraska State Fair. General admission tickets are free. Each person can register for a maximum of 4 tickets. The visit marks Trump's first trip to Nebraska since May of 2022, when he held a campaign rally at Interstate 80 Speedway near Greenwood in support of then-gubernatorial candidate Charles Herbster. The Springview Methodist Church will host their annual Harvest Home Dinner and Auction on October 4th at Springview High School. Bill Barnes tells us more.
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2: Funeral services for 92-year-old Catherine Peterson of Kennebec will be held Wednesday at 2 p.m. at the Reliance Methodist Hall. Burial will be in the Reliance Cemetery. Visitation will begin at 1 p.m. Funeral services for 92-year-old Gretchen Hausman of Butte, Nebraska will be held Thursday at 10:30 at the City Hall in Fairfax. Burial will be in the Highland Cemetery in Fairfax. Visitation will be 1 hour prior to the service at the hall. Funeral services for 71-year-old Gerald Ammon of Bassett will be held Saturday at 10 a.m. at the Bassett Methodist Church. Burial will follow in the Sybrant Community Cemetery southeast of Bassett. Visitation will be held Friday from 5 to 7 p.m. at the church and continue on Saturday 1 hour prior to the services. Those attending the services are asked to please wear casual attire. Funeral services for 83-year-old Gloria Holden of Winter and Cologne will be held Monday at 10:30 at the Winter Baptist Church. Burial will follow in the Winter City Cemetery. Visitation will be held 1 hour prior to the funeral service. Memorial services for 70-year-old Bruce Minkins of Fairfax will be held on Monday at 11 a.m. at the Legion Hall in Vertal. Memorial services for 83-year-old Gordon Hitchcock of Ainsworth will be held at a later date. Those are your funeral announcements brought to you by Capital City Monuments. We've got Farm Digest News coming up at 12:30.
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5: Breaking news. South Dakotans will vote on a ballot measure called Amendment L this November. Amendment L would rewrite the state constitution to weaken citizens' power at the ballot box. It's similar to initiatives that voters already rejected multiple times in recent years, including a resounding defeat in 2022, when more than two-thirds of South Dakotans voted no. Opponents of Amendment L are urging their fellow South Dakotans to vote no again this year, arguing that out-of-state billionaires are once again behind Amendment L, which is a political ploy intentionally designed to weaken voters' control over the future of the state. The result is exactly what the billionaires want: more power for lobbyists and special interests, and less power for everyday South Dakota citizens. South Dakotans who are against Amendment L say, quote, "Our Constitution shouldn't be for sale." This November, vote no on Amendment L. Paid for by L. No.
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Country 1260. That is Billy Currington. 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For North Central Nebraska, today mostly cloudy and a high near 71. West northwest wind 5 to 10 miles an hour. Tonight mostly cloudy, low around 53. North northeast wind at 5 miles an hour. Wednesday mostly cloudy and a high of 71. Calm wind becoming northeast at 5 miles an hour. For South Central South Dakota, today mostly cloudy, high near 72. West wind at 11 miles an hour. Tonight, mostly cloudy, low around 54, north wind at 5 to 7 miles an hour. And tomorrow, mostly cloudy with a high near 73, southwest wind at 7 to 10 miles an hour. Currently, Chamberlain has 71 degrees, Pierce 69, Valentine 70 degrees, Ainsworth is 69, Gregory 71 degrees, and here at Country 1260, we have 70 degrees. Colombe School District Surplus Auction, that is coming up this Saturday at the Colombe School. Sale time is 11 a.m. That sale is going to be conducted by auctioneer Randy Steinke. For a complete listing, you can check it out on their Colombe School Facebook page. You can also call the Colombe School at 842-1624 for more information. Tripp County Flag Football, they've got a tailgate fundraiser happening this Friday before the last regular season home football game at Warrior Field. Food will be served from 5:30 to 6:45 or until it's gone. It is a free will donations. Proceeds will go back to the organization and help with scholarships for the senior coaches. The Flag Football kids will be announced at halftime of the game as well. It is 12:32 and time now for Farm Digest News, brought to you by Farmco in Chamberlain, Platt, Winner, and the Paragon at the Highway 45 intersection, serving you with over 200 years combined experience in the livestock business. Trading for corn in December, up a quarter at 5:23 and a quarter. March up one at 5:37 and a half. May up one at 5:44 and a half. Kansas City wheat for December down 3 1/4 at 7:42 and a half. March down 2 at 7:55 and 3/4. May down 1 1/4 at 7:61. Soybeans in November up 13 at 13:01 1/4. January up 13 and a half at 13:16 and a half. March up 13 at 13:25. We'll take a look at those livestock futures

0: right after this.
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2: White corn leaf spots are an emerging concern. I'm Nicole Haslip with Managing for Profit on Brownfield. At the beginning of September, a new disease was confirmed in Michigan cornfields. Marty Chilvers is the plant pathologist with Michigan State University.
3: This is super interesting. I mean, it's pretty unfortunate to find a new disease too. It resembles like white spots on the corn plant. They're about a quarter to a half inch in size. It looks like paraquat injury, like a herbicide injury. And we're finding it pretty much in every field that we walk into at this point in time. So I think we have like 16 counties in Michigan where we have confirmations, and it sounds like colleagues in Pennsylvania and New York may also have it. We don't know a lot about this disease at this point in time. So there's a couple of names. Phasospheria leaf spot is one of the names it goes by, or maize white spot is what we think it is. So where we're at the moment is that we're trying to isolate the causal fungus and then go ahead and do some sequencing to confirm what it is. And we've done some initial sequencing, but it doesn't match anything in the databases. And that's probably just because this disease hasn't been given a lot of attention in the past. It's a problem around the world, Brazilian corn production. There's a whole list of countries that it's been reported in. It was reported, or that disease was reported in Florida back in 1999. But really, since then, there hasn't been much discussion about it. So it seems it's very surprising that we're finding it at the level we're finding it. Some fields are definitely going to take a little bit of a hit in terms of, it sounds like it's drying down some silage fields pretty quickly, or has dried down some silage fields pretty quickly. And some fields are lit up pretty bad that it will have some impact on yield. A lot of the other fields, maybe it was late enough and light enough that it's not going to have a significant impact. But the concern is what's going to happen next year. I'm having flashbacks to tar spot in 2016 when we first saw that little bit of tar spot.
2: Chilvers tells Brownfield he suspects it's widespread through at least the Great Lakes.
3: New York is the state. Our colleague there has probably, you know, perhaps identified some fields that are pretty lit up. Pennsylvania, I don't know how many samples they've got in yet. Looks pretty light. The same in northern Indiana. It sounds like it's there as well, but we don't have samples for that yet. So certainly, I wouldn't be surprised if it's in Illinois, Indiana, Ohio, Pennsylvania, New York, Ontario, Wisconsin, right? But it's about just getting out and looking for it. Again, it's quite surprising because we haven't seen this before. And, you know, it was reported, 26 years ago in Florida, and then really not any information since then. So, yeah, we're a little bit concerned.
2: He's encouraging growers to scout for similar symptoms to help determine how widespread the disease is and identify it.
3: I encourage people just to have a look at their fields where there's still a little bit of green out there. As things senesce, as things dry down completely, it'll be harder to pick this out. But even then, if you think you see it, just grab a sample. If you can't get it into us straight away, just put it in a paper bag, let it dry, whether it's green now or dry. We'd really like to know the hybrid if possible, and any notes about, you know, was there a lot of disease or not. It'd be nice to identify, you know, any hybrids that are susceptible, just so we can help with planning for next season. But if you see something strange, I think get a sample in so we can help you understand what is going on so that we can figure out management going forward.
2: I'm Nicole Haslip with Managing for Profit on Brownfield.
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1: 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BRICS is an acronym for a group of primarily Eastern and Mideastern countries who coordinate on multinational policy issues. While the U.S. is not part of the group, it certainly interacts with many of them. For example, on ag trade. During a recent webinar discussing BRICS and the balance of power in global food and agricultural markets, Tyler McCann from the Canadian Agri-Food Policy Institute weighed in.
2: There is not kind of a reality when it comes to agriculture and food that we have BRICS versus the rest of us, so to speak. That just doesn't work. I think when you look at the supply and demand equation, so it's important to understand that, you know, we can talk about the geopolitical dynamics, we can talk about the consequences, we can talk about where that all goes. But I do think that on agriculture and food, the integration is still there just because the world needs food and that world needs that food to cross borders and cross oceans and cross geopolitical lines.
1: McCann continues.
2: What we saw under the BRICS summit was fear of the U.S. administration. There is this question about how is the balance of power evolving and changing. We cannot overstate the power that exists with the United States today. And the administration's ability and willingness to use that power is serving as an important check and balance on BRICS and how that partnership evolves and changes.
1: That's Farm to Fork. I'm Daryl Anderson.
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4: 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Lean hogs in October up a dollar at $79.25, December up $1.32 at $69.70, February up $1.15 at $70.52. 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Coming up at 12:50, we'll have a check on sports. But first, we've got Tricia Yearwood. Believe me, baby. Hey, we're saying happy birthday today to Linda Nelson of Winter.

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1: Hey, keep in mind, Tripp County Flag Football will be doing a tailgate fundraiser this Friday before the last regular season home football game at Warrior Field. They'll be serving up food from 5:30 till 6:45 or until it's all gone. It is all for a free will donation. Proceeds will go back into the organization and scholarships for the senior coaches. Tripp County Flag Football kids will be announced at halftime as well as Winter takes on Weston and Springs this Friday. Volleyball coming up for tonight. We get Miller at Chamberlain, MVPs at Platte Geddes, Kimball White Lakes at Wagner tonight, Wallace at Jones County, Todd County's at Winter, Tripp Delmont Armors at Burke, Bonham's at Gregory. There's been plenty of girls stepping up here for the Burke volleyball team this month. Here is their coach, Billy Joe Indall.
2: We have two seniors. We have Emmy Spencer and Annie Connett, and they're just great leaders on and off the court. I can't say enough great things about them. But Emmy Spencer on Tuesday with Corsica Stickney just had a phenomenal game. Like, we went all five sets with them, and just like I said, couldn't quite finish at the end. But Emmy Spencer reached her 1,000th assist. She had 30 assists, and she set top the time, and then she hit top the time. She had double digits in kills, in digs, assists, and receptions. So she really stuck out. She had a great game on Tuesday night, so I got to give her credit. She does a lot to try to, you know, carry the team through, being the setter and a hitter. And she just covers many roles. She can kind of do it all, that type of player. So we're really fortunate to have her on our team.
1: That, again, was Burke volleyball coach Billy Joe Indall. Cross country this afternoon, Winter, White River, Todd County, and Jones County will be at the Todd County Invite. We mentioned Friday, the Winter football team will be hosting Weston and Springs. Coverage will be on 1260, pregame at around 6:35. And our 93.7 FM Friday, while Scotland Menno at Burke, pregame will start around 6:25. Saturday for our college football coverage, on 1260, we'll have Maryland at Nebraska kicking off at 3, prelude to the pregames at 1:55. And on 93.7 FM Saturday night, we'll have South Dakota State at Illinois State kicking off at 6, prelude to the pregames at 4:45. Been a solid regular season for the Lower Brule football team. Coach Charles LaRush says they've seen a lot of good competition this year, week in and week out.
3: You know, the parity in this conference this year, I feel like a lot of teams have improved, you know, week in, week out. It's just, you know, it's tough. You know, teams are putting drives on us. You know, we're having to kind of, you know, bow up and, you know, inside our 20 and get stops. So games that we've played, you know, teams that put drives on us, we've had to bow up and get stops. So, you know, we're expecting the same thing this week. You know, a team that's going to come out, you know, 5 weeks in the year, they're going to know what, you know, what they want to run. So for us, it's just going to be kind of doing what we do and, you know, play good defense and then take care of the ball on offense.
1: That, again, was Lower Brule football coach Charles LaRush. Also, the Mount Marty Women's basketball team will be doing an inter-squad scrimmage this Sunday at the Winter Armory starting at 3. On the Lady Lancer roster this year, former Winter girls basketball players Belle and Olivia Sweetland, and also Jaden Jensen, formerly of Murdo. And the team, of course, is coached by Alan Bertram, formerly of Central South Dakota. The Chamberlain volleyball team looks for a victory tonight as they will host Miller. Here's their coach, Sarah Geary, talking about the matchup.
4: I think it's going to be a good matchup. Last year, I felt like we played well with them. This year, I feel like we're piecing things together even better than we did last year, and we're flowing a lot better. It just kind of depends on if we can control the things that we need to control and minimize our errors, and Todd County can do the same.
1: That, again, was Chamberlain volleyball coach, Sarah Geary. KW Wire Sports, I'm Chris Daske.
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1: From ABC News, I'm Wayne Cabot. Control AI or leave it alone? The debate affecting all of us underway now at the White House at a lunch with industry titans who say without constraints, we're potentially in big trouble.
2: Depending on who you talk to in the AI space, whether it be Mark Zuckerberg, who's at this lunch, whether it be Sundar Pichai from Google, they all kind of have slightly different opinions about the degree to which we should be concerned about AI's potential to go wrong. All that needs to be hashed out before President Trump, lawmakers, and leaders of the industry can even really start to think about solutions. We're at the very early stages of this debate, it seems.
1: That's ABC's Mike Dubusky. Allegations of gang rape at Cornell University could go to a grand jury in weeks after prosecutors first took a pass on pressing charges. The DA, Matthew Van Houten, spoke with ABC's Aaron Katursky about the frat brothers' messages to each other.
3: If you take that Snapchat being vile and crude and vulgar, that did not have any relevance to the issue of whether Jane Doe consented to what was happening.
4: To be clear, though, it was pretty crude and vile and false.
3: Absolutely. And the grand jury will consider that as part of the overall picture.
1: After more than 100 reported brain injuries, Six Flags Magic Mountain is closing one of its famous roller coasters.
5: X2 is one of the world's most intense roller coasters. It brought coaster enthusiasts from around the world to Valencia, California to ride it. It opened in 2002 as X and then reopened in 2008 as X2 with a new seat design. In recent months, there have been claims and lawsuits alleging serious injuries from the ride, including some that led to deaths after riding X2. In a statement, Six Flags Magic Mountain says X2 consistently passed safety tests, but they have decided to close the ride permanently because it's the right thing to do. Alex Stone, ABC News, Los Angeles.
1: Stocks are lower, S&P down 20. 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
1: This new research out of Australia is sure to give a jolt to coffee drinkers who like to grab a cup in the afternoon. They say that you should stop drinking coffee about 9 hours before bedtime, or the caffeine could cost you 45 minutes of sleep. Dolly's coffee brand will live on.
9: Dolly Parton said she got the idea for her Cup of Ambition coffee line when she visited her Dolly-inspired truck stop back in June. The coffee debuted there, but now it's available nationwide on Amazon, Walmart, and TikTok and Instagram shops, with some of the proceeds going to her Dolly's Imagination Library. Earlier this summer, Dolly Parton filmed three commercials.

0: For the brand, one of which is out now posthumously. Parton died last month at the age of 80. Sherry Preston, ABC News.
1: Hurricane Paulo made landfall in Baja California overnight and is due to do it again today on the mainland. Mexico expected to combine with another storm to affect the desert U.S. Right now, Paulo is a Category 1. Marco Rubio says Americans will be able to apply for their passports online next year. The Secretary of State making the announcement at an event launching the new America.gov website, intended to be an online hub for government services and any questions you might have. The White House calls them public service announcements, but Democrats say they look like campaign ads. Now sources tell ABC News the Trump administration used money from the Department of Homeland Security to air these new TV ads. I'm Wayne Cabot, ABC News.
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0: Jordan Davis in Real Country. Shotgun Taylor here with fun facts you don't need to know. 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

Lots of rolling wheels and shifting gears around that Jersey Turnpike. 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Said, sir, you broke the limit in his rusty old truck. I don't know about that accent.

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Try their brand of barbecues, Zion's it finger licking. 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

was heading home on 65 somewhere around Kentucky. And the CB rang for the bobtail rig, it's rolling on like thunder. 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
4: 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On the overnight, North Central Nebraska, looking at partly cloudy skies, temps down in the mid-50s, northeast winds at around 5. Cloudy skies for Wednesday, Wednesday's high 71, west winds pretty calm at just 5 miles an hour. Cloudy on Wednesday night, temps down to 50, northeast winds 5 to 10. Looking at Thursday's forecast, sunny in north central Nebraska on Thursday with a high of 62. Cloudy on the overnight in south central South Dakota with temps down in the mid-50s, north winds 5 to 7. Cloudy and overcast for Wednesday, Wednesday's high 73, southwest winds just 7 to 10. Cloudy on Wednesday night, temps down to 51, northeast winds becoming north 5 to 9. Looking at Thursday's forecast, grads are becoming sunny in central South Dakota on Thursday with a high of 63. Northeast winds a gust up around 21 miles an hour.
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0: Burn Gosden on Real Country. When is sober September over? How you doing? Shotgun here. A new survey finds that young adults age 18 to 29 are leading the way when it comes to everyday kindness, performing an average of 5 generous acts each week. More than 80% of Gen Zers consider themselves generous, with many donating to charity, volunteering their time, or helping people in need. As for the most common good deeds, donating unwanted items, giving to charity, treating friends to gifts, helping strangers, and even buying someone a coffee. All made the list.
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2: From ABC News, I'm Wayne Cabot. President Trump says Americans should welcome data centers, saying they'll work to make the community happy as they provide the computing power for artificial intelligence.
3: There's a belief that there should be tremendous self-regulation, and we automatically have regulation with the Department of Justice, the FBI, all of that. But the self-regulation is very important.
2: This after a lunch with AI execs who say regulation is needed to stop AI from escaping human control. We're hearing from the lawyer of one of the seven frat brothers that alleged gang rape 2 years ago at Cornell University.
4: I can't speak to the other people, but solely as to my client, he is unequivocally innocent. And if he saw anything that he thought was wrong or dangerous, he would have reported it. But what he saw did not rise to that level.
2: Attorney Jeremy Sallon telling ABC News his client went to the room where this allegedly happened to see what was going on, where his roommate was. The DA reopening the case now, based partly on a group chat among the frat brothers. Lindsey Clancy's lawyer said today that the case has to end because there's a lack of evidence. Here's ABC's Peter Aralambos.
5: Defense attorney Kevin Rennington made the argument during Clancy's first appearance in court since a triple murder trial ended in a hung jury 3 weeks ago. He asked the judge to effectively throw out the case because he claims prosecutors failed to establish that Clancy killed her three children.

0: even though the insanity defense he made at trial involved arguing that she was in the throes of postpartum psychosis when she strangled her children. Judge William Sullivan didn't issue a ruling from the bench, and instead scheduled a hearing on November 2nd to resolve other issues raised by the defense. He could set a trial date then. Peter Haralambos, ABC News.
1: The man who was shot by a federal immigration agent in Austin is being charged by prosecutors for allegedly trying to strike the officer with his car, causing the officer to fire his pistol. First day of the wild card, the Yankees yank Aaron Judge from the series against Boston. Calf injury. 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
1: Authorities in the UK say no explosives were found in the three vans linked to alleged terrorist suspects over the weekend near a military base that's used by U.S. bombers. Defense Secretary Pete Hegseth is ending tenure for civilian professors at West Point and all the military academies. He says educational curricula distract from lethality. Georgia has now implemented a one-month suspension of its state gas tax. That's about 33 cents for every gallon of regular and 37 for diesel. What to expect from OpenAI's annual developers conference? Here's ABC's Mike Dubusky.
6: This is their sort of annual tech conference where they're expected to launch more than 20 consumer-facing products. We could get a look at new agentic AI technology to compete with Meta's Muse model, which has been very popular. We could get a look at their latest hardware devices, which have been rumored for years now, co-developed with Johnny Ive, the designer of the iPhone and many iconic Apple products. They're kind of doing two things at once here.
1: Six Flags is shutting down a famous California coaster, and lawyers for the people who claim brain injury say that they should have done this years ago.
7: In recent months, there have been claims and lawsuits alleging serious injuries from the ride, including some that led to deaths after riding X2. In a statement, Six Flags Magic Mountain says X2 consistently passed safety tests, but they have decided to close the ride permanently because it's the right thing to do.
1: That's ABC's Alex Stone reporting. I'm Wayne Cabot, ABC News.
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0: Bay City in Turkey has set a new Guinness World Record by... By what? What? More in two songs right here.
1: Whenever

0: sleepless in a hotel room. Oh, don't you hate that? Real country. 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A city in Turkey has set a new Guinness World Record by cooking up a giant pot of baked beans, holding 1,807 gallons of the stuff, the equivalent to roughly 15,000 cans. 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

0: 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According to research, nearly 80% of adults are skeptical of humanoid robots until they actually meet one in life. The survey found that most people hold negative views toward humanoid robots because of concerns over safety and job loss. But for the 7% of people who have actually interacted with a humanoid robot, things change, as nearly 90% reported a positive experience, and their willingness to buy one nearly tripled.
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5: 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On the overnight, north central Nebraska, looking at partly cloudy skies, temps down in the mid-50s, northeast winds at around 5. Cloudy skies for Wednesday, Wednesday's high 71, west winds pretty calm at just 5 miles an hour. Cloudy on Wednesday night, temps down to 50, northeast winds 5 to 10. Looking at Thursday's forecast, sunny in north central Nebraska on Thursday with a high of 62. Cloudy on the overnight in south central South Dakota with temps down in the mid-50s, north winds 5 to 7. Cloudy and overcast for Wednesday, Wednesday's high 73, southwest winds just 7 to 10. Cloudy on Wednesday night, temps down to 51, northeast winds becoming north 5 to 9. Looking at Thursday's forecast, gradually becoming sunny in central South Dakota on Thursday with a high of 63. Northeast winds a gust up around 21 miles an hour.
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0: to you, next to me, listening to all this great music to get you through your Monday, take two slash Tuesday, Real Country. Hey, some couples are going through a food divorce where they stop planning, cooking, and eating meals together. Well, that stinks. A relationship therapist says the trend can reduce stress and scheduling conflicts. However, couples still need to make time to connect in other ways.
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0: 760-7980. That's Judd with two D's. 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
3: 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Abby, what have you guys been up to here as of late with the students?
4: Well, we've been...

0: getting started with our regular chapter meetings. Kids are gearing up and ready to go and getting ready to host a whole slew of events this fall. Saturday, we are hosting a meal during the school's surplus auction. We're going to be serving hamburgers and hot dogs and chips, water and tea available for purchase. And then the weekend after that, we're going to have a meal at Bingo at the Colum American Legion, just trying to give some of our kids an opportunity to raise some money to go to National Convention in October.
1: Is this one of the busier times of the year for you guys? I know you guys are busy all throughout the school year, but it seems like you guys have a lot of activity going on right now.
0: Yeah. Nationals usually falls right in the middle of October. So we're usually gearing up to do some fundraising events. Putting on events where the kids are trying to raise money is a lot of work, but they definitely enjoy it. But we definitely see our schedule pick up more in the springtime with contests.
1: Compared to a year ago, do you guys have more or less kids out for FFA this year?
0: I would say that we definitely have more. We have, I think, 5 or 6 eighth graders that have joined the chapter this year, which is huge. A lot of middle schoolers don't tend to join activities like that, but they're coming out and they're playing the games at the meetings and they're getting involved, so it's really great to see.
1: Any important dates or anything that people need to mark down before we part ways today, Abby?
0: Just come out and support the school and our FFA chapter on October 3rd at the Colum School District Surplus Auction. Hopefully we have some nice weather and come out and enjoy a meal.
1: Thanks for joining us, Abby. Hope you guys have a great fall here.
0: Thank you so much.
1: That again was Colum FFA advisor Abby Schenefeld.
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5: 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About 2,000 of these yearlings in town all going to be coming off grass. 9 a.m. on the way up to 12 o'clock, be on to them yearlings. 205 of them black baldy steers, weigh 10 to 10 and a half, shoveled out with 3 loads of these spayed heifers. Going to weigh about 9 from Frizzell Ranch. 185 black Craig Dopen heifers, going to weigh about 9 to 1,000 Martin D. Hollenbeck. 185 black steers, weighing 9, Sid Fairbanks Ranch. 175 black steers, 9.5, 10.5, Anthony Haynes. 165 black steers, 10 to 10.5, Chase Hollenbeck. 130 of them going to be mostly red, guaranteed open heifers, 8.5 to 1,000, Stephen Rick Rensler. 120 black steers, going to weigh 1,000, Larry and Steve Nelson. 100 head of these Craig Dopens, going to weigh 7.5 to 8.5, 3-bar cattle. 90 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
1: We're joined once again by Dana Canupi, Gregory volleyball coach. Dana, you guys have been busy over this last week, going from Stewart, Todd County, Corsica, Stickney. Let's start with

0: Todd County coach and your takeaways losing to a really young but talented Todd County team earlier this week?
1: Yeah, we knew Todd County was going to come in with a tough team. Early on, it took us a really long time that first set to really kind of get ourselves going. Second set, we started to see some movements, and we're looking really into hoping to extend it out to a five set. Third set, we came out, did what we needed to do, did our jobs, and really made a game of that second set, but some serving errors, and especially when we would start to get a momentum swing, some little mental errors that would kind of put us back down and stop the run that we were starting.
0: I have a lot of coaches, especially early in the season, talk to me about fundamental stuff. We got to get the basics down before we talk about advanced things. So are you guys still focused on fundamental stuff and trying to nail that down, Coach?
1: We've got a bit of a mix. We seem like we get the fundamentals nailed down, and then we go back to working on something new, and our fundamentals seem to slip, so we're a bit back and forth here and there. But again, we've got a bit of a mix of team where we've got some seniors, we've got some juniors, some upperclassmen who've had some varsity experience, and then our setters, both setters that we've been running are freshmen, and so they're still working to develop those skills. So I expect to see us to kind of going back and forth between those advanced skills and then back to basics, just to make sure that we're fully developing all of the players.
0: Corsica Stickney is right around 500. What gave you guys trouble against Corsica Stickney Thursday?
1: Again, it was a lot of our own service errors that were turning over the serve when we really needed those points and we were starting to get onto a roll. But I'm really proud of the ladies. Played very consistently all the way across the board. We've talked about making sure that we're all matching energy, and great night to see them matching energy and proving what they could do when they did that.
0: I see you guys have Bonham coming up here, Coach. They're going to be coming to your place here for Tuesday. You guys just saw them not too long ago at their tournament, right?
1: Yeah, we did. Sorry. My brain's all kind of foggy at this point. It feels like it's been forever ago since we've seen them, but it hasn't been that long ago, yeah.
0: What do they bring to the table? Are they kind of a younger team? Sounds like that should be a good matchup.
1: Yeah, I'm looking for it to be a good matchup. Hopefully we've, you know, kind of progressed since we've seen them, but I'm expecting the same, that they've made some changes, made some adjustments to best fit their team from when we first saw them early on.
0: Last couple of weeks you've been telling me you guys are battling flu bug, injury bug. Where do you guys stand with everything right now?
1: I think everybody's kind of getting over it, except for coaches now. I think both of us are feeling a bit under the weather. The one injury that we were worried about looks like it's just a ligament strain, so we're just trying to take care and make sure that that heals up well so we can keep playing and keep utilizing all of our players.
0: Hey, Dana, we always appreciate your time. Good luck to the girls coming up here.
1: All right, thanks so much.
0: That again was Gregory Volleyball Coach Dana Canupi.
2: And good morning. This is Pat Durkin of Paratours at Fort Pierre with a mid-morning commodity futures update. At a Mercantile this morning, October cattle at 218.20, up 75. This is up 75 at 221.55. Feb's up 50 at 223.45. April's up 32 at 225.10. October feeders up 122 at 333.12. Novi's at 330.50, up 122. October hogs of $1.12 at 79.37. This is up $1.
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7: On with us now, we have Cody Moore on behalf of the Winter Livestock Auction. Cody, officially in the fall time, looking back on the summer, the last few months, how things go for you guys?
8: You know, we had a decent run of cattle. The cattle numbers were probably a little shorter than they have been over the past few years, maybe due to the conditions, a little dry. So maybe people sold their feeders last April. But we had a good barbecue sale in August with 5,400 in the offering. The market's been good. It's been kind of a yo-yo up and down. Tough to try to figure it out, I guess.
7: Now, Cody, when it's dry out there, when it's cooler weather and precip starts to fall, how does it affect you guys there at the sale barn? I'm sure more ways than one.
8: Yeah, you know, now it's been wet here lately, and people, which has been a blessing, people are going to be able to keep their calves a little longer, and probably, instead of selling them 3 weeks early, they'll probably keep them and sell them at the same time as they always do now.
7: Is there a lot of optimism when you talk to other people in other sale barns? You guys pretty optimistic about what the fall lies ahead for you guys, what it holds?
8: Yeah, I think there's a lot of optimism in the cattle industry. Cattle numbers are as short as they've ever been. The futures really ain't showing it, but there'll be a day, I believe, that will come. There was probably more cattle on feed than there has been that went earlier just because of the drought and the conditions, but out west, but when we get them cleaned up, I think there'll be a lot of optimism back in the cattle market again.
7: And I know sales come and go, things fluctuate. I know every sale is pretty much its own entity, but how does a fall sale compare to a summer sale for you guys at the sale barn?
8: You know, our fall sales, we sell pretty much all bull and calves right off the cow, fresh that day. In the summer, we sell yearlings off grass, weighing 800 to 900. We'll go to the 400 to 600 pound calves here this fall, and it kind of, a lot of them calves go back to backgrounders where the yearlings go to the big feed yards.
7: Now, more times than not, I know your sales are on Friday, so if people want to maybe the week of have their herd be a part of your sale, what's a good time to get a hold of you during the week, Cody?
8: You know, we're around here 7 days a week pretty much, or you can give us a call on one of our sale barns, call me or Nick, or would be more than happy to come visit with you or discuss marketing tool.
7: Cody, I hope you guys have a great fall here. Thanks for joining us.
8: Yeah, thank you.
7: That again was Cody Moore, Winter Livestock.
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3: 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It is 3:15 on your Tuesday afternoon. Let's first take a look at that north central Nebraska extended forecast. Partly cloudy skies expected on the overnight tonight, with temps down to about 51 or so, with the north wind remaining pretty calm at just 5 miles an hour. Partly sunny for Wednesday. Tomorrow's high at 75. West wind still not bad, just 5 miles an hour. Cloudy on Wednesday night, temps down to 52. Pretty nice on Thursday. Sunshine, that's a thumbs up there, with a high of 65. Northeast winds 10 to 15. Partly cloudy on Thursday night, temps down in the mid-40s. Pretty similar forecast going into Friday. Friday's high is 65 with some sunshine. Clear Friday night, temps down to 48. Saturday looks pretty good. Saturday's high is 70 and sunny. Clear Saturday night, temps down to 45. Tad bit cooler on Sunday. Sunday's high is 67 and sunny. Breezy and sunny and staying cooler next Monday. Monday's high at 71. The next Tuesday, warmer. Next Tuesday's high, 77 and sunny in north central Nebraska. We'll take a look at that south central South Dakota extended forecast right after these words.
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3: After a pretty comfortable day in south central South Dakota, expect to see partly cloudy skies tonight. Temps down to 52. North winds pretty calm tonight at just 6 to 8. Wednesday, partly sunny, a high of 76 for us tomorrow. Winds out of the southwest, 7 to 10. Cloudy on Wednesday night, temps down to 52. Thursday, pretty pleasant. Thursday's high, 65 with some sunshine. Bring on that sunshine. Partly cloudy on Thursday night, temps down to 45. Sunny on Friday, not too bad. Friday's high at 64. Southeast winds will pick up in the afternoon, 12 to 17. Breezy, clear skies on Friday night, temps down to about 50. Saturday looks pretty good. 70 sunny and breezy on Saturday. Clear on Saturday night, temps down to 45. Sunday, high near 66 and sunny. Breezy and sunny on Monday with a high near 70. Next Tuesday, warmer. Tuesday's high, 76 and sunny next week in south central South Dakota. Temperatures in the 70s for the most part. Chamberlain right now is at 73. Pierre right now is at 73. 73 down in Ainsworth. Valentine's at 72. Gregory's at 73. And we're also at 73 degrees here in downtown Winter. Humidity is at 65%. It is 3:19. It is time now for Harvest USA.
5: Welcome to the Harvest USA Report. I'm Brian Hale. An original production of Howard Hale Broadcasting, now expanded throughout North America. Looks like our co-host David Woodruff has Sarah Nicholson on the phone again, talking about seeding wheat in between the cotton. Let's listen in.
6: So your machines roll them up in big round bales?
7: Yes, we have a stripper baler, yes.
6: Sounds like you don't have to worry about rain.
7: No, we don't have a lot of rain for sure right now. We've got some really good chances next week, but I don't know.
6: So if it rains on the crop as advanced as it is, will that help, or is that going to give you more trouble?
7: No, we're really already past the point of helping. We need the rain for sowing wheat. That's what we're ready to do. So we'll start sowing wheat. We have a row drill that we sow wheat into our cotton. So we interseed the wheat. And so then once we get done stripping cotton, we'll already have wheat pasture on a good year. But we try to not sow it until it rains.
6: So that there's moisture there to germinate that wheat.
7: So, yeah.
6: So what spacings are your cotton rows? 36 or what are they at?
7: 40s.
6: They're 40s. So then it's not really too hard to get in there.

0: and plant winter wheat in alongside those?
1: Well, we just have a special, we have a drill that my brother and his buddy custom built that sows in between the rows. Even when the cotton's big, it goes in there and sows it in between.
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2: And good afternoon, everyone. It is 3:21. Bassett Livestock has a special feeder cattle sale they'll be doing here on the 30th here for tomorrow, the 30th, 2,000 head in the offering, weigh-ups at 9 a.m. Winter Livestock will be doing a special weigh-up sale to start off October this Friday, weigh-ups at 9 a.m. Precio Livestock, their next sale is this Thursday, weigh-up cow sale starting at 11 a.m. Platte Livestock will be doing a regular cattle sale tomorrow, weigh-ups at 9 a.m. Valentine Livestock will be doing a special spring calf sale on Thursday, 12:30 start time with over 2,000 head in the offering. Dan Clark Auction and Realty, along with Dakota Diamond Auctions, they are conducting a Gregory County land auction. That'll be coming up on Tuesday, October 20th. That'll be at the Burke Civic Center starting at 10:30 in the community room. You can get a listing online at danclarkauctions.com. The Colom School District has a surplus auction coming up on Saturday at the Colom School. Sale time is 11 a.m. You can get all the details by calling 842-1624. This is your 1260 Ag News. The time is 3:22. We'll take a look at those closing numbers coming up next.
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2: December corn is down one at 522, March down a half at 536, May down a half at 543. November soybeans up nine and a half at 1297 and three quarters. January is up nine and three quarters at 1312 and three quarters. March is up nine and a half at 1321 and a half. December Kansas City wheat is down two and three quarters at 743. March down two at 755 and three quarters. May is down one and a quarter at 761. For your livestock futures, October live cattle is down 22 at 217.22. December is unchanged at 220.80. February is down two at 222.92. October feeder cattle is up 175 at 333.65. November is up 162 at 330.90. January is up 142 at 323.40. October lean hogs up 112 at 79.37. December is up 130 at 69.70. February is up 125 at 70.62. Your 1260 Farm Digest news for this hour has been brought to you by Mathis Farm Equipment of Winter. Coming up at 3:30 on the Farm and Ranch Review, we will hear from Cody Ballmer. It is time now for Dakota Farm Talk.
4: Outreach to nutrition professionals is a key strategy in driving demand for beef. Recently, South Dakota beef producers, in partnership with the Federation of State Beef Councils, sponsored a speaker at the annual conference of the South Dakota Academy of Nutrition and Dietetics, providing clarity on the new U.S. dietary guidelines and its recommendations on protein consumption. Holly Swee, Director of Nutrition with Beef Logic, a beef checkoff contractor for the South Dakota Beef Industry Council, explains registered dietitian Dr. Chris Moore gave a presentation entitled Myths, Truths, and Promises, Untangling the Latest Dietary Guidance.
5: Where the recommendations was to increase protein daily to 1.2 to 1.6 grams per kilogram of body weight per day. And that's certainly not certainly high. It's higher than it used to be, but a lot of the research, some of which has been checkoff funded over the years, has really shown that that is more beneficial in our diet and reflects currently of what most people are currently eating as well.
4: Dr. Moore emphasized the scientific evidence supporting higher protein consumption in American diets, giving nutrition professionals confidence in this dietary guidance. Swee believes the new dietary advisory should be celebrated by beef farmers and ranchers.
5: It's something that the checkoff and beef producers have worked hard for over many, many years to get this research and evidence out. And it's time for us to be proud of the product we have and the nutritional benefits that it offers.
4: Swee reports the conference was well attended, with a noticeable increase in nutrition professionals new to the industry. Reporting for the South Dakota Beef Checkoff, I'm Pam Geppert.
6: This is the Budweiser beer. 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
1: Hey, well, all right, sir. Here we go, Darren. What are you going to give?
2: Well, hi, folks. Hey, this is Dan with Dan Park Auction and Realty, and I just wanted to let you know that I've been given the honor to conduct a Gregory County land auction, and it'll be held on Tuesday, October the 20th, starting at 10:30 a.m. in the Community Civic Center in Burk, South Dakota. Now, this auction consists of 160 plus or minus pasture and crop acres in the Burk Township, Gregory County, South Dakota. This property is located 4.5 miles north of Burk, South Dakota, on the Lucas Road. Now, if you'd like more information, go to my website, danparkauctions.com. That's where you'll find all the written information, plus the drone video of the property. There's photos, soil and location maps, terms and conditions, and disclosures. Now, if you still have questions, feel free to call me at 605-842-6075. This will be a live off-site auction with live online bidding. So save the date and plan on attending the Gregory County Land Auction on Tuesday, October the 20th, starting at 10:30 a.m. at the Community Center in Burk, South Dakota. Hey, folks, I look forward to seeing all you there.
1: I'm $25 to get $30, $30, make it $30, be it $30.
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4: 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BRICS is an acronym for a group of primarily Eastern and Mideastern countries who coordinate on multinational policy issues. While the U.S. is not part of the group, it certainly interacts with many of them, for example, on ag trade. During a recent webinar discussing BRICS and the balance of power in global food and agricultural markets, Tyler McCann from the Canadian Agri-Food Policy Institute weighed in.
6: There is not kind of a reality when it comes to agriculture and food that we have BRICS versus the rest of us, so to speak. That just doesn't work. I think when you look at the supply and demand equation, so it's important to understand that, you know, we can talk about the geopolitical dynamics, we can talk about the consequences, we can talk about where that all goes. But I do think that on agriculture and food, the integration is still there just because the world needs food and that world needs that food to cross borders and cross oceans and cross geopolitical lines.
4: McCann continues.
6: What we saw at the BRICS summit was fear of the U.S. administration. There is this question about how is the balance of power evolving and changing. We cannot overstate the power that exists with the United States today. And the administration's ability and willingness to use that power is serving as an important check and balance on BRICS and how that partnership evolves and changes.
4: That's Farm to Fork. I'm Darrell Anderson.
7: It's time for the Country 1260 Farm and Ranch Review.
8: Joining us on the program once again is Cody Vollmer on behalf of the crew at Presho Livestock at the Sale Barn. Cody, officially into the fall time for a little bit now, so how'd the summer treat you guys over the last few months at the Sale Barn there?
9: You know, obviously it was hot. Like, it was hot and dry everywhere. So, you know, I think we saw more coal cows coming to town than we normally would have if a guy had a set of cattle that maybe he might have run a few cows over that come up open. Them cows just came to town this year, and

0: And so I think we saw above average cow numbers going through the ring this summer, which probably should maybe hold down the numbers a little bit coming this fall as far as way up cow cattle coming to town.
1: How will moisture affect you guys going into the fall time there at the sale barn?
0: You know, there was a lot more. I think our pasture conditions are all right here locally. Quite a few acres of corn got knocked down and made into corn silage. So I think our producers are setting themselves up to be able to hold cattle through the winter and through the fall. So I don't think we'll see any cattle come to town earlier than normal. Just looking at what some of these yearling weights have been, I would assume these calves will be a touch heavier than what they have been normally if they're on same kind of pasture that they're normally on and not got it ate down too much. So I'd look for these calves to be a little bit heavier, but I look for our runs to be pretty consistent with what they have been in the fall.
1: Cody, you guys recently had your anniversary sale take place. How'd things go for your anniversary sale?
0: You know, numbers were down on that as compared to what they have been in the past. We have some customers that sold cattle early in the spring because they didn't like the way their pasture conditions were, so they sold out. Had a few customers that, you know, have passed away and aren't there anymore. So those numbers were a little lower than normal. But as far as the price of things, I felt like we had a good day. You know, Todd Vollmer had three loads of, and Brandon had three loads of big steers up here weighing over 10 that probably brought average around $32.50 a head. So we were happy with what those numbers were comparatively to what the fat cattle market's done over the last 30 days.
1: From people that you've talked to at other sale barns or just buyers in the market, are people pretty optimistic about the fall season here?
0: I think people are wanting to own cattle. I mean, optimism is something that I would say it depends on what their feed situation is and what they've done in the past. But I think people want to own cattle right now. It's kind of in agriculture, it's kind of the hot commodity. So I think people want to own cattle. So I foresee the fall market being a pretty good market.
1: Cody, remind us about your website if you can. People can check out upcoming sales out there.
0: You know, we got all of our schedule on www.pressurelivestock.com. You can go to that and look at our upcoming sales schedule and try to get a hold of us and get on one of them dates that we have for scheduled cattle or scheduled feeder cattle sale. We obviously have a way up cow sale. We'll start probably here in the month of October. We'll go back to every week instead of every other week. So we'll be selling way up cows every week after that. So if you got any way up cows to sell, you sure get us hold of us on those also.
1: Cody, always good to chat with you, sir. Thanks for your time here today.
0: Yep, you too.
1: That again was Cody Vollmer, Press Show Livestock.
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3: The cultural divide certainly is widening. People, they almost worship natural places, the rewilding of America. But the people who live in those areas, like northern Minnesota, and the wolves that are just creating havoc, don't know how to take it. Steve Porter is joining me once again from northern Minnesota. And this week, the Hunters for Hunters, that's Hunters for Hunters, are releasing a documentary. Steve's here to give us details. First, I want to remind you about the most tender beef on the planet. More details about the Certified Piedmontese Advantage can be ordered on the website, cpbeef.com.
4: Doing great. Thanks for having me.
3: So the last time you joined me on the air, you were talking about a documentary that you were hoping to release 1st of October. Have you looked at your calendar?
4: We're right there. We took this thing on in a firestorm. We worked on it for 6 or 7 weeks. People said we could not finish it. And we're due to have it released on October 2nd. We're going to have a premiere viewing for our members of Hunters for Hunters. But we're going to do a news release on the wire on the 1st. So it could get out earlier, depending on when other agencies decide to go with it.
3: Yeah. Well, we're letting everybody know on the 29th, so we're going to beat everyone to the punch if they know where to go. Just kind of give us the 34,000-foot view again of what you can expect if you watch this documentary.
4: So I hit the road with Hunters for Hunters. I interviewed 13 people. But 2 to 3 years ago, Hunters for Hunters was born. We did 20 town halls, and we had 600 and 700 people.

0: people showing up at our biggest meetings, 20 town halls across Minnesota. People are outraged. And what we're finding is that a lot of the people don't really know why Minnesota is being fed to the wolves, which is also the title of our documentary.
1: You did a really good job working that in there, Steve. You get an A for that.
0: Absolutely. Minnesota is being fed to the wolves, and we're going to peel back the layers of the onion here, get to the core of it, and find out what's going on. This video, you will hear testimonies from 13 people. I put on 1,600 miles. Other board members were interviewing people. It's emotional. Dogs are being killed. Dogs are being carried out of people's yards by wolves with people chasing them. Horses, cattle, sheep, chickens. This is a really big deal. And what we're seeing is the state of Minnesota says, golly gee shucks, there's nothing we can do. They're federally protected. And we don't buy that. We don't buy it a bit, because we're seeing one political party, the Democrats, put forth bills to protect the wolves beyond once they're delisted. That basically says we would outlaw ever having a wolf season in Minnesota. Well, if we interpret that, what does that mean? It means that regardless of the total population of wolves, regardless of the economic damage that's being performed to these people, wolves would be a protected class beyond removal from the federal.
2: The documentary is out this weekend. Stay tuned. 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That's with the number 4. Thank you, Steve Porter. 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
6: Hey, well, all right, sir. Here we go, Dan. What are you going to give?
7: Well, hi, folks. Hey, this is Dan with Dan Park Auction and Realty, and I just wanted to let you know that I've been given the honor to conduct a Gregory County land auction, and it'll be held on Tuesday, October the 20th, starting at 10:30 a.m.

0: program at the Community Civic Center in Burke, South Dakota. Now, this auction consists of 160 plus or minus pasture and crop acres in the Burke Township, Gregory County, South Dakota. This property is located 4.5 miles north of Burke, South Dakota on the Lucas Road. Now, if you'd like more information, go to my website, danclarkauctions.com. That's where you'll find all the written information, plus the drone video of the property. There's photos, soil and location maps, terms and conditions, and disclosures. Now, if you still have questions, feel free to call me at 605-842-6075. This will be a live off-site auction with live online bidding. So save the date and plan on attending the Gregory County Land Auction on Tuesday, October the 20th, starting at 10:30 a.m. at the Community Center in Burke, South Dakota. Hey, folks, I look forward to seeing all you there.
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0: Connected Country 1260 as we say happy birthday to Katie Faldown of Cologne. Hey, Dan Clark Auction and Realty has teamed up with Dakota Diamond Auctions. They are doing the Gregory County Land Auction next coming up here later in October on Tuesday, October 20th. That'll be at the Burke Civic Center Community Room, 10:30 start time. You can view all the details, get all the info at danclarkauctions.com. Car Lock Dancehall back at it this weekend. Remember, coming up on Saturday, they got Red Thunder kicking off through October, busy month of October, 8 to midnight for Red Thunder coming up at Car Lock Dancehall. You heard Arif Bowie in the news talking about this. Team Bowie Cares has their Rooster Roundup event coming up next week. It's 2 days next week. That'll be the 7th and the 8th in Dallas. So they got a big VIP night. They got a couple days of pheasant hunting going on. And they got a really good dinner being planned. And it's all for a great cause of Team Bowie Cares coming up here on October 7th and the 8th. Hey, your forecast at 3:53 is brought to you by the crew at Kutcher Electric and Winter. It doesn't matter what time of the year it is, folks. No job too big or too tiny for the crew. Bob Tyler and the crew have you in good hands at Kutcher Electric. Hit them up at 842-1510. South Central South Dakota looks like partly cloudy skies on the overnight tonight with temps down to 52. North wind 6 to 8. Partly sunny for Wednesday. Pretty good looking day tomorrow. Wednesday's high 76. Southwest wind 7 to 10. Sunshine Thursday, a little bit cooler. Thursday's high 65. Going into the weekend, pretty similar for Friday. Friday's high 64 and sunny, and a little bit warmer on Saturday. Breezy and sunny on Saturday with a high near 70 degrees. Right now in the River City of Chamberlain, 74 outside. Piers at 73. Down in Ainsworth and in Valentine at 72. Gregory's parked at 73. And we're currently at 74 degrees here in downtown Winter. Humidity's at 64%. Dew point's at 61. ABC News coming your way at the top of the hour. And don't forget on sports at around 4:20 here this afternoon, we're going to be having some cross-country invite results for you from Mission for the Todd County invite. Alabama is next.
1: Get ready, Winter. It's time to go wild. The Winter Community Playhouse presents the Wild Women of Wynedale, a hilarious Joan Hope Wooten comedy that's filled with laughs, life, love, and a few very unexpected adventures. Meet Fanny, Wilma, and Johnny Fay, the Wild Women of Wynedale. These three feisty friends face life's up and downs together. One's having a very interesting reaction to turning 60, the other coping with nursing stress with vodka and speed knitting, and the third looking for a new man, preferably one with a house, since hers is in the bottom of a Florida sinkhole. Catch the Wild Women of Wynedale this Thursday, Friday, and Saturday, October 1st, 2nd, and 3rd, and again on October 9th and 10th at the Winter Community Playhouse. 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

0: 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That's the Wild Women of Wynedale. 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
2: From ABC News, I'm Lindsay Davis, anchor Prime, streaming weeknights on ABC News Live. President Trump wants Americans to welcome the data centers that polls show most Americans do not want. He says the developers of these power-hungry plants will work to make communities happy by supplying oil, gas, schools, and financial assistance. One developer in Pennsylvania is offering local residents $10,000 if their data center is approved. Today, Trump had lunch with AI.

0: Execs who say regulation is needed to stop AI from escaping human control. More from ABC's Elizabeth Schulze.
1: One of the questions is there anything baseline that these companies can agree on? We have seen the leaders of Google, OpenAI, Anthropic, for example, say that they would get behind a uniform definition of safety standards, just some sort of parameters to say, okay, if a model does this and it's really misaligned with what humans want it to do, that's a bad thing, and here are some of the actions we should take.
0: The Supreme Court ruled today 6-3 that the Trump administration can continue deporting migrants to third countries without notice. Human rights groups say the administration has sent 25,000 people to places where they often know no one. A Venezuelan DoorDash driver shot in the back by ICE in Austin is now being charged with causing the officer to fire his pistol by allegedly trying to ram the officer with his car. Facing hostile questions from Republican senators, special counsel Jack Smith defended bringing two federal cases against President Trump for trying to overturn the 2020 election and for the classified documents found at Mar-a-Lago.
2: I stand by my decisions as special counsel, including my decision to bring charges against President Trump. I made those decisions without regard to President Trump's political association, activities, beliefs, or candidacy in the 2024 presidential election.
0: Smith calls it an outrage that so many deputies were fired over their work. Republicans claim it is Smith who weaponized the Justice Department by going after Trump. You're listening to ABC News.
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0: I'm Lindsay Davis. 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
7: It's about time, say lawyers, for people who say they suffered brain injuries that one of the country's best-known and most intense roller coasters is closing permanently.
8: North of L.A. at Six Flags Magic Mountain, the park announcing it is permanently closing X2. The roller coaster is known for being one of the most intense roller coasters in the world. Recently, there have been claims of severe injuries, including some that led to deaths after riding X2. Now, in a statement, Six Flags Magic Mountain says while X2 consistently passed a multitude of safety tests, they have decided to close a ride because they believe it's the right thing to do. X opened in 2002 and it reopened as X2 with a new seat design in 2008. Alex Stone, ABC News, Los Angeles.
7: An Ohio man who called 911 to report that an intruder broke into their home and fatally shot his wife was found guilty today of murdering the mother of two. Caleb Flynn, a pastor who once appeared as a contestant on American Idol, faces life without parole. A Florida mother is accused of leaving her four children home alone while she took a carnival cruise to the Bahamas. She was gone 4 days. The father of one of the kids got suspicious when he saw her post of her cruise ticket on WhatsApp. He says he went to the home and found the blinds drawn and the kids hiding in the bathroom. The mother was cuffed as she stepped off the cruise ship. Wayne Cabot, ABC News.
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2: Joining us now is the City of Winters Public Works Director, Brian Remmers. Brian, we're counting down to the City of Winters citywide fall cleanup here starting October 5th. And I know there's certain things that, just like every year, people got to follow, having stuff curbside after a certain date. So what can you tell us about this year's fall cleanup here?
3: We need to have all items placed in the alley or curbside by 8 a.m. Monday, October 5th. We want things separated between iron, wood, trees, refrigeration units, yard waste, furniture, and empty washed out metal cans. 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
2: Now, you guys will, obviously it's just within city limits. For those who live outside of the city limits, this is just for people within city limits, right?
3: This is just city limits, correct.
2: Awesome. Is there any other regulations that people need to follow? 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Anything that people need to know further here, Brian?
3: Their refrigeration units should be tagged that there's no Freon in them anymore. The yard waste should not be in plastic bags. If they're in plastic bags, we cannot take them.
2: Well, Brian, we're looking forward to this. Thanks for joining us here today.
3: All right. Thank you.
2: That, again, is the City of Winters Public Works Director, Brian Remmers.
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4: And good afternoon, everyone. It's 4:09 and time for the news being brought to you by State Farm, Becky Potts of the agency. Well, it's a busy homecoming week at the Colom School District. Principal Samantha West tells us more.
6: It's lots of excitement roaming the halls with homecoming week. We've got some different dress-up days. Tomorrow is class versus class, where each class has a specific color. They wear hats and shades and bring different snacks to have throughout the day. Thursday is Zoom day and business on top, comfy jammies on the bottom. And then Friday, the kids this year decided to wear red and green to support our athletes that are participating in the Gregory Athletics. Tonight, our volleyball team goes down to Gregory. They play Bond Home. That game starts at 6:30. Thursday, our middle school football players travel to Parkston for a game at 4. Our middle school volleyball travels to Chamberlain for a game at 4. And then we have our homecoming coronation Thursday night. That starts at 7 p.m. in the gym, where we'll crown our cowboy and cowgirl and recognize our alumni that are back for homecoming. And then on Friday, our parade is just a little bit different this year. The parade starts at noon on Friday. There is still time to sign up for the parade if you would like. You can call the school at 605-842-1622. 424.
4: That again was the principal at the Colom School District, Samantha West. Well, the Tripp County Library

0: Library is gearing up for a Halloween event on October 29th. Misty Burns talks further about it.
1: We're looking ahead to Halloween, and we'll be handing out candy and bookmarks and taking pictures of the children and families in their costumes. And this has become a major event at the library and a favorite community tradition, and we want to make it unforgettable for the kids. We are currently accepting donations of wrapped candy or a few dollars to help fund this family outreach. We do provide this, you know, of course, free of charge. But anything that can be dropped off as far as donations can be dropped off right here at the library, and it really does help us out so much in doing this. And we appreciate the partnership and that we are able to keep learning, connecting, and keeping our community fun, keeping all of that alive. And we will be having this Halloween gathering at the library on Thursday, October 29th from 3 to 7, and we really do hope to see you there.
0: That again was Misty Burns with the Tripp County Library in Winter. This is your news, Newstime 412.
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3: Gunnar Kepler of Gregory recently completed an 11-mile ruck in support of suicide prevention program for veterans by the name of 22 No More. Gunnar talks about the feat that he accomplished earlier this month.
4: So part of my drill weekend, we do a 22-mile ruck. 22 is the total length. There's checkpoints along the way. Completed 11 miles of that. And so part of this is we also bring things, donations for the food pantry, and there's also a domestic violence center there. And all of our donations go to that. Just trying to support a good cause and something I'm very prideful and passionate about. It took me 3.5 hours. I started at 7:30 in the morning, and I was done at 11. Basically, we show up, and everybody takes a big group photo, and you just start walking. It's pretty cut and dry, pretty simple. 25 to 35, I'd say, the average weight on your rucksack, and pick a buddy and get a map of the route and take off.
3: That, again, was Gunnar Kepler. The Colom School District will be hosting a Camping for a Cause at Fetzer Field September 29th and 30th. Kathy Herbonick gives us the details.
5: Yeah, this is something that Coach Temple and I did a couple years ago. We decided we'd try to do this biannually. We're raising funds for Alexa's Gifts. And for those of you that have not heard of this organization, it's run by the Student Council and the National Honor Society at the high school. And it's in honor of Alexa McKenzie. And this program gives gifts to the foster children in Tripp County for Christmas. So they go out and they take a day or two and they purchase Christmas gifts for those children. So we're just going to go out and camp a couple nights, have a campfire going and some good friendly chat and some hot cocoa. And we just ask people if they would make contributions for the cause, for us camping out for those two nights. We chose to do it at Fetzer Field this year. It's homecoming week, and there's not going to be a football game out there. The homecoming game will be in Gregory, but we're going to make use of that field, and we thought this would be a great way to honor Alexa and use the field as a facility for homecoming.
3: That, again, was Kathy Herbonick. Tim Lovelace and the Pauls will perform two shows at the Prairie View Gospel Barn in Gregory Saturday, October 10th at 1:30 and 6:30. Jeff Smith previews.
6: He's well known in the Southern gospel industry. He tours with a lot of these other groups that we have. He's quite musical. He writes songs, a lot of them silly songs, stuff about where you should sit in church and where you shouldn't, and, you know, how much coffee he needs to drink in a day. But very well known, and so there'll be some comedy. And then the Pauls have actually been to the barn three other times, and so we're thankful that they're willing to come back. And they have really switched in their musical styles. They were kind of started out as a family bluegrass band. Here in the last few years, they've switched over to country. Actually just appeared on the Grand Ole Opry not too many months ago, and they've had some hits on the Christian country Billboard charts up to even number one. And so we're excited about having them back. It's going to be a great afternoon. And the fun thing about the afternoon is there's really two opportunities to see these guys. We've got, this is Saturday, October 10th. Concerts are going to be at 1:30 and at 6:30. The doors open at 12:30 and at 5 o'clock. There will be a meal at that 5 o'clock time. Both of these groups will sing at both of those.

0: those times at the 1:30 and the 6:30, and they'll kind of change it up a bit. So if somebody wants to come for one of the concerts, that's fine. Their tickets are $30. Maybe they want to take in both concerts, then it's going to be $55 in advance. Or you can come the day of. I'm sure we won't sell these out. The tickets do go up to $35, and then for the whole day it's $65. But it's going to be a fun day. We've loved both of these groups, seen them in multiple locations, and had them at the barn. And so it's going to be a good day of music.
1: That was Jeff Smith with the Prairie View Gospel Barn in Gregory. Suzanne Braun recently opened her new bakery, Susie's Sweet Tooth in Gregory. She talks about the exciting opportunity.
2: This has been my dream for over 15 years. I've had all my equipment for over 5 years, so it's really been a dream. Open Monday through Friday from 10 to 5:30, except on Tuesday. Open at 7:30 in the morning for breakfast, also till 5:30. Cinnamon rolls those days and a couple other options for breakfast. Every day I will have chocolate and vanilla cupcakes, and the frosting will change every couple days, and I will also have peanut butter balls every day. Those are a favorite for everybody. And I'll also have a coffee and dirty sodas.
1: And that again was Suzanne Braun in Gregory. The Winter Community Playhouse will have their fall production, The Wild Women of Wineville, take place beginning October 1st. Play director Sandra York gives us the details.
3: Well, we have a great show coming up. It's called The Wild Women of Wineville. Now, wild does not mean that they act wild, even though they are a little crazy, but that is the last name of the three who are the main players. I've got a great cast of six women who are in it, and it goes from the main play to some interviews that they do with other women who come in to kind of give you a different point of view of what the women are going through, trying to get rid of all the stuff that they've been handed through their past relatives who have passed away, and they come to a conclusion through the whole thing. It's very funny. It has a lot of humor in it, and we're really excited about it. We have October 1, 2, and 3, and it's unusual because we usually start with just a Friday and a Saturday, but this year, because of scheduling, we're going to do October 1, which is a Thursday, a Friday and a Saturday, and then we'll also do the following weekend on just the Friday and the Saturday, the 9th and the 10th. So if you want to see a good show, plan on getting there one of those times. Probably curtain will go up at 7:30, so doors will be open at 7. You can call up to the Winter Community Playhouse to get reservation.
1: That was Sandra York. For KWIR News, I'm Leslie Schramm.
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October 6th at the Winter City Cemetery at 1 p.m. Funeral service is for 92-year-old Catherine J. Peterson of Kennebec. 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Will be Monday at 10:30 at the Winter Baptist Church. Burial will follow in the Winter City Cemetery. Memorial service is for 70-year-old Bruce Menkins of Fairfax. Will be Monday at 11 a.m. at the Legion Hall in Verdell, Nebraska. Memorial service is for 83-year-old Gordon Hitchcock of Ainsworth will be held at a later date. Those are the funeral announcements. They are brought to you by the Hobby Shop in Winter. It's 421 and time for a check.

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1: Good afternoon, sports fans and cross country. Today, we had the Todd County Invite take place in Mission, the girls varsity race. That was won by Sienna Neck of Todd County. Alexis Redbird of Todd County was second. Winners Avery Mankey placed third overall. In the boys' race, that was won by Elijah Hawkins of White River. Jace Fire Thunder of Little Boone finished second overall. White River's Noah Vanderwalker, he finished third overall. Winners Weston Foster, he placed fourth overall today in Mission. Had a good chat today with Winter Boys golf coach Austin Calhoun. Winter was able to qualify their whole team for state next week after a really solid day at Regions yesterday at Lakeview and Mitchell. Here's Coach Calhoun with his takeaways.
2: Really, really happy. I knew that throughout the season we kind of started off pretty well and then had some rounds that weren't quite as up to expectations, at least for the kids and me, kind of throughout the middle part of the year. But going into yesterday, I kind of could see that in their mindsets they were ready to go. And I feel like with our team, they just have a gamer mentality where when it comes down to it, they know they needed to shoot well to make it as a team, and they were able to go out and accomplish that. Staying out of trouble was the biggest thing. The drives were great all day, put it down the middle of the fairway most times, and when they didn't, they were able to get out of trouble, make some on putts. That was a key for Brody, especially early. He got in a little bit of trouble, but was able to make a couple long putts, kind of settle him down, and then he kind of went on a run there for the first nine holes where he doubled the first and then had a bunch of pars right in a row with some birdies towards the end, and that kind of got him settled down. And then Carter was just pretty straight off the tee, long drives. He's one of our longest hitters. Was able to get it up around the green, whether it was on or just off. Getting up and down for pars was big. And then as he moved on to the back nine, he was able to execute a few more shots and roll in some birdie putts. So that was good to see.
1: That again was Winter Boys golf coach Austin Calhoun. Volleyball coming up tonight. Miller's at Chamberlain. MVP's at Platte Geddes. Kimball White Lakes at Wagner tonight. Wall is at Jones County. Todd County's at Winter. Trip Delmont Armor's at Burr. Bonham's at Gregory. There's been a lot of girls stepping up for the Chamberlain cross country team around Grace Phillips. Here's their coach, Holly Evans.
3: Sasha Vandenbosch, Sylvie Huska, Presley Huska, Ava Schindler. They've all just been working for the girls division really, really hard. It's kind of hard, like I always say, it's kind of hard to compare times in cross country unless you run the same course. So, even when they have a little bit of a PR overall, it just builds some confidence in them. Even the boys, they set some goals. Lindy Cosgrove coming, joining our team this year, and him and Liam compete every day, and you got Hudson Metz and Jackson Bollinger that are running real strong for us. The boys, and you look at the boys team, and they're really young, so as long as they can keep pushing each other and competing at practice, good things will happen to them on the course.
1: That again was Chamberlain cross country coach Holly Evans. Tripp County Flag Football will be doing a tailgating fundraiser this Friday before the winter football game versus Weston and Springs. Food will be served from 5:30 till 6:45 or until it's all gone. 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We'll have coverage of that winter and Weston and Springs game Friday from Warrior Field on 1260, pregame at around 6:35. 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Saturday, we'll have college football come your way. On 1260, we'll have Maryland at Nebraska, 3 o'clock kickoff. Prelude to the pregame is at 1:55. And on 93.7 FM Saturday, we'll have South Dakota State at Illinois State kicking off at 6. Prelude to the pregame is at 4:45. The Kimball White Lake football team is a good test Friday at Platte Geddes. Here's Kimball White Lake coach Ryan Skluzak.
4: Yeah, another big game, last game of the gauntlet with Parkston, Bonhomme, and Platte. But number one thing with Platte is they have big boys up front. They have size up front, and obviously they got skill position in the backfield. We got to be able to handle their physicality up front. We feel like we match up pretty well skill position wise, and if we can control the line of scrimmage and tackle well and tackle in space, we're going to be right where we need to be.
1: That again was Kimball White Lake football coach Ryan Skluzak. KWYR Sports, I'm Chris Daske.
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0: It is 4:30 on this Tuesday. Yeah, quick turnaround. Feeding South Dakota. Going to be coming to the Tripp County 4-H Center in Winter. That'll be this coming Monday, which is October 5th. 11 to 1, coming to Winter, feeding South Dakota. Don't forget tomorrow, the Platte Livestock Market, get a regular cattle sale. 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So it's Tuesday, Cahoy's Kitchen at Burke. They have Taco Tuesday going on at Cahoy Kitchen, Cahoy's Kitchen in Burke, Taco Tuesday. 4:31, time for the good stuff. 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
7: 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It's another edition of The Good Stuff. Mike and Kim Burge along with you here. And Kim, what are you sharing today?
8: 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It's called The Flag Out on the Ranch.
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0: fun things to do here in Cherry County. Discover the hidden gems of the Sand Hills, like Frederick Peak Golf Club, or maybe one of the nice museums we have, Cherry County Historical Society or Centennial Hall, right here in Valentine.
1: So much to see here in the area. The flag out on the ranch. Again, this is art by Yvonne Hollenbeck. It was an old and faded flag, but it was always there for visitors to see it waving freely in the air. He'd say, "I always fly it every time I get a chance, although I know it's odd to see it out here on the ranch." And when you'd ask about it, his face would beam with joy. He'd tell how he went off to war when he was but a boy. He said it changed him to a man and changed him much too fast from scenes imprinted on his mind, but that is in the past. He lost a lot of comrades, but somehow his life was spared and pleased him, so when folks would fly their flag to show they cared. Then said, "I hope you'll fly one and never take it down, even though you're in the country and a long, long way from town. Because there's still a lot of boys fighting hard to keep us free, although it may be for a cause in which you disagree." Now, ever since that day when he explained this all to me, I know just why he flies it when it's just for him to see. It's to show appreciation for those who gave their best, and that flag is always flying on his ranch there in the West. From 2006, Yvonne Hollenbeck.
0: So do you feel stressed sometimes?
1: Sometimes.
0: Like now? No, anyway, this is some things about feeling stressed. As many as 4 out of 10 adults, that's pretty close to 40%. Got it? Okay. are so stressed out that it affects their health. It's reported that 75 to 90% of all visits to doctors are for symptoms caused by stress. So you need some stress release.
1: Indeed.
0: Yeah, that's why we do the good stuff, so people can chuckle a little bit.
1: And relax.
0: In the United States, tranquilizers, antidepressants, and medications for anxiety account for 1/4 of all prescriptions written.
1: Really?
0: One more of those, and then I'll let you get back to some other good stuff. Studies show that 60%, or 6 out of 10,
1: You're just doing the math today. Oh my gosh, you're on a roll.
0: 60% of all employee absences are due to stress. The number of employees who report that they are highly stressed is greater now than at any other time in history. Stress that is strong enough to cause disability has doubled over the past decade. Interesting.
1: So, in other words, we're the prescription that can help you out today.
0: Yeah.
1: That's
0: no
1: right.
0: Drugs, just
1: that's
0: good stuff.
1: Right. Yep, that's right. Tri-State Livestock News, talking about good stuff, is your trusted source for all things agriculture. Every detail of their publication is tailored to the cattleman, from connecting buyers and sellers around the clock to providing the latest news and updates in the industry. Tri-State Livestock News is, you know, what ranchers read, and there's a big reason for it. They're dedicated to making your ranching life simpler and more prosperous. So stay informed, stay involved, read Tri-State Livestock News.
0: Okay, what else did you have for us today?
1: Well, you know, we have recently been sharing some unbelievable but true facts, and I thought I'd share a few of those. Maybe you'd want to help out.
0: Okay, so your brain uses around 20% of your body's energy.
1: That's interesting, isn't it? That's a lot.
0: Some use more than others.
1: A single sneeze can travel up to 100 miles per hour.
0: I wonder if they put that on a chronograph or something
1: to figure that out.
0: Octopuses have 3 hearts, and they have blue blood.
1: Now, that's interesting.
0: Interesting.
1: Yeah,
0: fact.
1: They're true blue bloods. Laughter boosts your immune system.
0: So that's what we're here for.
1: That's
0: right. Give
1: you
0: a little chuckle once in a while.
1: Help you relax.
0: Drinking water boosts brain power and mood. You have to hydrate.
1: That's right. With water. Music can help reduce pain and anxiety, and it often does. If you put some music on, it also helps you to relax.
0: So you just need to keep listening to this local radio station. They'll probably play some music for
1: that's
0: you.
1: That's right. Stay
0: so
1: right here.
0: If you have something to share on the good stuff, please send it to kimhburge@gmail.com. 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Or if you've heard something that you'd like a copy of, we can try to find that for you as well. 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
3: You know, Dad, sometimes I just don't understand how you think.
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4: Did they get

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1: No, they don't guarantee it.
0: Is investment insured?
1: No.
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Margie Allen of Chamberlain today. And Jimmy Padmore of Winter celebrating a birthday too with Leroy Paul.

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0: Smith at Country 1260, Real Country for South Dakota and Nebraska as we head toward 5 o'clock at 4:51 on this Tuesday. Busy volleyball night tonight. Miller at Chamberlain, MVP at Platte Geddes, Kimball White Lakes at Wagner, Wallace at Jones County, Todd County is at Winter tonight, TDA at Burke, Bonham at Gregory, all in volleyball going on here tonight. And your final night to see the movie Threadbound, State Theater in Chamberlain. You know, that movie was filmed primarily in Aberdeen. And one more show tonight, 7 o'clock at the State Theater in Chamberlain. 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We look at cloudy and a low around 52. It's turned out to be a nice day today. I'll tell you what, kind of feels a tiny bit summer-like with the humidity. 52 tonight, partly sunny, a high of 76 for you on your Wednesday. Cloudy again on Wednesday night, 52. Thursday looking sunny. Thursday's high should be around 65 or so. And then Friday looking sunny. Friday's high 64. Saturday looking sunny, a little breezy on Saturday, a high of 70. Sunday looking sunny, Sunday's high 66. Monday and Tuesday of next week, back into the 70s. 70 on Monday, 76 next Tuesday. Valentine 75, Ainsworth 75, Gregory 75, Pierce made it to 78. And it's 75 right here, 1260. It is 452.
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0: The District in Sioux Falls. Welcome.

0: All right, sir, here we go, Dan. What are you going to give?
1: Well, hi, folks. Hey, this is Dan with Dan Park Auction and Realty, and I just wanted to let you know that I've been given the honor to conduct a Gregory County land auction, and it'll be held on Tuesday, October the 20th, starting at 10:30 a.m. at the Community Civic Center in Burke, South Dakota. Now, this auction consists of 160 plus or minus pasture and crop acres in the Burke Township, Gregory County, South Dakota. This property is located 4.5 miles north of Burke, South Dakota, on the Lucas Road. Now, if you'd like more information, go to my website, danparkauctions.com. That's where you'll find all the written information, plus the drone video of the property. There's photos, soil, and location maps, terms and conditions, and disclosures. Now, if you still have questions, feel free to call me at 605-842-6075. This will be a live off-site auction with live online bidding. So save the date and plan on attending the Gregory County Land Auction on Tuesday, October the 20th, starting at 10:30 a.m. at the Community Center in Burke, South Dakota. Hey, folks, I look forward to seeing all you there.
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1: From ABC News, I'm Wayne Cabot. President Trump is defending data centers as being good for communities, and after a lunch with AI executives, said that concerns about rogue intelligence are misplaced.
2: President Trump said Tuesday he and a group of top tech leaders had signed a voluntary agreement on developing artificial intelligence technology.
3: Well, I think I'm seeing tremendous self-policing, and they understand that they have to self-police.
2: Asked whether this accord was binding in any way, President Trump said it's, quote, morally binding. The White House did not provide details, but House Speaker Mike Johnson says the agreement includes a statement of standards and sets internal controls and internal and external reviews of AI technology. Karen Travers, ABC News, the White House.
1: Meantime, OpenAI is not commenting on a New York Times report that months before OpenAI's artificial intelligence went rogue, two employees raised the alarm with top executives and were ignored. A jury today found an Ohio pastor guilty of murdering his wife to continue an affair. ABC legal analyst Bernarda Villona says the jury convicted Caleb Flynn on the strength of voluminous text messages read aloud in court by his mistress.
4: They already heard the evidence that they needed to hear. There wasn't a need for connecting the dots, because usually you wait for closing arguments for the prosecution or the defense to be able to argue the evidence. But here was clear cut. The text messages spoke for themselves.
1: Flynn, known to some as an American Idol contestant, he faces life in prison. The government can send migrants to third countries with no notice, no chance to appeal, says the U.S. Supreme Court, 6-3. The Venezuelan DoorDash driver shot in the back by an ICE agent last weekend in Austin was arrested today by federal officials. They claim it was his fault he got shot, that he drove into the ICE officer, forcing the gun to go off. Pope Leo sending his Chicago White Sox a good luck letter ahead of the playoff matchup and called sport the school of life. You're listening to ABC News.
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1: These statements have not been evaluated by the FDA. This product is not intended to diagnose, treat, cure, or prevent any disease.
2: New York Governor Kathy Hochul is calling for outside counsel to investigate Cornell University's response to a woman's claim that she was gang raped by seven frat brothers 2 years ago. At the time, the prosecutor said there wasn't enough evidence to charge them. Sources tell ABC News the Trump administration used money from the Department of Homeland Security to pay for new TV ads featuring the president. The White House calls them public service announcements. Democrats say they look like campaign ads. Pump prices are plummeting in states that are pausing their tax on gasoline.
3: Georgia has now implemented a one-month suspension of its state gas tax, equaling about 33 cents for every gallon of normal fuel and 37 cents for diesel. Governor Brian Kemp says the move is intended to give further relief to drivers. Several other states have taken similar steps to suspend or cut gas taxes, but the trade-off comes in the form of state budgets. In Ohio, lawmakers say their tax suspension could cost the state $726 million. Mike Dubusky, ABC News.
2: Making landfall for a second time in Baja California and poised to bring rain next to the American Southwest is Hurricane Polo. Marco Rubio says Americans will be able to apply for their passports entirely online next year. The Secretary of State making that announcement at an event launching the new America.gov website, intended to be an online hub for government services. I'm Wayne Cabot, ABC News.
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Josh Turner, Why Don't We Just Dance on your Real Country Tuesday. My name is Al Farb. Dance it through your day with all your favorite real country songs. Right now, the late, great Dolly Parton, Why'd You Come In Here, looking like that on Real Country. Why'd you come

0: Tucker Wedmore, Wind Up Missing You on Real Country. 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
3: Hey, well, all right, sir. Here we go, Dan. What are you going to give?
4: Well, hi, folks. Hey, this is Dan with Dan Park Auction and Realty, and I just wanted to let you know that I've been given the honor to conduct a Gregory County land auction, and it'll be held on Tuesday, October the 20th, starting at 10:30 a.m. in the Community Civic Center in Burke, South Dakota. Now, this auction consists of 160 plus or minus pasture and crop acres in the Burke.

0: Township, Gregory County, South Dakota. This property is located 4.5 miles north of Burke, South Dakota on the Lucas Road. Now, if you'd like more information, go to my website, danclarkauctions.com. That's where you'll find all the written information, plus the drone video of the property. There's photos, soil and location maps, terms and conditions, and disclosures. Now, if you still have questions, feel free to call me at 605-842-6075. This will be a live off-site auction with live online bidding. So save the date and plan on attending the Gregory County Land Auction on Tuesday, October the 20th, starting at 10:30 a.m. at the Community Center in Burke, South Dakota. 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
2: 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My name is Al Farbel. High-end spirits collectors will converge on Speyside, Scotland for an unprecedented event in whiskey auction history. On October 9th, Sotheby's will host Live from McAllen Estate, the first live auction ever held at the famed Scottish distillery. Leading the auction is a bottle of the McAllen Fine and Rare, 60 years old, 1926, widely recognized as the Holy Grail of Scotch whiskey. The bottle is expected to go for millions of dollars. More of your favorite old country songs are coming up right around the corner for you from Reba McEntire and Fancy. Justin Moore, Time's Ticking, and more next right here on Real Country.
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1: 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Meet Fanny, Wilma, and Johnny Faye, the Wild Women of Wynedale. These three feisty friends face life's up and downs together. 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
2: 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On the overnight, north central Nebraska, looking at partly cloudy skies, temps down in the mid-50s, northeast winds at around 5. Cloudy skies for Wednesday, Wednesday's high 71, west winds pretty calm at just 5 miles an hour. Cloudy on Wednesday night, temps down to 50, northeast winds 5 to 10. Looking at Thursday's forecast, sunny in north central Nebraska on Thursday with a high of 62. Cloudy on the overnight in south central South Dakota with temps down in the mid-50s, north winds 5 to 7. Cloudy and overcast for Wednesday, Wednesday's high 73, southwest winds just 7 to 10. Cloudy on Wednesday night, temps down to 51, northeast winds becoming north 5 to 9. Looking at Thursday's forecast, gradually becoming sunny in central South Dakota on Thursday with a high of 63. Northeast winds a gust up around 21 miles an hour.
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2: From ABC News, I'm Dave Packer. President Trump holding a high-profile meeting with some of the biggest names in the tech industry. The meeting comes as the nation's AI chiefs are issuing dire warnings and calling for a slowdown in AI development before it poses a serious threat to humanity. After the meeting, the president claiming AI companies will be responsible for self-policing the technology.
3: I believe they're going to be used for the good, and when they're not, we're going to be able to nab them. But there's going to be a tremendous self-policing aspect.
2: Mr. Trump is considering a watchdog, a committee that would include some of those tech leaders. New York's governor today calling for an outside independent investigation into Cornell University's response to a Jane Doe allegation of a gang rape at a fraternity. The university saying in part that it's committed to working with state officials. This as
4: prosecutors in central New York are re-examining allegations against seven fraternity brothers accused in a civil lawsuit of pressuring a then 20-year-old Cornell student into snorting ketamine, drinking rum, and engaging in sexual acts with her, all without her consent.
2: ABC's Aaron Katursky. The case is being reopened nearly 2 years after prosecutors declined to file charges. A massive cyber attack at the FBI, hackers stealing personal data, potentially tens of thousands of employees. ABC's Pierre Thomas.
5: And this evening, we want to remember Hayden.
6: The key question, what do the hackers plan to do with this massive amount of FBI data? Last night, the group Shining Hunters telling reporters they don't plan to publish the FBI's private information, suggesting they stole the data to refute FBI claims that they often overstate the scale of their hacks. Clearly, the FBI does not trust them, warning its employees.
2: A Kentucky state trooper killed during a traffic stop on I-65. Public information officer trooper Caden Parker memorialized his co-worker.
5: And this evening, we want to remember Hayden Phillips, not simply as a trooper, but as a person.
2: Authorities searching for the suspect, warning that person could be armed and dangerous. You're listening to ABC News.
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1: News correspondent Will Reeve spoke with Good Morning America this morning, discussing his recent journey fighting testicular cancer, and delivers this message for men who may be hesitant to go to the doctor.
2: Don't be scared. This is not an epidemic. It is a rare cancer, but you should go get yourself self-checked. If you feel something wrong, say something about it. Go to the doctor, report your change, and you will end up okay. Almost always.
1: Reeves says he's now cancer-free. At Six Flags Magic Mountain outside of Los Angeles, one of the park's intense roller coasters is closing permanently after several lawsuits targeted the ride's safety.
3: North of L.A. at Six Flags Magic Mountain, the park announcing it is permanently closing X2. The roller coaster is known for being one of the most intense roller coasters in the world. Recently, there have been claims of severe injuries, including some that led to deaths after riding X2. Now, in a statement, Six Flags Magic Mountain says while X2 consistently passed a multitude of safety tests, they have decided to close the ride because they believe it's the right thing to do. X opened in 2002 and it reopened as X2 with a new seat design in 2008. Alex Stone, ABC News, Los Angeles.
1: Although the U.S. Mint stopped producing pennies back in 2025, legislation passed through Congress this week that will formally end their production after more than 234 years. The bill now heads to President Trump's desk, where he will likely sign it into law. Dave Packer, ABC News.
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1: I can see you got your eye on this old cowboy, and I can tell you never had one for your own. 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

0: Al, the Don't Tell on Me on your Real Country Tuesday. It's Al Farr with more of your favorites coming up from Toby Keith. 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
1: 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Napper Stack, 50 steers at 675. 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Porth and Porth with 57 steers, 5 1/2 to 650. Nelson with 100 steers, 4 5 weights. Hamelberg with 100 steer and heifers at 5 6 weights. And Ray Ann Ranch with 75 black white face in Hereford, 4 weights, 2,000 spring calves this Thursday, 12:30, Valentine Livestock.
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0: 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My name is Al Farbel. 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
7: 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On the overnight, north central Nebraska, looking at partly cloudy skies, temps down in the mid-50s, northeast winds at around 5. Cloudy skies for Wednesday, Wednesday's high 71, west winds pretty calm at just 5 miles an hour. Cloudy on Wednesday night, temps down to 50, northeast winds 5 to 10. Looking at Thursday's forecast, sunny in north central

0: Central Nebraska on Thursday with a high of 62. Cloudy on the overnight in South Central South Dakota with temps down in the mid-50s, north winds 5 to 7. Cloudy and overcast for Wednesday, Wednesday's high 73, southwest winds just 7 to 10. Cloudy on Wednesday night, temps down to 51, northeast winds becoming north 5 to 9. Looking at Thursday's forecast, grads are becoming sunny in Central South Dakota on Thursday with a high of 63, northeast winds a gust up around 21 miles an hour.
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0: Haggard, Oki from Muskogee on Real Country. 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
1: 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In Winter. It doesn't matter at all if you're a fan of the Cowboys, the Black Panthers, or the Warriors. We know you're all fans of this locally owned

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